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1: Today's special is Memphis Soul Stew. We sell so much of this, people wonder what we put in it. 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Now I need a pound of fatback drums. 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
1: Speak, drums. Tell the real story. For the people who would condemn in slavery time their brothers and sisters for being ignorant. Listen to the story the drums tell. They say, you black man should love those brothers and sisters even in death. Because that valiant struggle for life made you what you are today. So keep on growing for them, in mind, in body, and in soul.

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And now you're begging me to forgive you. 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
1: I want to get into it, man, you know. 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
1: Moving, doing it, you know.
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1: This is a big party, man.
2: Yeah, brother, like, stop. Right on.

right on. Right on. Right on. Right on. Right on.

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listen, fellas, you know it's not all the time that a man can have a good woman. A woman that he can call his very own. A woman who will stay right there at home and mind the children while he's going to work. A woman who will have his dinner cooked when he comes home. But where some men make mistakes is when they go out and stay because they feel that no other man wants his woman but him. But listen,

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Because you know I've seen so many women who've had so many good men in life. Men who would stand by them through thick and thin. Men who would go to work every day and bring home their hard-earned pay. Men who would give their women anything that their little heart desires.

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This has got to be the saddest day of my life. I called you here today for a bit of bad news. I won't be able to see you anymore because of my obligations and the ties that you have. We've been meeting here every day. And since this is our last day together, I want to hold you just one more time. When you turn and walk away, don't look back. I want to remember you just like this. Let's just kiss and say goodbye.

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Got myself a 3-year subscription to Essence magazine. Read it from cover to cover. You know I wanted to be perfect for him. I said, "Black is beautiful. Just keep getting up. Together we can make it. It's gonna be all right. Forget about what society says is or isn't, or what can or cannot be. Keep getting up." He quit his job. Came home one day with 14 mirrors. Some Afro sheen, some Afro clean, some Afro fluid, some Afro do it to it. Go and sit up in the room and look at the black beautiful. Check out the boy, mother's love, mother's love. I said, "Well, my darling, I hate to get in your business, you know what I mean? But, what about a job? I mean, what about the gas and the electricity? Well, not that I am equating a job with your manhood, you understand? But, I mean, you did have a choice in this." He said, "I got to get myself together. I'm tired of working for somebody else. Maybe take out a small businessman's loan and open up a head shop." I said, "But that's not bringing no money in. He said, "You working, ain't you? Get off my back." I don't know. I wasn't raised like that, y'all. I mean, I figure if I got to get up and go to work every day, then every able-bodied in the household's supposed to get up and go, at least looking. I know it ain't easy out there, but I said, "Now, for some reason you feel that you can no longer be the man that I thought you were at the beginning of our relationship, then I got this one thing to lay on you, my sweet.

Now don't stand so close to me when you're trying to get that last goodbye kiss. I know your moves now. Well, don't pull me like that, Jack. And don't kiss my eyelids like that. And please don't suck my earlobes like that. And don't.

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was born and raised down in Alabama on a farm way back up in the woods. I was so ragged that folks used to call me Patches. Papa used to tease me about it, 'cause deep down inside he was hurt 'cause he'd done all

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Then say, hey, Alexa, play WOLB for the news and information you need.

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It's the perfect time to raise awareness about health issues affecting our community to make real change. Join

You know, girls, it's hard to find a guy that really blows your mind. And you just dig everything about him. And when you mess up your good thing, you feel like you wanna die. I know, because I messed up mine. You know, girls, sometimes we can say some pretty dumb thing. I told the nicest guy in the world to get lost. I don't need you. But he was cool. How do you just forget something that's a part of you? And then one evening I was standing at the bus stop and I heard a voice behind me say, "Hi, baby." Oh, I just fell all apart inside because I hadn't heard that voice in such a long time. I turned around and there he was. Oh, he was looking so good. I couldn't help but wonder if the flame was still there. But I knew I had to find out, and it had to be now. So I took his hand, looked into his eyes, and I said,

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3: It's hard to believe that 2026 is halfway over. It's startling that 6 months have passed already. When you were 10, it seemed like your teen years would never come. By the time you're a teenager, you just can't wait for 21. However, do you remember when 30 years old seemed to come right after 23? And then 40 and 30 years felt like they were only a couple years apart. Wow. And at 40, statistics say that your life is half over if you are blessed. At 50, some of us start having pains in parts of our bodies that we didn't even know we had. Then here comes 60, and everybody is saying yes, ma'am, or no, sir, to you. By your 70s, you become acutely aware that life is way too short, that time moves way too fast, and there definitely are no replays and no rewinds. So relish every second of every minute of every hour you are blessed to have, because time cannot be repeated.
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0: one more. 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

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Then say, hey, Alexa, play WOLB. Yeah!

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0: much.
1: 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This is all we need to do, is just get the good book and read it and put it to everyday life.
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I'm so happy to be here tonight. So glad to be in your wonderful city. And I have a little message for you. And I want to tell every woman and every man tonight that's ever needed someone to love, that's ever had somebody to love, that's ever had somebody to understand, that's ever had someone that needs their love all the time. Someone is with them when they're up, somebody's with them when they're down. If you had yourself somebody like this, you better hold on to them. Because let me tell you something. Sometimes you get what you want, and you lose what you have. And there's a song I sing, and I believe if everybody was to sing this song, you could save the whole world. Listen to me.

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Joanna into the jury. I intend to prove beyond a shadow of doubt that we are innocent and true love is not a crime.

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6: 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It's Al Sharpton's time. And for the next 3 hours,

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1: 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All you have to do is call us at 1-877-532-5797, 1-877-532-5797, or you can go to the message board at the www.nationalactionnetwork.net, nationalactionnetwork.net, and you can send a message, and we'll read as many of them as we can over the air. Well, we also welcome you to give us some recognition of Black History Month. Last week, I asked for the week, tell me the 3 entertainers in Black history that you felt the most about, that you, obviously we have a lot more than 3, but give me your 3 top. I want you this week to give me your 3 top R&B songs. 3 top R&B, not rap, not classical, not hip hop, but 3 top R&B songs. I'm interested in hearing your selection. Well, a lot is happening, and certainly over the weekend we saw the flurry begin again between Israel and Iran. Iran attacking Israel with some fire power after Israel had attacked southern Lebanon. It seems like Donald Trump cannot keep Netanyahu in a position of peace. They've been lockstep together. It seems now that Donald Trump is either faking like he doesn't have control or influence, or he's lost control of influence. They've now agreed afterward to settle down and not do any further fighting after this back and forward. But it grabbed everybody last night. We ended up having to do most of Politics Nation on that because we did not know where it was going, even though I had Congressman Vesey on about it. And yet at the same time, you have the primary fights that are still being counted in California of who's going to be the runoffs for governor, who's going to make the runoff with Karen Bass for mayor of L.A., and other primaries around the country. You have certainly the primaries that continue all over the South and in Maine and other places. So in the midst of all of this, global and national concerns, President Donald Trump decides to do a interview with Meet the Press, Kristen Welker. And when she, as a good, sharp journalist as she is, started raising questions, he first tried to, intimidate her with just

bombast. And when he couldn't stop her from penetrating and said, wait a minute. You did say this was going to be a presidency of no new wars. And you did say this and that. And he started attacking the press, said that she was either compromised or stupid. And at one point just grabbed his mic and said, this is over, and walked out. And, you know, it tells us a lot about the president. Now, I'm sure some of his rah-rah MAGA crowd is happy with this, or he stood up to the press. But that crowd is dwindling more and more each day, because there's a simple thing called self-interest. And self-interest kicks in sooner or later with everybody. I can go along with you as long as my interests are being served. But when I look up and find out that I'm paying $4.50, some places $6 a gallon for gas, and I look up and find out that my vote is being tampered with, and I didn't even get into the redistricting they're trying to do to stack the vote, I don't want to see you just and try to intimidate a skilled reporter. I want answers. You did say there would be no new wars. And not only are we in Iran, gas is going up that I'm paying because we're in Iran. You did say they rigged the election, yet you are asking for $1.8 billion to pay back people who abused police physically desecrated the Capitol. I think that it is outrageous. And I think that Christian Welker tried to, you know, just be as unintimidated as she could, but at the same time, let him have his say. And she just couldn't take it. And you know, Christian Welker is a journalist. I don't profess to be a journalist. I'm a TV talk show host of an opinion show. My show is people know when they come on, I'm going to ask them about certain things, and I'm going to give my opinion. And I'm not saying that I'm just a news journalist, but she is. So a lot of that this weekend, and a lot of the escalation of what's going on in the Middle East that affect us here. And then at the same time, we're dealing with this question of redistricting in this Supreme Court. I've been talking all weekend. I had Hakeem Jeffries on the show Saturday night. I had two other Congress people. And this whole redistricting fight, I don't want you to underestimate the importance of that. If the Democrats take the majority of the House, they can stop all of the legislation that Trump's trying to put through in his last 2 years. It's just as simple. Let's talk about all of that, whatever else is on your mind and heart, and your three top R&B songs in Black Music History Month. 1-877-532-5797 Shopton.

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1: It's Sybil Wilkes with what we need to know. Iran launched multiple barrages of missiles at Israel on the night of June 7th, shattering the fragile ceasefire that had been in place since early April. President Trump urged Israeli Prime Minister Netanyahu to delay any retaliatory strikes. And in a phone call on Sunday, the president aimed to preserve a fragile diplomatic framework, remaining firm that a peace agreement is within reach. The conversation followed Israel's interception of multiple Iranian missile barrages, the first such attack since early April. In Texas, a major security breach led to felony charges. Authorities arrested Abdul Rahman Oriomi in connection with a May 18th incident at Houston's George Bush Intercontinental Airport. Court documents show Oriomi used a fake boarding pass to sneak into a United Airlines flight and tried to hide in the restroom before a passenger alerted crew members. He faces court Monday morning for a bail hearing. In Florida, Senator Rick Scott wants to deny a platform to rapper Kanye West. West has two concerts scheduled at Tampa's Raymond James Stadium this month, and in a letter to the Sports Authority, the senator argued that a publicly funded stadium should not platform someone who spreads hate, slanders Jews, and praises Nazis, stating it does not reflect Florida values. And a health alert for expectant moms. A new study from West Virginia University reveals that women who spend significant time sitting face higher odds of pregnancy complications. Researchers found that sitting for over 10 hours a day doubles the risk of dangerous conditions like high blood pressure, preeclampsia, and preterm births. Get on your feet, mamas. To subscribe to my free daily newsletter, please visit SybilWilkes.com. For all the news 24/7, go to News1.com. I'm Sybil Wilkes. Be informed. Be empowered.
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14: It's hard to believe that 2026 is halfway over. It's startling that 6 months have passed already. When you were 10, it seemed like your teen years would never come. By the time you're a teenager, you just can't wait for 21. However, do you remember when 30 years old seemed to come right after 23? And then 40 and 30 years felt like they were only a couple years apart. Wow. And at 40, statistics say that your life is half over if you are blessed. At 50, some of us start having pains in parts of our bodies that we didn't even know we had. Then here comes 60, and everybody is saying, yes, ma'am, or no, sir, to you. By your 70s, you become acutely aware that life is way too short, that time moves way too fast, and there definitely are no replays and no rewinds. So relish every second of every minute of every hour you are blessed to have, because time cannot be repeated.
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0: 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It's Hot Button Monday. And I want you to weigh in your views, your opinions. Whether you agree with mine or not is not the point. The point is, let's talk about it and let's be heard. I also want you on this Black Music Month this week, I want to know the three top R&B, rhythm and blues songs that you think of in Black music history. By way of announcements, don't forget Politics Nation. Every Saturday, every Sunday, 5 p.m. Eastern Time on MS Now. And this weekend, we had everybody on from the Democratic leader of the House of Representatives, Hakeem Jeffries, came live in studio. We had Congresswoman McIver, who's been leading the fight at Delaney Center around the how they're treating the detainees. And arrested her as a congresswoman for trying to visit those that are being held in these, I don't even want to call them what they're saying these centers are, because they're not doing that. But we had her on, we had on other experts and congresspeople. Yesterday, we had Congressman VC on. I did the whole show because it was breaking news around the Iran and Israel fight back and forward. So we tried to give it from our perspective and get down to the bottom of it. So don't miss the Politics Nation shows any weekend. It was interesting. I got some people on social media saying, I didn't know Al Sharpton could talk about international issues. I don't know where they've been. I've done a show from South Africa, from London. I will have been on Politics Nation 15 years, the end of August. And some people still want to hold on to their stereotypes. And it says more about them than does about me. We had a good rally Saturday. I really enjoyed it. A lot of people out as we count down to our headquarters. And we have been meeting at the historic Mother AME Zion Church and in Harlem, 137th Street between Lenox and 7th Avenues every Saturday, 9 a.m. to 11. And we're live on the air for you that are not in the New York area. You can watch it on Impact Television. You can watch it on YouTube/NAN. You can watch it on www.nationalactionnetwork.net. And you can watch it on AME Zion Network. So we had a good rally getting us geared up. People are signing up. I posted on my Instagram. Our Memphis chapter has already started there. Voter brigade. They were out. We showing it. We getting people going. You can't wait till November to affect the November election. You got to register people now. Got to sign them up. Got to say, now I'm going to be in touch with you, get you a group. Our brigade wants 20, 25 in each one of our areas that will say, I'm going to get 10 people to the poll. I'm going to get 5 people to the poll. I'm going to call them. I'm going to see what they need to get there. And I'm going to be there. And I'm going to organize others to be there with our cameras so that anybody try to stop them, we're there to film it. If ICE is there to try to intimidate them, we're there to film it. And so know you got safe space with us in these areas. And we organize that coming out of our rallies. And then, of course, you that are organizing. I had a call this morning with Martin Luther King III and Andrea Waters King. We're all really getting pumped up and getting ready to really stretch out on this August 28th march. Every day is another reason I know why we need a mass gathering in the nation's capital. Mass gathering. I talked about on Saturday at the Action Rally how there was the process that led Lincoln to finally settle on emancipation. He first tried to not do it. Then he said, well, let's send everybody back to Africa. Then he tried all kinds. Finally, he came kicking and screaming with Frederick Douglass and others giving him pressure. And Washington, D.C. was the first place he then freed the slaves because it was under federal control. So it was very interesting when you look at the history. And you should look at the history because you don't know where you are if you don't know where you've been. And you're disconnected if you don't know where you've been from where we need to go. All right, so make sure you watch or be a part if you are anywhere in the area of the Saturday Action Rallies. Also this week, I'm speaking Thursday at the Hamptons Ministers Conference on Thursday morning, and then leaving Hampton, Virginia, going into Chicago, where on Friday morning, I'll keynote the Rainbow Push Conference. Youssef Jackson, Reverend Jackson's youngest son, is the CEO now and asked me to come. And this is the first Rainbow Push Conference since Reverend Jackson passed. I wanted to be there, and I'll be there with them. All of our friends in the Chicago area, meet me at Rainbow Push headquarters on Friday morning at 9:30. Friday morning, 9:30. And then I'm going to leave right at noon and head back to New York, so I'll be at the Saturday rally. But make sure all of our Chicago, Gary, Indiana, all of y'all, be at Push on Friday morning with me. All right, let's go to the phones. It is Hot Button Monday. And talking about Chicago, let me go to my dear friend in Chicago, the beloved Miss Eunice, to kick off the week. First call. Miss Eunice, you're keeping it real with Al Sharpton.
1: Hey, how are you today?
0: I'm doing good. How are you?
1: Oh, I'm on the mend, thank God. Yesterday, Rev, we had a great day at the pastor's 18th anniversary, Reverend Otis Moss III.
0: Wow.
1: And the Jackson boys were great. Youssef spoke at the 7:30 service, and Jonathan spoke at the 11. I was so proud because I watched those young men grow up, and they are dynamic young men.
0: Did they the sermon or made remarks?
1: Well, they were sort of sermon-like, you know. They kind of sermon-like, you know. It was a sermon, but I didn't go. I went to the 11 o'clock service.
0: Okay.
1: But he's a dynamic speaker. And, you know, Reb, I sit some time and I just wonder, what kind of a person, where did Donald Trump come from? Can you imagine a black man doing what Trump did? And Christian Welker asked him a question. He got so upset, he got up and took the mic and called her name and talked about all the stations that shouldn't be on the air. Well, what about Fox? They shouldn't be anywhere near the air because all they do is lie. And it's just one thing after the other. Now he's going to the basketball game here lately. Everywhere he goes, there's some confusion. The correspondence did and all that nonsense that went on. So, I just can't figure out anything. Can you?
0: No, and it's not that you are confused or I am confused because neither one of us can figure it out. It's because it is not logical stuff that he's doing. You can't figure out crazy. You can't figure out crazy. It's crazy. Go ahead.
1: I say also, it's an embarrassment all over the world, and the congressmen sitting there, they should be embarrassed too, but they have no shame either.
0: Right, at all. It's ridiculous. And you know, talking about coming to the game, the mayor said he's gone and he's got a certain amount of tickets he's given to some of the young people, some of the businessmen that own seats there on the floor, invited me, and I had said I was going. Then he said he's going. So now they're giving all these warnings of how you got to go through security and all that. Yeah. And I told people, don't get sidetracked. We are going, because I ain't no billionaire. I'm going because these guys own the seats, and the mayor's bought these tickets for young people. I said, yeah. Y'all are there for the team. Ignore him. He wants everybody to react to him. This is about Jalen and that team. If you're New Yorker supporting that team, if you support the other team, support that. But I refuse to have Trump just disrupt our lives.
1: And, everything.
0: Yeah, and that's what he wants. He loved that. And the distortion, I don't even understand in the middle of the potential battles back and forward why he would even want to go to the game. He should be sitting up there trying to make sure Netanyahu and them stop. But no, he wants to freeze New York, all of that, and make him the object of a ball game. And it shows you who he is. And people say, well, Obama went to a basketball game, not in the middle of an international crisis, not in the middle of gas prices going up. Nothing wrong with a president going to a game if it is a time that people are tranquil and moving forward. But he's making mock of his own doing.
1: I tell you. And didn't he get booed when he went to Vegas? Was that last year that he went to the game?
0: Yeah. Oh, yeah.
1: And spent all that money. So, Rev, let me end by saying Sam Cooke, Marvin Gaye, and Coco Taylor, she's a famous blues singer. She passed some years back.
0: Give me those three again.
1: Sam Cooke, Marvin Gaye.
0: Sam Cooke. Marvin Gaye and Taylor. Okay.
1: You never heard of Coco Taylor?
0: Oh, absolutely. I've heard of Coco Taylor, yeah.
1: I'm just wondering where you've been.
0: No.
1: I was just making sure I hear you right.
0: No, Coco Taylor, huge and great R&B artist. No, you're right.
1: Mm-hmm.
0: All right. Always glad that when you kick us off for the week, Miss Eunice. Let's take a break. 1-877-532-5797. All. You can go to the message board and send your message. Keeping it real. Shout. Be right back.

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0: I am your host, Reverend Al Sharpton, and we are back. It's Hot Butt Monday, 1-877-532-5797, 1-877-532-5797. And, of course, you can go to the message board and write a message. Akeem Smith is on saying, Reverend Sharpton and message boards. Didn't y'all see the conversation with Christian Walker had with Trump on Meet the Press on Sunday? Yeah, I opened the show talking about it. He couldn't take direct questions, got up and walked out after he just couldn't intimidate her. Brother Rick is saying what Trump is doing is simple. He's trying to turn the USA into the USSR. Interesting. Kennedy Marie Shabazz says, good afternoon, Reverend Sharpton, and you are greatly appreciated. Love you. Well, thank you for your love. GHJF says, go to any black inner city and you will see the results of Democratic leadership. Black Americans are in horrible condition. Got a problem with that. Let's go back last 30 years. We went from Republican Reagan, Republican Bush Sr., Democrat Clinton, Republican again, two terms, Bush Jr., Obama, Trump, Biden, and Trump again. So that's six Republican presidents, three Democrats in the last 30 years. So the Republicans don't bear no blame when they had twice the time in the White House. Do the math. The math don't count. Because the inner cities operate based on the federal budget, federal laws. So I can't name every inner city, but I can tell you who the presidents were. And of the last 30 years, there were double Republican presidents. So your point just don't add up. Having I'll say too says you can't make me doubt him. I know too much about him. That was a great gospel song. I love that song. Let's go back to the phone. Let me go to Brother Jacob in Philadelphia, Pennsylvania, WURD. Brother Jacob.
2: Hey, peace be unto you, Reverend Al, on this Hot Button Monday, man. You and your worldwide audience, man. You know, that's why I love you, Reverend Al, because you just, a person can't just pull the wool over your eyes, right? And you went back and told them, they talk about Democrats. Clinton, when he left office, there was a surplus of money, right? And right. And Obama came and saved the whole country, right?
0: Right.
2: So where do these people, I just can't, I ain't even trying to figure it out. You know, Reverend Al, because if you do, you go crazy. But look, the last caller, she mentioned Coco Taylor, right?
0: Yeah.
2: Man, when the first time I heard her sing Let the Good Times Roll and the one We Gonna Pitch a Wang Dang Doodle All Night Long.
0: Man, yeah.
2: I mean,
0: yeah.
2: That was, you talking about a partying record for black people? They used to get down, because, you know, I was a young boy and I couldn't go in the bar, but we'd always look in there because we'd love to see our people having fun, you know, because after what we've been through 400 years, you know, look, that's sometimes that's all we had was fun. We ain't had no money and stuff, you know. But Reverend Al, you mentioned the songs, right? Now, I got to keep that right here in Philadelphia. You know, Gamble and Huff, they always said put a message in the music, right? So I'm going to go with Love Train by the OJs. Right?
0: Oh, yeah. Oh, yeah.
2: People all over the world, you know, join hands and, you know, start, you know, get on the love, right? Then there's Harold Melvin and the Blue Notes, who toured and traveled with. Wake up, everybody. No more sleeping in bed, right?
0: Yeah. That's Harold Melvin, Blue Notes, with lead singer Teddy Pendergrass.
2: Theodore Teddy Pendergrass, yes, you know. And then the last one is I toured with them, too. McFadden and Whitehead, Ain't No Stopping Us Now, because ain't no stopping us, right, Rev?
0: Right, that's right.
2: Yeah.
0: That's right.
2: But look, yesterday, President Biden was here in Philadelphia, and he came to address a banquet that the, you know, it's Pride Month also. You know, it's Black right. Music Month, yes. But it's because we got diversity. That's why I love this country when you think about the youngness of America and where we've come, right? Man, you know, where everybody, every citizen has to have the same rights as I do, as I call myself a devout Muslim, and nobody stops me from practicing my religion. And everybody else should be having them rights, because that's what's in that. That's why people gave their lives for that Constitution.
0: That's
2: and
0: right.
2: Then you see a man just spitting on it. I mean, so, you know, it's all good. You know, Patti LaBelle did the show for them yesterday. I didn't go down.
0: I didn't know that. Okay.
2: Yeah, she did. She was the highliner down there. And I mean, they went from what we call, the gayborhood. And
0: right.
2: they parade from the gayborhood to Ben Franklin Parkway, where the art museum is. And they, you know, man, it was full. So, you know, that's the diversity. That's diversity. That's what people have to have the same freedoms. I think that's what that contract say, you know, cause, and to Trump, man, I hope New York don't lose tonight, because they're going to look at it.
0: I hope they don't. Please,
2: yeah, because I mean, why can't he stay home and watch it on TV? Why he got to make it hard for people? All he want to take the dime, like he want to be there.
0: Yeah, seen. They taking
2: and
0: the Jumbotron down. You can't even watch Jumbotron.
2: He know they're gonna boo him, but the bottom. Yeah. Why didn't he stay home and watch it on TV like he did the insurrection, right, on January 7th? He could have did that. Stay home and watch it on TV. You watch the insurrection, didn't do nothing. But anyway, like you said, you just said, Reverend Al, a while back, you said, don't let nobody steal your joy. You know, and that's what we got to do. Because every day, if we just concentrate on what we see coming from this president, and I give him his due, he's the president. We didn't say, we lost, we this and that. We went with the transfer of power like we supposed to do.
0: That's right.
2: He the only one do that. But anyway, thank you for just
0: all right, God bless. Thank you.
2: Out.
0: Good to hear your voice. All right. Let me, on the message board, having our say number two says, I miss Reverend Jesse Jackson. You don't miss him as much as I do. I mean, we're very close, but I'll be with his organization on Friday in Chicago. Then Jesse Johnson says, Reverend Al Sharpton, keep it real. Remember, you ran for president. You ain't going to run again, are you? I'm not planning on running. I certainly ain't going to have something to say about who does run. And we had most of the potential candidates at our convention in April, and I keep them on my show. I ran in 2004, 22 years ago now, mostly because I wanted to make sure our issues were in the debate and to make sure they did not change the rules Reverend Jackson had established in 88, because, you know, every 4 years they have a convention, rules committee could change stuff. So I made my point there, I'm going to be very, very, very observing and make people come through on our agenda as they decide who's going to run. And then I think I had something else from Johnson. You had put, he says, Reverend Al Sharpton, keep it real. Do you forget that man who stabbed you? I didn't forget him, but I forgave him. I went to court, in fact, when he was convicted and sentenced, and said that he did what y'all told him was appropriate. I was a monster for standing up for a black kid getting killed in his neighborhood, and they said I was a troublemaker. It wasn't no trouble that they killed him. I'd lead marches out there saying, give up the killers. So he felt he had to kill me and tried to. And so if y'all going to blame him, which he did do the act, why don't y'all blame y'all that create that climate, including the media at that time? I said that at his sentencing. The judge said it was kind of you to forgive him, Reverend Al, but I'm still putting him in jail. Gave him 9 to 15 years. He did 9 or 10 years. I visited him in jail. I didn't visit him to make him feel better. I visited him to affirm in my own mind that I preach forgiveness. Was I big enough to do it myself? One of the most important meetings I had in my life. Sometimes life will test you and see if you can live up to what you say. And I did. That was a hard thing to look at a man, eyeball to eyeball, that tried to take your life. But I did it. Not too many people can say it. I'm not glad I had to do it, but I did. Thank you for your call. Thank you for those two or three messages we read. We'll be right back. More of you on the phones. 1-877-532-5797. 1-877-532-5797. Shopton, keeping it real. Be right back.
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4: It's Sybil Wilkes with what we need to know. A manhunt is underway in Ohio after gunmen shot 12 people at an outdoor festival in Toledo. Several hundred people were enjoying the annual Old West End Festival Saturday when sudden gunfire erupted, injuring a dozen victims ranging in the ages of 14 to 61. Investigators believe the shooters were targeting each other. Two victims remain in critical condition, and the Sunday festival events were canceled as police search for the suspects. In a dramatic media clash, President Trump abruptly ended a taped interview with NBC's Meet the Press. The president walked off the Wisconsin set after being challenged on fraud claims and his controversial Department of Justice fund by moderator Christian Welker. He accused California officials of cheating in their primary, calling the program crooked before leaving the set. On the hardwood, the New York Knicks are just one win away from a commanding lead in the NBA Finals. They host the San Antonio Spurs for game 3 tonight, and they are ahead 2-0. Jalen Brunson sank a clutch free throw late in game 2 to secure a 1-point win following a catastrophic turnover by Victor Wembanyama. No team in league history ever overcame a 3-0 deficit. And Scary Movie 6, winning, secured the number one spot at the box office with a $55 million opening. The hit parody reunites Marlon, Sean, and Damon Wayans Jr. alongside Anna Faris and Regina Hall. Masters of the Universe followed in second place, pulling in $29 million. To subscribe to my free daily newsletter, please visit SybilWilkes.com. For all the news 24/7, go to News1.com. I'm Sybil Wilkes. Be informed. 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
0: Morning, Joe. How you doing?
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12: The New York Times says he's not only the most important person right now in the civil rights movement, but the New York Times says you're the most important person in the Democratic Party.
3: Sharpton.
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1: 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I see Happiness Donut saying, the paid haters. And Bruce Turner said, what's wrong, Happiness? She said, the paid haters. And I see having our say, say, I really have a problem with how certain NAACP lawyers will charge you today, when back 20 years ago they came to see about your situation right away. Well, I can't speak for the NAACP. I know many that are doing work with us to charge nothing, but you can go to Crisis. We have Legal Night every month. We don't charge the National Action Network. But let me ask you this, having our say, are you a member of the NAACP? Are you a member of National Action Network? Are you a member of Urban League? And I ask you that only to say that a lot of people call on organizations to do things and they're not a member of any organization. Yet they sit back and criticize. Member nothing. Don't pay membership dues, $5, $10, whatever it is, to nothing. Just find ways to hate. Or being paid to hate. So I ain't gonna let you get a pass on that one. Let's go back to the phone. Let me go to Don in New Orleans. Don, you keeping it real with Al Sharpton.
2: Yes, sir. Reverend Jesse Jackson, Greenville, South Carolina, Peabo Bryson, Greenville, South Carolina. Lost 2 Giants, but they're in good hands.
1: Right.
2: Yes, sir. And three songs, 3 artists. I'm going to go with Jeffrey Osborne. We both deserve each other love. I'll go with that.
1: Yeah.
2: Ain't Nobody. Shaka Khan and Rufus.
1: Ain't Nobody. Yep.
2: And the last one was a soundtrack of a movie, very important movie in my life, and the Staples Singers. Let's Do It Again. Yes, sir. And they all still survive, except Sidney Poitier and many others. Reverend Al, the thing about the game tonight, the championship NBA final game 3 in New York City, Madison Square Garden, there's no salary cap on the tickets prices. There's no salary cap. Salary cap. You can get whatever the market may bear. Okay, right. Free enterprise. But they want the president and chief want to put his thumb on baseball and say he want a hard salary cap in baseball.
1: Yeah, he does. You know, and I'll tell you something. What I heard, and again, I heard this because the businessman that invited me owns, you know, seasons wise has for 20 years when the Knicks were losing, so he invited me to have 2 of his seats. Since he came back to New York. And I know that Mayor Mondani is sponsoring, I think, several hundred kids, young people, that worked on his campaign. But I understand that they were getting an enormous amount of $9,000, $10,000 a ticket, and that amount went down when Trump announced he was going. Now, some of it may have been people opposed to Trump, others because they know security is going to be crazy. They cancel the Jumbotron. I agree with you when you talk about the scaling of things. And I also agree with people that we cannot not support whoever our teams are and those in our community, because Trump want to show. He'll show up everywhere then. So I ain't letting him do that to us.
2: Right. It's a hard salary cap, but we fight against minimum wage, the federal minimum wage. We there's no cap on talent. You know, you're still paying these quarterbacks an exorbitant proportion of the salaries, the pool, if you will. And

0: CEOs, the executives of these Fortune 1,000 companies, there's no salary cap on the executive pay compensation. There's no hard salary cap on the amount that these owners want to partner with cities that are trying to build affordable housing. There's no salary cap on the amount they want to spend on these stadiums and get luxury boxes. So why would people say, whatever the market would bear, if I'm willing to pay $100 million for $200 million or $300 million for a ball player, I must have done my due diligence to realize that this person is going to be an asset. I don't know any billionaire, and that in and of itself is, there's no salary cap on class status. You know, why do we have billionaires and multimillionaires? Because there's no salary cap on what you can earn in this country. So, but what I'm saying is, I'm sure these multi-billionaire people, who, by the way, the Chicago Bears was purchased for, I think, $100. The Pittsburgh Steelers, $500, some minuscule amount in today's standard. But I'm sure these multi-billionaires, Reverend Al, I mean, most Americans are not multi-billionaires, and they don't have top-notch financial advisors. I'm sure these multi-billionaires are not giving away no money.
1: Right.
0: I'm sure they're not.
1: Right.
0: And if they were, they'd be locked up right now. They'll lock them up for being the same. If Warren Buffett wanted to stand on the corner and give away all his wealth and line up all the armor calls, they would lock him up.
1: Yep. Yep. Yep.
0: So, yes, sir.
1: All right. Thank you for your call. Let's go to JT in Milwaukee, Wisconsin.
2: Oh, man. Hey, Reverend Shopper.
1: Yes, sir.
2: How you doing, sir?
1: I'm good. How are you?
2: Well, Reb, back in the days, excuse me, young man, because Reb, you know I always mess with you from old school, even though I'm a year older than you. Hey, Reb, I may have your permission to be for real. My dad used to tell me, he said, boy. I said, what, Dad? I said, Dad, how you doing? He said, boy, I'm doing okay. What's your excuse? I'm crazy as hell, but I'm still being here. I'm crazy as hell. And Reverend Sharpton, excuse me, sir. I just said that because back in the days, I was born in Warren, Arkansas, in 1953. And we had a pick cotton and stuff. And I survived best we could. My dad served in Korea. Your dad did. I don't know, Reb. Reb, excuse me, sir, for being all over the map. Reverend Sharpton, I just want to say, sir, thank you for accepting my call. I thought I'd just throw that out there to all the
1: All right. Well, thank you for your call. You threw it out there. Thank you for your call. And let me take a break. We'll be right back. Keeping it real. I see on the message board, Having Our Say came back and said, Rev, 30 years ago, civil rights agencies are not today's civil rights agencies today. We have a lot of Uncle Toms here in Jersey, either they're in the courts or on the bench. Well, I don't know about civil rights agencies, but civil rights organizations, many of them grew out of what happened 30 years ago. And again, are you a member of an organization? Have you talking about civil rights agencies that are departments of government, like the Civil Rights Division of Justice Department or Civil Rights Division of New Jersey Courts? That's a different thing than civil rights organizations and civil rights lawyers. So I can't answer that because I'm not clear on what you're referring to. Using the term agencies is a little different. Let's take a break. We'll be right back. Keeping it real. 1-877-532-5797. 1-877-532-5797. Shopton. Keeping it real. Be right back.
3: 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Breaking news. 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
4: It's Sybil Wilkes with what we need to know. Los Angeles Mayor Karen Bass and her fellow Democrat Nithya Raman are officially on track for a high-stakes November runoff for that city's leadership. Mayor Bass faced a formidable challenge from Raman following heavy criticism of her first term in office. The two candidates defeated reality TV star Spencer Pratt. In Washington, Senator Mark Warner is pushing back against President Trump's decision to tap Bill Pulte as acting director of national intelligence. The Virginia Democrat labeled Pulte as grossly unqualified during a Sunday news appearance, warning against handing intelligence keys to someone willing to misuse data. Pulte is temporarily filling the role vacated by Tulsi Gabbard. The sports world is mourning the loss of former Chicago Bulls star and veteran broadcaster Stacey King. He passed away at the age of 59. He was a beloved member of the Bulls' legendary 1990s three-peat championship squad, and the team owner, Jerry Reinsdorf, released a moving statement honoring Stacey King as a truly unique personality in the franchise history, and that he was. And finally, Madison Square Garden is pulling the plug on outdoor watch parties for the Monday night Game 3. The hard closure arrives as President Trump is expected to attend the game in person. MSG and Secret Service are enforcing strict TSA-style screenings and an absolute no-bag policy, urging fans to arrive at least 2 hours before game time. To subscribe to my free daily newsletter, please visit SybilWilks.com. For all the news 24/7, go to News1.com. I'm Sybil Wilks. Be informed. 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

0: Let me, and the message board I got. Pamela Edgar saying the quote that was on the wall at Michael Jackson's memorial service said, "There's nothing that can't be done until we raise our voices as one." That was definitely on the wall at his funeral. I did the eulogy there, and I saw the same quote, Pamela. Happiness Donut says, "I hope the cameraman pans the camera on Denzel Washington if he's there tonight. Go, New York, go, New York, go." I'm sure going to look and see if Denzel's there. James Thomas is saying Trump is highly upset with his name being removed from the Kennedy Center. Yeah, I'm sure all of that's been bubbling up in him when he walked out on Christian Walker at NBC. Yeah, he had a bad week. He's had a bad few weeks. But the real problem is he's given us a bad week and a bad month and a bad year and a half. What are we going to do about it? Let's go back to the phones. Let's go to Northwest Atlanta, Georgia, my dear friend D. D, you're keeping it real with Al Sharpton. Is D there?
1: Hello? Hi, yes, Reverend Al.
0: How you
1: Hi,
0: doing?
1: Hi, my friend. How are you?
0: I'm good. I'm good. Good to hear your voice.
1: I enjoy this show so very much, Ramel, and I wanna offer my opinion about some musicians here in Atlanta and in Georgia. But first, I want to start off by mentioning how ugly Trump was yesterday on Meet the Press. And he continues to say that he won an election and he won it overwhelmingly and all those kinds of things. But the problem is this. There's a method to his madness and to the madness of other conservatives. It's been proven that if you just keep telling a lie over and over and over, it's a fact that falsehoods 70% more likely to be retreated than the truth. So if he keeps on saying this, and if they keep on saying that the election was stolen, more and more people are going to believe it, and more people are going to stop voting. And I just hope they can see the forest, that they can come out of the forest and as probably Bush would say, see the trees, and the forest. But listen, I want to talk about what's going on in Atlanta. We just lost the beloved singer Peebo Bryson.
0: Yeah.
1: And when I heard about his death, something happened to me. You know, when something happens to your heart, and it's just a ache, and it felt like a family member had passed.
0: Yes,
1: and so we are grieving his death, and he was here about a month ago with Jeffrey Osborne, and I think it was well attended. So we are grieving that death. But, Rep, I've told you this before, and I want to remind you, I went to school with Gladys Knight. So I want to lift up Gladys. I want Gladys to be healthy and continue to be the, I've forgotten what they call her, the songstress of the South or something they've given her. But when we were in second grade, Rev, our homework assignment was to vote, to send in postcards to vote for Gladys, because she was on this national TV show, Ted Mack's Amateur Hour. So our homework was to help Gladys win. And she did win. Last night, I was able to see. Oh, another thing I would mention to people. This African American Music Month was started by Georgia's own President Jimmy Carter. He started this. And I want people to pay attention if they get a chance to. If you have HBO, Questlove has put out a beautiful documentary on Earth, Wind, and Fire. And that's what I went to sleep on last night.
0: Yes. Yes, very good. What Questlove did, and I think it wasn't Netflix. One of them have come out with a four-part series on James Brown, and that's a good one. I watched it. I did an interview and didn't remember I did it.
1: Reverend Al, do you know I actually got to see James Brown on Auburn Avenue? back in the day when I was young. I wasn't supposed to have been in that club. I wanted to see him so badly that my oldest sister, I was 16 years old. She took me. I was such a fan of James Brown. I was so glad to see it. And I believe it was such a wonderful show. You know that part where he leaves and they put the cape over him and he's supposed to leave. I believed every minute of it. And then years later, I realized that was just part of the show and he did it everywhere. But I was just so excited. Rap, it was something to see.
0: I tell you something, D. I tell you inside about that. He told me that he was watching wrestling one day, and there was, and I'm guessing this before.
1: Was it Gorgeous George?
0: Gorgeous George. He said he saw Gorgeous George do that, and he said, I'm going to put that in my act. He got that from Gorgeous George. You guessed it right. I would have never thought of that because I don't remember Gorgeous George. I was 20-something years younger than James Brown. But he got that from Gorgeous George, he said.
1: It was believable here. You talk about a show. Now, Michael Jackson put on a show. I've seen him, too.
0: Yeah,
1: but there was nobody like James Brown. So I want to salute those folks from Georgia.
0: You just warmed my heart because I'm going to tell you something. At the end of the road, the last year of his life, we gave him the award at our Keepers of the Dream dinner that we do every year at the convention, Nash Action Network Convention. And James Brown didn't like to go to a lot of stuff, but he said, I'm going to come up for you, Reverend, to get this award. When he got there, I met him in the lobby, his entourage, brought him up to his suite for him to change into his tuxedo. He said, give me my award first, because I want to get out. I got to fly back. My knees are hurting. I said, okay. We put him up. He got his award, headed out. And when I got upstairs after the dinner was over and everybody had spoken to other awards, cell phone rang. And I looked, and it was a block call. And I answered, it was Mr. Brown. And I said, oh, wow, you stuck? I thought, because he was in his private plane, I thought he was stuck at the private airport because I hadn't been outside. It had been storming. And I didn't know whether it cleared. He said, no, I'm home in the bed. And he told me that you made me think about this, D. He said, Reverend, let me tell you something. He said, I know some of the guys and ladies talk a long time, and he named one in particular. He said, it's time for them to let some of you younger guys go on and take the center stage. He said, I got to a certain age, Reverend, where I couldn't dance like I used to. And I decided to stop being Soul Brother number one and stepped up being the Godfather Soul. Let James, let Michael Jackson do that.
1: Wow.
0: Let Prince do that. He said, because one day, Reverend, a lady will bring her daughter to the Apollo and she'll see Michael and she will say, Michael Jackson is sensational. And a mama will say, but you should have seen James Brown.
1: Should have seen James Brown. And he said,
0: I don't want to mess up that memory by going out trying to do a split and I can't get up. I want to keep that woman where she could always say, you should have seen James Brown. You triggered that in my head when you said that.
1: Reverend Al, and I will never forget that he died on Christmas Day. I think it's 2005, 2006, somewhere around
0: 2006.
1: I'll never forget. My nephew said, he said, it's a sad day today. We lost James Brown. That's how I found out he passed.
0: I feed the homeless. We hand out food every Christmas. And he did the same. I was scheduled to do it that morning, Christmas morning, 2 in the morning. They called and told me he had died in the hospital there in Atlanta.
1: Emory University Hospital.
0: And I jumped up and said, I got to go. I was kids had called. I was close with the family. And then I said, no, let me get the later plane because he would have wanted me to pass out these turkeys and feed the people on Christmas. And it took everything I could, but I went and did that, and then I headed to the airport. And Christmas evening, we met at Yama's house, his second oldest daughter, and started planning his funeral. I still was in shock all the way to, I did a eulogy at all three of his funerals. That's how close we were. But he was a great man, as well as a great entertainer, great man. Thank you for your call, D. You brought back a lot of memories. I needed that. Let's take a break. We'll be right back. Keeping it real. 1-877-532-5797. Be right back.
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0: Keeping It Real. I am your host, Reverend Al Sharpton. Don't forget, every Saturday and Sunday, 5 p.m. Eastern Time, watch Politics Nation with Al Sharpton. I'm going to bring you the ones in the middle of the battles to really challenge and see where we need to be. I will not waste your time. This past weekend, we had on Hakeem Jeffries, Democratic leader of the House. We had on Congressman Vesey there in Texas. We had on Congresswoman McIver from Newark dealing with the detention center there. She was arrested for going in. She's standing trial. We had dealt with the whole Iran attack yesterday on Israel. And on and on. I don't waste your time. Support the show and tell your family and friends. And then, of course, you that in the New York, New Jersey, Connecticut area, come to the Saturday Action Rally. Don't observe the action. Don't critique the action. Be a part of it. And we meet temporarily. We've been there a couple of months while our new own building, and some of you have gone online and given toward the building, and I appreciate it. We need more, but we've already laid down enough. We just need to pay off the mortgage. And but we're at the next week or two. I'm trying to get in our new building by Juneteenth. I'm just needing the city to give us a certificate of occupation. I'm going to start rallies, and then the right wing jump out there and say they're in the building and haven't passed all the inspections. We're doing all of that now. So meet us at Mother AME Zion, a historic church of Frederick Douglass on 137th Street and Lenox Avenue in Harlem. You that are not in New York, you can watch it live on Impact Television or on YouTube/NAN or at nationalactionnetwork.net. I really need everybody to start organizing for August 28th. I had a call this morning with Martin Luther King III and Andrea Waters King, Dr. King and Mrs. King's son, oldest son and daughter-in-law. And we are getting ready for this big march in Washington. August 28th, it is the anniversary of the 63 March, but it is about what's going on now. Voting rights, voter redistricting, and the cutting of the Affordable Care Act. And people already, a lot of unions and other organizations and churches have signed up. But I need individuals that's going to say, I'm going to be there. Go to www.nationalactionnetwork.net. Some will say, I'd like to organize a bus. How do I do it? Can you help me, Reverend Al? Go online, www.nationalactionnetwork.net. Put that in on a sign up right on the board. But I need everybody to get ready. That Friday, we need a huge national march right there in Washington, where the Supreme Court is, that's doing this redistricting, where the Congress is, whether they had worked that day or not, their staffs are there. We need to send that huge statement. All right, let's go to the phones. Let's go to Demetrius in Cleveland, Ohio. Demetrius.
1: Hey, thank you, Reverend Sharpton. Yes, good talking to you today. I just want to mention a few subjects. First of all, I'd like to bring up, I heard Donald Trump signed an executive order for those who mail in their ballots for an election. They have to be already registered for their ballots to count. So hopefully that would be overturned before the November elections come around. That's a plot to make it difficult, you know, for people ballots, you know, to be counted for certain candidates. Anything can happen between a person ballot and getting to the Board of Elections.
0: Right.
1: And to me, and he's saying, when he walked out of NBC studios, the elections were stolen in certain instances. That would be a proven fact that some elections would be stolen if the ballots have to be registered, because anything could happen, and that's just be an open door for corruption and misplacing of ballots.
0: Right, that's exactly right.
1: Yeah, before they be counted. And also, last week, the government reported that there was a rise in jobs available. But
2: I believe there's a lack of jobs available to certain people because of the DEI policy and the Supreme Court decision the last year reducing our...
0: Let me tell you how right you are, because I raised this, as I said, when we came on, that I was part of a meeting this morning, an annual meeting of leaders of national civil rights groups and the CEO, president of Google. And I said to them, I said, the data came out last week that there was an increase in jobs in May, but blacks were 6.6% unemployed. Whites were only 3.8% unemployed. So even when you get a so-called good report, we are still almost 2-to-1 unemployed. And now with the president bringing out, saying that in diversity, equity, and inclusion, it's going to get worse than that, because they now don't have to even write down the numbers of black employees that they're bringing in. So you're absolutely right.
2: That's true. Because I know a number of people who are college graduates just looking for a job. Not college graduates. They can't find employment. In some instances, some people is being discriminated with when it comes to being assigned to such jobs, because there's no policy that I follow to make sure that these employees and these companies, you know, it's being fair to practices. So they free, you know, to hire who they want to lay off who they want to, without any type of guidelines, you know, that are going to be backed by the government. So it's going back to, like I said, an old boy policy, and going back to the discrimination, and they're not being held accountable at all. So for him just to pull out the job increase last week, you know, that's just to try to boast up his standard, because of what the oil prices and inflation is still high. And also I would like to mention, when it comes to the war in Russia, between Russia and Ukraine, hopefully there would be a solution. But the Soviet Union, they seem like they don't want to have any type of agreement, even though they start bombing major cities, and Ukraine start bombing Moscow. Same thing with Israel invading Lebanon. Now, they want to bomb Beirut. So their interest is to control the whole country. And Donald Trump said that Israel can't do anything without his approval. But I believe Israel came that far. You know, they're going to continue to follow up, especially the United States. It's not coming to a peace agreement with Iran. And as long as Israel is carrying out their bombings and some murdering of some of the innocent Palestinians and Lebanese, it will not be a peace, because Iran will continue, you know, to fight in Lebanon, supply weapons to Hezbollah and the military support. And also, I'd like to mention last week, when it spoke to the head of the Department of Justice in Congress, I can't remember his name, in the hearing. Now he said the slush fund would be eliminated, but he didn't say that the many forgot Donald Trump would not be eliminated. Now, to me, it's a lot of people incarcerated, you know, for the reason that Donald Trump wanted to be a mean for, you know, come to his income tax and so forth. It's not fair for those we're incarcerated, you know, on trial now, spending $1,000 in serving time, you know, for committing crime. Yet Donald Trump, he would get a free ticket. He's an American citizen like anyone else. And to hold him on a pedestal separate from the other American citizens like them doing time is injustice, and it's outside of democracy, you know, and outside of justice. Provide equal justice for all Americans, because he can't commit more crimes, and he would not be held accountable for, because he easily passed another measure as well. And concerning the three artists, this Black History Month, I have Barry White, I can't get enough. You go some nice music. You know? It's only one Barry White. I like higher players. I want to be free.
0: Yeah.
2: Classic song. And also I like the Switch. There never be. That's a classic song written by Bobby DeBarge. You know, he was a great writer. He didn't get the credit I believe that he should have gotten. And one thing I'd like to mention out, when they have they had the missile crisis with the Soviet Union and with the United States concerning the missiles in Cuba back then, and the Soviet Union pulled their missiles out, you know, and changed the breed, you know, to not having missiles pointed toward Russia. So to me, that treaty is still in effect. The United States shouldn't have any type of legal standing to attack Cuba, because that's why the missiles were put there in the beginning, to protect Cuba. So if Donald Trump break that treaty, then they cause the Soviet Union, you know, to go back on the agreement and place the missiles in Cuba. So Donald Trump had to be very careful, you know, what his intentions are in Cuba, because I could bring in a world conflict. All right, thank you very much.
0: All right, thank you for your call. And I see on the message board, Rodney Jones, the mayor at Queensbridge Houses, says New York Knicks fans will probably boo for 5 minutes straight, but they should have a moment of silence when they announce his name. He's been booed before. Silence will get under his skin. Yeah, you know, you got a point there, Mr. Mayor. He wouldn't even know how to handle that. I think he likes attention. Silence might have him go somewhere else. Having Al Say says, ladies, who else crushed on Jesse Jackson as an uncle, etc. As a young girl, my brother and cousins crushed on Jane Kennedy. I'm a 60s baby. Yeah, Jane Kennedy was the woman that all of us felt defined looking great. I remember Jane Kennedy in the era of the blaxploitation films, her and Pam Grier. I grew up in the late 60s, 70s, and it is interesting. Interesting. All right, let's go to Wale in Manhattan, New York. Wale? Okay, let me take my break. They say we need to get up on the break. Let me take the break. We'll come back, more of you on the phones. Keeping it real. Hot Bud Monday. Be right back.
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4: It's Sybil Wilkes with what we need to know. Iran launched multiple barrages of missiles at Israel on the night of June 7th, shattering the fragile ceasefire that had been in place since early April. President Trump urged Israeli Prime Minister Netanyahu to delay any retaliatory strikes. And in a phone call on Sunday, the president aimed to preserve a fragile diplomatic framework, remaining firm that a peace agreement is within reach. The conversation followed Israel's interception of multiple Iranian missile barrages, the first such attack since early April. In Texas, a major security breach led to felony charges. Authorities arrested Abdul Rahman Oriomi in connection with a May 18th incident at Houston's George Bush Intercontinental Airport. Court documents show Oriomi used a fake boarding pass to sneak into a United Airlines flight and tried to hide in the restroom before a passenger alerted crew members. He faces court Monday morning for a bail hearing. In Florida, Senator Rick Scott wants to deny a platform to rapper Kanye West. West has two concerts scheduled at Tampa's Raymond James Stadium this month, and in a letter to the Sports Authority, the senator argued that a publicly funded stadium should not platform someone who spreads hate, slanders Jews, and praises Nazis, stating it does not reflect Florida values. And a health alert for expectant moms. A new study from West Virginia University reveals that women who spend significant time sitting face higher odds of pregnancy complications. Researchers found that sitting for over 10 hours a day doubles the risk of dangerous conditions like high blood pressure, preeclampsia, and preterm births. Get on your feet, mamas. To subscribe to my free daily newsletter, please visit SybilWilks.com. For all the news 24/7, go to News1.com. I'm Sybil Wilks. 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

0: Yes, sir. What a joy it is. Good morning. Good morning. Good morning. Good morning. Good morning. Good morning. Good morning.
1: Good morning.
0: I am the bishop on the other side of the table. It is the one, the only, sitting in the high chair with her feet swinging. It is Miss K. She got the big pencil and the paper pad. She's doing the writing this morning. What a joy it is because me and Miss K are live in the studio. Yes. And, of course, the one that is not here, she's out in the lurkingness of the atmosphere. Sister Sandra Anderson, good morning, ma'am. Of course, that good lady morning. That keeps picking at me. What is her name? What is that lady's name? It's got something to do with a J at the beginning and an A at the end. What is that lady's name? Yeah, she gonna get me when she see me. I think her name, Juanita. What's her last name?
1: Juanita Sutton.
0: Juanita Sutton,
1: and
0: yeah.
1: We'd like to send our condolences to the family.
0: Her daughter in the family, yeah.
1: Yes, the Crampton family. So their dad passed over the week, and it's been hard.
0: I'm sure.
1: And we're praying for the kids and Nita and Paula.
0: Yeah, absolutely.
1: We just want to keep them in prayer. So for those of you that know them, send them a text or just call and say something related.
0: Yeah.

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1: On the green Federo, he has on the olive green. Did I say springtime or summertime? So we in spring. No, summer don't hit until what, 22nd, 23rd?
2: Huh? The summer don't hit until 20. Come until the 21st.
1: Absolutely. Yeah. Absolutely. Yeah. Yes, sir. He's starting a war with me. And that's all right, because I'm going to tell all of his buddies that he had on some olive green alligator men's slingbacks. Yes, sir. Yes, sir. I'm going on his page again and look around and see what he got going on. But that's my friend, Deacon R.E.F. Yogi. Yeah, he's our deacon walking over at the Kingdom Church and Ministries. Yes, indeed. What a joy it is
2: and
1: to have him.
2: And we forgot to say happy birthday to our senior engineer, Jason.
1: Jason, I saw him the other night.
2: Yeah, it's perfect.
1: Oh, she said he said it's not yet.
2: Oh, it's not yet?
1: It's not yet, but I saw him the other night.
2: Any Tuesday?
1: I don't know. Do you know when his birthday is? Specifically, or you just know it's coming, sir?
2: We won't be okay. On the air to say it. That's
1: yeah,
2: we'll, why I was
1: but
2: saying it today.
1: His birthday is coming within 365 days. Yeah. Well, it'll be in 2026. Let's put it that way. Yeah, but what a joy it is to be here. And, of course, we're just thankful to the Lord to be here live in the studio, 1010 WOLBBaltimore.com, as well as Praise 106.1. We were doing some running around yesterday. We're going to talk about that, but it's good to be here. We were just listening to the Alabama Boys. Prayer is the key. And I thought it was the Jubes because they had that Jube drive. Yeah. But what a joy. What a joy. Thank God for you, you, and you. Miss Kay.
2: Yes, sir.
1: Who's getting ready to come around the microphone?
2: I like to dedicate this song to two people.
1: Two people.
2: Yeah, to Tiffany and to, what is her name? Well, I'll come back to her.
1: Okay.
2: But anyway, it's the Brooklyn All-Stars, and the title of this song is I Found a Friend.
1: Sanya.

0: Yes, sir.
1: And
0: I found a friend. I found a friend. Miss Gay, I found a friend. I found a friend in Jesus.
2: Bishop, the young lady that we were talking about, Sister Bessie Denny, she moved away to North Carolina.
0: Did she?
2: Yeah.
0: Okay.
2: We haven't heard from her in a good little while, but I'm hoping she's listening in.
0: Pray she's doing well.
2: Yes.
0: Pray she's doing well. But good morning, everybody. We thank God for you. You and you had some folks send me some messages. Sister Earlene McManus, Evangelist Darlene Anderson, and others. Yesterday was a fun day. I forget where I was first thing in the morning for some reason. But we ended up yesterday at Mother Lambert, Mildred Lambert's house.
2: Oh, okay.
0: It was Brianna's graduation party.
2: Okay.
0: So they had a gathering for her at the house yesterday. So we was over there eating too much. And dietary sin all over the place. So we were there yesterday afternoon and I met one of the bishops in the organization that she's a part of, the Refuge Way of the Cross. No, the Way of the Cross.
2: Mm-hmm.
0: Yeah. And so we had a good time with Bishop Richard Simon, and we just sat there and ate too much and acted complete silly. So it was a good day yesterday, and we thank God for you and you. How's everybody feeling this morning? Pray all is well. It was something I wanted to bring up, but now I can't remember what it was. But it'll come back to my memories. It'll come back to my memories. Miss K, is it me or is it a little bit stuffy in the studio?
2: It's stuffy in the studio, and it's cold.
0: Okay, the prayer breakfast, that's what it was. My wife is out there. Man, my wife is a stalker. She is a stalker.
2: Good morning, First Lady.
0: Good morning, Sister White. She is a stalker. I got to get my wife because my wife, what she does on a daily basis, she gets up and she reach over, she grab her phone, and I see her like this with the phone.
2: Mm-hmm.
0: And I'm like, why don't you just reach over 1 inch away and put your glasses on? And she sits there, and she'll probably lay me out, and I know she will. But I see her.
2: What was that flashing?
0: Huh? Why just a message coming through.
2: Oh.
0: Yeah, my phone, when a message come through, it'll flash.
2: Oh.
0: That way, if it's laying somewhere, I'll see it flashing across the room. Yeah, but she one, she's a stalker, and two, she'll be looking at messages and won't put her glasses on. Mm-hmm. I think that's a senior thing.
2: Oh, okay.
0: I think it's a senior thing with her being older than me.
2: I'm not going to agree to that, or...
0: Yeah, I understand. with her being older than me. You know, it takes a little bit more for her.
2: Yeah, those 15 days really made a difference.
0: Man, what you say? Those 15 days made a huge difference.
2: Oh.
0: Yes, indeed. But we're thankful to the Lord to be here. Thank God for you and you. 1010 WOLBBaltimore.com as well as Praise 106.1. Yeah, I was at the prayer breakfast. That's where I was for Pastor McBride yesterday. That was a wonderful fellowship yesterday over in Cherry Hill at Jesus Christ Ministries.
2: Mm-hmm.
0: Yeah, the Church of Jesus, the Christ Ministry. So that was a wonderful fellowship yesterday. There was about 30 men there yesterday morning.
2: Okay, great.
0: Yeah, 30 men this morning.
2: How many was married? All of them?
0: Yesterday? I don't know.
2: Oh.
0: I should have checked the roll.
2: Yeah,
0: I should have checked the roll. It was about 30 of them.
2: This man.
0: Yeah, it was about 30 of them. So we thank God for that fellowship yesterday. Pastor McBride, God bless you, man. It was a wonderful turnout. It was a wonderful turnout. And everything yesterday dietarily was sin. Everything yesterday was dietary sin. So y'all.
2: Like the 4-inch cakes and about 4-tier cakes.
0: Let me see. At the prayer breakfast, it was turkey sausage, beef sauce, turkey sausage, pork sausage, cheese eggs, regular eggs, fried potatoes, the little cheese croissant things.
2: Mm-hmm.
0: Everything was wrong. just everything. It was dietary sin. Yeah.
2: It was wonderful. All at the same time.
0: It was a good fellowship. It was a good son. But I sit there and everybody, after we finished breakfast, you know, you go into the session and the prayers and everything. Everybody's sitting there doing like this.
2: Oh, my.
0: And the sister was bringing me some coffee. She said, Bishop. She called me going down. But good morning, everybody. We thank God for you and you and you. We got some more good quartet music. Are you ready for this one?
2: Yes, sir.
0: Here it is, the Gospel Crusade. I'm pressing on. Sing, y'all.

0: Yes, sir. Yes, sir. What is your this? Be here live in the studio, 1010 WOLB Baltimore.com, as well as Praise 106.1. Yes, sir. Good morning. Hey, Miss K.
1: Yes, sir. You know what? We have a long list of things today.
0: Okay. Come on, talk to me.
1: My prayer list is okay. Really, I'm sincere about this.
0: Yes, ma'am.
1: We have Pastor Darlene Anderson, who's doing great.
0: Yes, ma'am. Great.
1: But prayer is still needed.
0: Absolutely.
1: Sister Janice Page. I got to put her on my prayer list today. That's my girl, Janice. I saw her last week.
0: Yeah.
1: And this week I saw her crying. So that just touched my heart. And she's going through so much and she's asking for prayer. So
0: absolutely,
1: we need to do that for her.
0: Absolutely.
1: We're going to put her on the list. Also, the Crampton family, we just talked about them.
0: Yes.
1: And Sister Paula Adams, that's my baby. So we want to keep her definitely in prayer. Chef Rodney White.
0: Yes.
1: Sister Bertha Bryant.
0: Mm-hmm.
1: And Brother Eldridge Branch. We need to keep
0: him.
1: He just had surgery on his face. So
0: well, I want to keep all them in prayer.
1: Put them in. Yeah.
0: Keep all them in prayer. And for anybody that I don't know directly, our prayers are with you. I know Bishop Timothy Lofton is over there at the same facility where Chef Rodney White is.
1: Oh, okay.
0: And so I keep Timothy Lofton, Bishop Timothy Lofton, in your prayers as you go over there to visit your loved ones. If you think about it, call his name. Just walk by his room and say, Bishop Lofton, we're praying for you. We heard you. We're here. So in the Lofton family and the Pleasant Rock Baptist Church over in South Baltimore. Yeah, so we keep them in prayer along with many others. One of my father's longtime friends. Good morning, Facebook Live. One of my father's longtime friends just found out she's in a nursing home. I can't remember her name, but this one of his circle coming up over the years. They all come from Virginia around the same time and everything. But want to keep all of them in prayer. Everybody who's convalescing, everybody's in time of bereavement. Want to keep all of you in our prayers because it's important to have loved ones and family and friends and supporters around you in a difficult season. So our prayers are with you as we move forward. Amens and amens. Miss Kay?
1: Yes, sir. We do. We do. We do. I want to bring to you this particular song. This is the Racy Brothers. Title of it is Use Me, Lord.
0: Sing y'all.
1: Yeah.

0: button is sticking. Yes, sir. It's molasses on the button.
1: My brother Billy used to sing that song.
0: Did he?
1: Yeah.
0: What?
1: And he get wound up. Woo.
0: Get out of here. That is awesome. Yeah. But we thank God for you. You and you. I'm looking for my my notifications. They left me, Miss K.
1: Oh my goodness.
0: Why did they leave me? I just don't understand.
1: Well, I'll give this notification right now.
0: Go on, Miss K.
1: All right. Bell Music Group.
0: Mm-hmm.
1: And Little David and the Bells of Joy presents the Big Father's Day concert.
0: Yes.
1: It's gonna take place on Sunday, June 21st, 3:30 p.m. at the Christ Deliverance Center, 711 Walnut Avenue, right here in Baltimore. Going to be featuring none other than Doc McKenzie and the Highlights, along with the gospel legends Little David and the Bells of Joy, the Mighty Christian Ears, the Humble Sons, Zion out of Washington, D.C., and R.L. Bush and the Revived Sons. And for the first 30 people that come to the program, dinner is free on Little David.
0: That's awesome.
1: And Bells of Joy.
0: He's paying for dinner.
1: Yes. Plus, you'll be able to take home his CD, the new CD.
0: Awesome.
1: Which is going to, they're going to do that night, giveaway on that day for the first 30 people. The rest of us got to pack.
0: Okay.
1: I'm going to try to be at least number 29.
0: Okay. Try to get your free dinner and a copy.
1: That's right.
0: That'll be a good thing.
1: They got a $200 Best Dressed Man concert.
0: Thank you, sir. Greatly appreciate it.
1: Yes, 3 scholarships will be given away in the name of Brother Lonnie Parker, honored for him. And again, it's going to be in memory of Brother Lonnie Parker. So for any other information, you can reach Brother Tracy Merritt at 443-810-6365 or 410-624-3597. All vendors are welcome and food will be on sale.
0: That is awesome. So we thank God for you, and you. Celebrating the Bishop Ernest R. Santifer Jr., 30 years in ministry. That's Sunday, June 28, 2026 at 3 p.m. Featuring the Daughters of Destiny, the Glory Group, along with Overseer E.L. McNair and his congregation will be with us. That is Sunday, June 28th at 3 p.m. 5239-41 Reisterstown Road, Baltimore, Maryland, 21215. They're at the Kingdom Church and Ministry. So we're looking forward to a wonderful celebration over there for my 30 years in ministry. And so that's going to be a wonderful day. So we're looking forward to seeing you, and you. I want to also make mention to you that a good friend of mine, one of my colleagues in ministry, Pastor Holmes, is being installed next week. And the flyer evades me, Miss Kay. The flyer is evading me. But that's going to be next Saturday. I'm going to make sure and pull it up and put it on my page so that I can give you the exact information pertaining to Pastor Holmes' installation as president for the Maryland Baptist Convention. And so that's going to be next Saturday at his church over on, I believe it's on Biddle, but I'm going to get the exact information and bring it to you. Also, want to make you aware of this coming up in the month of July. Rebuilding Through Deliverance, Substance Abuse, CDC. They're going to be having a crab feast, and I'm going to give you all the exact information probably by next week, but I just want to drop it in your ear. Yeah, that is July the 18th from 2 to 5 p.m. All right. Keep that in the back of your head. That's July the 18th. It's going to be a crab feast. Going to give you the exact pertinent information coming up over next week, somewhere around there. Oh, there it is. I found it. And so be mindful of that. That's July 18th. Next Saturday, Bible Way Missionary Baptist Church congratulates our pastor on being selected president of the Maryland Baptist Convention Installation Service, 2423 East Biddle Street, Baltimore, Maryland, 21213. And that's going to be next Saturday at 1 p.m.

0: Pastor Eugene B. Holmes. He will be installed as the upcoming president of the Maryland Baptist Convention. So congratulations to you, sir. And happy birthday to a long time, Sister Sadie Rose Williams. We'll be celebrating her birthday next Friday. That is June 26th. Sister Sadie, I believe Sister Sadie is turning 90. Wow. And so we're going to be celebrating her birthday. So Sister Sadie Rose Williams, she was a cosmetologist. And so she did my mother's hair and many others over the years. And I believe she's turning 90. And so we're glad to come together to celebrate Sister Sadie's birthday. And you in the month of June, I think we got Miss Kay is on 24th.
1: No, 26th.
0: You on the 26th and Sister's on the 24th.
1: Yeah. And okay. It's the 25th. We also have Mackenzie Scott, Pastor Cindy Gaines, Jason Rodriguez, even though his birthday is not till Tuesday. We won't be on the air Tuesday, so okay. We're doing it now. Little David and the Bells of Joy. Well, Little David.
0: Okay.
1: His birthday is coming. Keisha Hopkins.
0: Happy
1: late
0: birthday.
1: Late Josephine Brown. Her birthday is also Wednesday. Bossman Graham out of D.C. Happy birthday, brother. It's coming up. Vanessa Briggs and the granddaughter for Lacey. For Tyrone and Jean Lacey. She didn't give me her name.
0: Okay.
1: But nevertheless, happy birthday, baby.
0: Happy birthday, happy birthday, happy birthday. Everybody's coming in on Facebook Live. That's my cousin. Yeah, she's about as tall as you, Miss Kay. Uh-huh. I think my cousin is about 4'2".
1: Yeah, I'm taller than her.
0: She's about 4'2".
1: I got to be her friend.
0: That's my cousin, Yvonne. Hey, cuz, how are you doing? Pastor Charles, the Reverend Dr. Charles E. Smith of the Rising Sun Church over there on Liberty Heights in the Howard Park area. Good morning, sir. God bless you, man. He's chiming in this morning.
1: All right.
0: Jack Abrams and others are chiming in this morning. Tell a friend, tell a neighbor that Early Morning Gospel is on the air. 1010 WOLBBaltimore.com as well as Praise 106.1. We're glad to see you, you and you, Baltimore's first and only all quartet music. Yes, sir. Miss Kay, we got some more music?
1: Yes, we do.
0: Who do we have?
1: We got Ronica and the Blazing Stars. Title of this song is Touch Me.
0: Sing y'all.

0: Good morning. What a joy it is. Dr. Charles Smith. Yeah, check your volume, man. Mother Hargrove over there in Louisiana area, she said she could hear me, but Dr. Smith said he can't hear me. So we need to figure out what is going on the internet. On the internet. Yes, sir.
1: He may have his phone down.
0: We say it's cake.
1: They tell me that every day.
0: What, turn your volume up?
1: Turn your volume up.
0: I don't know.
1: I'm just beating it. Phone.
0: Were you and Pastor Smith? I went out of the broadcast and went back in. Okay. You and Dr. Smith, I'm going to pick at him, and hopefully he won't beat me up when he sees me. But you all are in the same area. That's my friend.
1: That's not nice.
0: That's my friend. Pastor, God bless you, man. Man of God, God bless you, man. But good morning, everybody. Mother Hargrove and everybody else chiming in.
1: So they can hear you now.
0: Mother Hargrove said she gave me, I went out, back in. Yeah, Pastor Smith said he went out and came back in. So it might have been an error on his side of the diaspora. Oh. And Deacon R.E.F. Yogis told me that is not the way to pronounce the word. What? It's not the internet?
1: Internet?
0: The internet. But why?
1: I'm just checkings.
0: I'm checkings. What you got? What you got, Miss Kay?
1: We got Bree Holly and Faithful. Title of the song is Holding. Y'all stop playing.
0: He's going to take my mic from me. Sing, y'all.

0: molasses on this button, Deacon REF, Yogi. It's sticking. I'm glad I don't say nothing bad while I'm off the air, because that mic was surely in the on position.
1: Yeah.
0: But good morning, everybody. What a joy it is to be here live in the studio. 1010 WOLB Baltimore.com, as well as Praise 106.1. We were just listening to Bree Holly and Faithful Holding. Yes, sir. Miss Kay?
1: One of the people that we ask in prayer for, Brother Eldridge Brand, she fell in love with Bree. He went to a program last year.
0: Okay.
1: And she was on the concert.
0: Get out of here.
1: He calls her the gospel Diana Ross.
0: Get out of here. Eldridge Brand, I saw him. Yeah.
1: Yeah, Eldridge, he's a sweetheart. I want to say good morning too to Sheila and my good friend Linda and Jocelyn from Mount Olive Free Will Baptist Church, y'all. If you ain't got nothing to do, go on over there, too.
0: Good morning, everybody, everybody, everywhere. Everybody. We're getting started on some more good quartet music. And here it is, R.L. Pender and the, no, let me say it right, R.L. Ponder and the Ponder Brothers. I still remember. Sing y'all.

0: So I don't know if Deacon R.E.F. Yogi caught the Holy Ghost, because he jumped up out of his chair and went to waving both hands in the air. Now, I don't know if that was the Holy Ghost waving like you just don't care, or he was like, sir, we need to get back on the air.
1: You know what we I meant to mention Brother James Yancey from the Yancey Brothers out of Delaware.
0: That's gotcha.
1: Not related to Maurice Yancey or Minister Maurice, but he passed away. We're going to bring you the information once they put that together and get that to us.
0: Okay.
1: But I'm pretty sure a lot of groups, it's an older group out of Delaware.
0: Gotcha.
1: And I'm pretty sure a lot of people remember him, but Brother James Yancey did pass away on yesterday, so we wanted to bring that to you, but as soon as we get the information, homegoing service information, we'll bring that to you.
0: Okay, yeah, I forgot as well. Longtime friend we grew up with in the United Churches of God, Sister Louise Brooks. She passed away, I believe, Thursday. She passed away. She is the wife of Brother Kenny Brooks. He's the musician for our home church at Mount Zion for many, many years. She passed away. Mm-hmm. So I want to keep the Brooks family in prayer. Brother Brooks and his daughter, Angie, want to keep them in prayer as his wife and her mom has now transitioned. Amen. Miss Kay.
1: Yes, sir.
0: We got some hometown folks coming up.
1: Yeah, we got some hometown folks coming up.
0: Who is it, Miss Kay?
1: These are my buddies.
0: Yes.
1: This is the Little David and the Bells of Joy. Title of this song is He Will Supply Your Every Need.
0: Sing y'all.
1: Yeah.

0: all about me.
1: Yes, sir. What a joy it is. Little David and the Bells of Joy. Yes, sir. Coming up next Sunday afternoon. Going to be enjoying some of their new music along with celebrating the life and the legacy of Brother Lonnie Clifton Parker. Yes, sir. Father's Day next Sunday. Father's Day next Sunday. All gifts are, not all gifts are welcome, but gifts are welcome. Because if they bring the wrong gift, then I'll just sit there and smile and be like, oh, thank you so much.
2: You say you're going to win that $200 contest?
1: Absolutely. Absolutely. Thank you, sir. For giving me that $200. Yes, sir. I look forward to it. Yes, I'm going to come in. REF Yogi is going to drive me over there.
2: All right.
1: Yeah. What? Here's the next music. Man of phrase. What are they singing for us? Going on to the end. Sing, y'all.

0: Good morning. Good morning. Good morning. Miss K, come on, talk to me.
1: I just want to remind you, it's my Emma, Michael. Just
0: yes,
1: want to
0: ma'am.
1: Remind you guys on next Sunday, which is Father's Day, we're going to be with the Bells of Joy celebrating in memory of Brother Lonnie Parker, $200 Best Dressed Man contest. Bishop said he already won it.
0: Yeah, already won.
1: It's going to take place at the Christ Deliverance Center on 711 Walnut Avenue right here in Baltimore, featuring Doc McKenzie and the Highlights, along with the Gospel Legends, Little David and the Bells of Joy. We want you guys to come on out. Admission is going to be... Did I ever give that?
0: I don't think so.
1: I don't think I have it on here.
0: Okay.
1: What is it? Call Tracy.
0: Yeah, call Tracy. He's sitting by the phone right now.
1: 443-810-6365 or 410-624-3597.
0: What a joy it is to be here. 1010 WORB Praise 106.1. Me and Miss K.
1: Yeah.
0: Early morning gospel every Sunday. The Canton Spirituals. That man. Sing y'all.

0: Yes, sir. What a joy. It's been good being here. We thank God for you, you and you. Miss Kay, Sister Sandra Anderson, of course, the one and the only Sister Juanita Evangelist Ella Sutton. Yes, sir. Miss Kay?
1: Want to say good morning to our niece, Nikki.
0: Absolutely.
1: She's also a member of Mount Olive, and we're going to say good morning to her.
0: Good morning, good morning.
1: That's all right.
0: We'll get to it, Miss Kay. Thank you for the stars, Mother Hargrove. Deacon R.E.F. Yogi, God bless you, man. We getting ready to get out of here, get some coffee, and head over to the Kingdom Church of Ministry. God bless you, family. Take care, Miss Kay.
1: Bye-bye.

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14: 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I have these tears in my eyes today, Reverend.
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16: 30 years ago, Yusuf Hawkins was the young 16-year-old brother killed for being in a white neighborhood in Brooklyn. I got stabbed leading one of those marches.
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It's Tuesday, June the 9th, Black Music Month. Do you know what time it is? It's Al Sharpton's time. And for these next 3 hours, it's time to put aside all pretenses, deception, denial, or fronting. The time has come to keep it real with Keeping It Real with Reverend Al Sharpton. A very good afternoon to you all across the country. Good morning to our West Coast listeners. Welcome to those listening on Sirius XM, Channel 126, The Urban View, where talk empowers and becomes action. I'm coming to you live from our National Action Network corporate headquarters in New York. And for the next 3 hours, you can call in and give us your thoughts, your opinions, your commentaries. All you have to do is call us at 1-877-532-5797, or you can go on the message board at www.nationalactionnetwork.net. And I see on the message board Daryl Cedric saying, "Hi, Reverend Al Sharpton. Please keep up what you're doing. I really appreciate all the support and encouragement that you do." Well, thank you, Daryl Cedric Fraley. Thank you for that. I need encouraging every now and then. Bob Watson says, "Good afternoon, Reverend Sharpton. Knicks had 13 game winning streak, so Trump goes to the game, Knicks lose." Well, you know, I was there last night, as some of you saw, I guess, on television. I understand they flashed this. And everybody around me was saying the same thing, that Trump's is the jinx. James Thomas is saying, "Bad luck, Trump strikes again." He was booed pretty bad, too, last night. But too many distractions. I agree with that, Christopher. Jeremiah says too many distractions. The Knicks will be back. I think they'll win. I was glad to go support the team. When they told me Trump was coming, I would not cancel. Trump ain't big enough for me not to support the brothers on the team. And as many of you that watch Politics Nation, Spike Lee said, "You got to be in the house." So one of our supporters, who's a pretty substantial black businessman who owns has four seats there in on the floor seats, said, "I'm going to give you two. I want you to go." So I went. Didn't cost me a note, nothing. And was among friends. But it got tight for a minute, then it didn't, so we'll see. That's one thing about life that you can learn from sports, and that is you're going to win some and you lose some. Learn from your losses. Don't lose.

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1: One of the things that is most, to me, incorrect is that we have on the tombstone of somebody their birth date dash death date. And I said they should not have the birth date dash death date on your tombstone. They should have birth date and a zigzag line, because life is not a straight line. It's ups and downs. But if you learn how to ride the downs while you're on top, as you come down, if you have enough traction, it'll just bounce you right back. And I think that's for sure. A lot to talk about. Certainly we started with talking about the Knick game, because y'all lit up my message board with it, and we can talk more about that. But also I want to talk about the U.S. military helicopter that went down near the Strait of Hormuz, and it was a historic drone boat rescue. U.S. Task Force 59 unmanned surface vessel located and rescued 2 soldiers after their Army AH-64 Apache helicopter went down near Oman, marking the first such rescue by an American unmanned boat. So they're using these drones and all the war that Trump said that we were never going to have. And another thing, talking about Trump, Christian Walker, who he walked out on to meet the press interview on Sunday, is only one of a long line of black journalists that he's disrespected. The Griot did an article on this saying that he rejected and insulted directly Ralph Scott, April Ryan, Abby Phillips, Yamiche Alexander, Yamiche, Jamel Hill, Joy Reid. He disrespected all of them to their face on Truth Social. Now, he's attacked me several times, but not in the context of a journalist, the context of my civil rights work. That's just who he is. And I think that it is telling that we're in a war of choice that is costing gas prices to go up even for his own supporters. And he's just up lambasting everybody, spinning conspiracy theories. And some people stand for it. You know, they have this race in Maine. They vote today. And they found all kinds of accusations against the Democrat that may win and run against Susan Collins, the incumbent Republican. And somebody raised this morning on Morning Joe. I was on Morning Joe this morning. That, this guy has baggage, and maybe the Democrats are not going to support him or come out. He's been a charismatic, attractive candidate, but now all this other stuff has come out. I said, well, hold it a minute. Before we get into somebody's character, we just elected twice a man convicted by a jury of his peers, not just the judge now, not just the prosecutor, convicted by a jury of his peers of fraudulent

behavior. Felonies, 34 of them to be exact. And then convicted by another court, another jury of his peers of sexual harassment and advancement. So if you put that caliber person in the White House, tell me about some guy with tattoos that said inappropriate things is not right, it should be condemned, but you've already lowered the standards so that that's nowhere near what you got sitting in the White House. So let's talk about that. The main election today, let's talk about the whole question of the war and how it impacts us here. And no end in sight. Let's talk about where we draw the line in our own communities in terms of the work we get done. When I say draw the line, what are we charging our communities responsibility? Nobody gonna come save us, for us, from us, but us. What are we willing to do? And what are we willing to sacrifice a little more? We got to get out of this rut, which means you got to stick your foot on the gas harder to come up out of this hole. It is only temporary if we make it. All right, we're getting ready to take our break. We will be opening up the phones after we come back. Keeping it real. Shopton, be right back.

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1: It's Sybil Wilkes with what we need to know. We're talking high stakes diplomacy here. According to the New York Times, President Trump personally stepped in to halt military actions between Iran and Israel. The two nations exchanged fire for the first time since the April ceasefire, prompting an urgent phone call from the president to the Israeli Prime Minister Netanyahu. Trump emphasized the U.S. is days away from a nuclear breakthrough with Tehran. And following the call, both sides halted war operations. On the political front, primary voting is underway in North Dakota, South Carolina, Nevada, and Maine. Maine's Democratic Senate race has taken center stage nationally, where candidate Graham Platner faces intense scrutiny over a controversial tattoo and past domestic abuse allegations. Despite the heavy scandals, Platner is still projected to win the primary to face Republican Senator Susan Collins. In Washington, D.C., President Trump formally nominated Acting Attorney General Todd Blanche to assume the role permanently. Blanche, who is Trump's former defense attorney, took over after Pam Bondi's departure. He's made waves by launching federal cases against former Cuban leader Raul Castro and former FBI Director James Comey. Finally, the Iowa Supreme Court blocked the University of Iowa from altering a private scholarship designated for Black physical science students. The court ruled that because the scholarship is funded by a private donor's will rather than public tax dollars, the school must honor the original intent. This case now returns to a lower court to finalize the handling. To subscribe to my free daily newsletter, please visit SybilWilkes.com. For all the news 24/7, go to News1.com. I'm Sybil Wilkes. 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

0: on Keeping It Real. I am your host, Reverend Al Shopton. It's Tell It Tuesday. Tell it whatever is on your mind and whatever you're looking at that's going on in the country, in your city, in your state, and want to express yourself well. It is your opportunity now to express yourself to the nation. All you have to do is call us at 1-877-532-5797. 1-877-532-5797. Go to the message board and you can post your messages on the message board. I see Pamela Edgar on the message board saying, good afternoon, Reverend Al Shopton and the Nan family from Lebanon, Illinois. I enjoyed Hot Button Monday yesterday. I will be so glad when all men are treated as well as we are created equal. Well, I'm with you there, but it's not going to happen without us fighting. And I believe that we're going to have to fight. Akeem Smith. It's saying Reverend Shopton, ABC News reporting that Trump struggles to pull Netanyahu from the return to all-out war. Well, I believe that that is accurate reporting. I believe that Netanyahu wants to continue the war because it keeps him from having to go on trial. He's under indictment in his native country. For serious charges, and this war has kept him from going to trial. And it has been said by several sources he would be convicted because it seems that, according to legal experts, that the evidence seems overwhelming against him. All right, let's go to the phones. Let me start on the west side of Chicago with my Ace Boon Coon brother Frank, who lives in Chicago. I'm on my way to Chicago Thursday, by the way. Lives in Chicago, and he said, he respects all the sides, but the west side is the best side. Brother Frank, kick us off today. You keeping it real with Al Shopton.
1: Oh, I would love to. Without a doubt, the west side is the best side of Chicago. Reverend Al, you are definitely my pal. How you doing, bro?
0: I'm doing good. Good to hear you,
1: yes,
0: boy.
1: You're doing great. Stop being modest. Hello to everyone. Well, last time I was there, I dropped a straight bombshell. So I had to step back a minute and let that man, and we're going to move on from there. So I hope everyone done any research. If you wasn't here the last time I was on the air, that made you miss Reverend Al Shopton Show, and you missed it. Don't miss this show. Okay, so y'all should have imagined and done your own research and draw your own conclusion. Rev, that interview that he had, I watched every minute. Brother, I love every second of it. That's the first time I ever seen someone color change from orange to red in a matter of seconds. She didn't let him get away with that. Where's your proof? Where's your evidence? That's the way all his interviews should end. But I can't understand, Rep, you see how disrespectful he was to all the stations he named. CBS, yeah. NBC, MS, you know what I'm saying, CNN, ABC, the whole nine yards, WGN, Channel 9. They see how this man is constantly attacking them, calling them stupid. They call her stupid. So why are they protecting him so much? If this was Walter Cronkite, them every time this man says something false, it'd be like they have, like you do your show, they have a segment constantly keeping the people aware of what kind of person this man is, what he's been convicted of, how much he lied. So why are they showing him so much respect? I just cannot understand it. Reverend, now I want to know whether or not you've seen on any of our other black-owned media, Jim Carlin, Snoop Dogg, was it Nicki Minaj, Stacey Dash, and a host of others, because I'm going to tell you something, Reverend, now, if we let this go up on the radar and don't call them off for the ridiculous things they're saying to millions of their young, some are eligible to vote and some will be eligible to vote come election time. Like, except for instance, your vote not going to matter. There's no difference between Democrats and Republicans. Are you kidding me? I'll let them see them on Politics Nation or in the radio shows. That still don't. Are you honestly saying that if Kamala Harris was president of the United States of America right now, what is this kind of devastation to our economy? You mean over 300,000 black women would still lost their federal jobs? You mean Snaps has been on attack and everything, and et cetera, et cetera, et cetera. How can you not understand the fact that you have a wide range of listeners, young listeners, and we can get them on board, we can rule this. But if you come on the air and say there's no difference between the Democrats and Republicans, your vote's not going to count. That's why we face what we're facing now. I mean, hold their feet to the fire, River. Now, I'm not saying any of our black-owned media have them come on the show, hold their feet to the fire, and explain yourself. I would love to see that, River. Now, you know what I'm saying, River?
0: I think that's a worthy ambition to see. I'd love to see that as well.
1: Yes, sir. I'm not just the only person really I've heard call them out was you on your show. But as far as being on the show, I mean, they need to let me, if they don't understand the difference between the Democrats are not trying to destroy black history, black presidents, black future. The Republicans are. I mean, if they need to be educated right there on the air, we need to educate. If they won't come on the show, let us know so we can go on social media and ask them why they're afraid to come on black owned media and stand by the ridiculous things they're saying. Because they either are being paid to do this or they are politically blind. Okay? And that's
0: both.
1: What I'm seeing right now.
0: Or both
1: right now, because it's doing great damage to our community. It really is. So I just want to check in with
0: you
1: now.
0: Thank you. Good to hear your voice. Joanne Kemp is saying on the message board, that's why they protect Trump, because they know he's lying. And the more you double down on the lies, the more gullible people will believe. Very true, unfortunately. Very, very, very true. And I think that they... some of them are intimidated by him, and others just are in the same state of mind, same mentality that he is. Let's go to Leon in Dallas, Texas. Leon, Leon, hold on a minute. Let me take my break, and I'll come right back to you. Keeping it real, Shopton. Be right back.

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0: Captain. It's Tell It Tuesday. 1-877-532-5797. Or you can go to the message board. I see on the message board saying live from Donald James is saying, y'all watching Los Angeles, the same thing happened in Detroit. We told our kids for 50 years college is not for them. Well, now we don't have the brain trust because hip hop produced no good. Interesting. That's an interesting subject to talk about. Let me remind you all early and often, watch Politics Nation with Al Sharpton Saturday and Sunday, and you did over the weekend. I get the ratings Tuesday. You far exceeded other shows. But we got to keep doing it because it's not about a ratings career for me. It's about getting the right information out to our community and the people that are in position. I'll be on and have to explain, as Hakeem Jeffries and Congresswoman Max and Ty and others were on last weekend. I got more for you this weekend. Make sure you tune in Saturday and Sunday, 5 p.m. Eastern Time. Then I want you that can and would, if you're in the tri-state area, come to the Saturday Action Rally. We've been meeting temporarily at the historic Mother Amy Zion Church as they prepare our new headquarters to give us the occupying license so we can have our rallies and all our other events. I want that headquarters going to be popping every day. But meet me this Saturday at the Mother Amy Zion Church in Harlem, 137th, between 8th and Lenox. And, of course, you that are not in the New York area, you can watch it live on Impact Television, on YouTube/NAN, on www.nationalactionnetwork.net, but be a part of this movement. All right, let's go to Leon. Leon in Dallas, Texas. You're keeping it real with Al Sharpton.
1: Thank you for having me, Reverend Al.
0: Thank you.
1: First of all, you first started off this morning, you know, there's a cliche in the black community, the pot can't call the kettle black. Or they say if you live in a glass house, don't throw stones. Mm-hmm. Or how can you criticize somebody with a splinter in their eye when you got a log in yours? Well, Graham Plattner is not running to be savior. But how can the MAGA have the unmitigated gall enough to cast the spurs on his character when they're carrying Trump's flag? I mean, anything is better than what we got now. And nobody's perfect. And we got to get this MAGA cult out of power so that we can have some peace and some happiness and security in this country and this world. I don't know whether you got a chance to see Stephen A. Smith this morning.
0: And, to see who?
1: Stephen A. Smith.
0: No.
1: Well, you know, he has Ross Perot termed a bully pulpit. And he mentioned the fact that, well, he said, I don't know whether Trump should come to the game or not because it might cause a problem. He said that he showed where he said that previously. Mm-hmm. And then they showed Trump doing an interview getting ready to get on a plane where he insulted Stephen A. Smith's intelligence. And Stephen A. Smith has a platform to respond.
0: What did he say about Stephen A. Smith?
1: He said Stephen A. Smith's not intelligent enough to say anything about him.
0: Mm-hmm.
1: And Stephen A. Smith, as I repeat, has a platform to respond. He does not have to take those insults and just walk off like somebody, like, say, for instance, Christian Workler had to do with other columnists.
0: Well, I don't know about that, Leon. Let's see.
1: Well, okay. Well, at any rate,
0: let's see, Stephen A. Smith is on stations and networks. He's not on his own. And I don't know. The people at 60 Minutes thought they could respond any way they wanted. Scott Pelley and them, they fired him. So I hope he can do what you're saying. But I want us to watch this very carefully. What isn't Stephen A. Smith on ESPN?
1: Yes.
0: Well, let's see whether the people at ESPN let him respond the way he should. I've been on MSNBC, MS Now, 15 years. I told them in the beginning that nobody was going to tell me what to do. My activism was not stopping, and nor me working with Nan. And it's written in my contract. But I'm the only one that I know of has that in a contract. Because you got to remember, the individuals, whether they're progressive or mainstream, like Stephen A. Smith, the broadcast companies made them. The difference, the reason I could negotiate differently is I was Al Sharpton when I walked in there. I'd run for president, I'd built Nan and all of that. They were made by these people, so these people feel they can tell them what to do or sit them down. So let's watch that. I think it's a good thing to watch. I'm glad you brought it up.
1: Well, you know, Trump tried to cut down Jimmy Kimmel like he did Stephen Colbert, and it backfired.
0: Exactly.
1: The extortionist philosophy that they use, well, it didn't work.
0: Right.
1: And if it shows that if people can unite against this evil, they can stop it.
0: Yeah,
1: and
0: I agree.
1: Particularly when, in our community. You know, we've been talking about economic development for quite a while. And it seems like in our community, we cannot come together for the ultimate goal. It's like, if I'm not the one who originated the concept, I'm not the one who thought of it, I can't work with you. Where other groups, they see the big picture and they say, okay, I didn't think of this, but I get a part of this money. And this is something that's I see characteristic of certain of our ethnic group in particular in my geopolitical geographical sphere. I keep saying, well, why we trying to get this? Why can't we work together? Well, until we work together to and accomplish something, we have not done it. And it's doable, but what do you think that we can do to make this come about?
0: Well, I think that, first of all, we must have a principle agreement on where we agree and where we disagree. And then see that we need to, therefore, work on the areas that we agree and try and not be overwhelmed by where we disagree. But I think that that's the only way it's going to come about, is that we can't play one side is all right of a discussion, another side is all wrong. But all of us have some right and wrong. Now, where do we all agree on something is right? And let's start from there. That's how the only way you build coalitions. One of the reasons that I've seen some success in what Nan has done is we'll get in the room and say, look, whether it was back in the day in Howard Beach or all the way to recent dealings right here in Hartford, Connecticut with killing, get in a room and say, we don't agree on everything. Do we agree that we want to see the policemen in this case prosecuted? Yes. Do we want to see police laws? Yes. All right. Everything else, our religious differences, I heard this about you, I don't like that about you.
1: Right.
0: Put that aside.
1: Right.
0: Let's work on those two things that we agree on. And I think if we can do that, like I may not agree with everything with Stephen A. Smith, but if Stephen A. Smith stands up and answers Trump like a grown man, I would be with him on that. Everybody ain't got to agree with everything with me or me with them. But where we agree, we need to have enough integrity to empower each other to let's get something done. All right, Leon, thank you for your call. Let me go to Elijah. Elijah in Cincinnati, Ohio, the Buzz. Elijah.
2: Oh, good afternoon, brother. How are you?
0: Doing very well.
2: Good, good. Keeping it real. Tuesday, I tell you, it's so simple, but yet it's very hard to say. I know that according to our coming here by way of the slave ship and trying to make a way and trying to emulate, trying to copy the racist slave master to find some way out, because we don't know nothing about how to have inner silent thoughts, not even to this day. And the only way that we can have it is to turn to the truth that's within ourselves. And Brother Allah, until we do that, the marching and all is very good. I see the logic and benefit of doing so. But now, based on the scriptural account of what our power, our maker has said, we have to turn more personable and turn to ourselves as the answer.
0: What scripture are you quoting?
2: I'm quoting the Tanakh, the Torah.
0: All right.
2: The book of
0: now,
2: Moses.
0: In the Torah and in the Christian version of reading those scriptures, it's called the Old Testament. Did they not fight against Egyptian bondage? Did they not fight against rulers like Nebuchadnezzar and Belshazzar?
2: Yeah, they did.
0: Okay, wait a minute. So if they did, then God did not tell Moses or Daniel or the three Hebrew boys to just turn inward. He told them to be strong inward and fight outward, according to the scriptures you're quoting. Let's quote the whole scripture. There's nobody that's supposed to get inward strength and don't show some external power if they're being oppressed or see oppression or see wrong.
2: Exactly right.
0: Okay.
2: We're
0: on the same page then. Thank you for your call. Let's take a break. We'll be right back. More Keeping It Real. Tell it Tuesday. Be right back.
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4: It's Sybil Wilkes with what we need to know. The closing arguments are set for today in the highly contentious Carmelo Anthony murder trial in suburban Dallas, Texas. The 19-year-old is charged with the April 2025 stabbing death of 17-year-old Austin Metcalf during a high school track meet confrontation in Frisco, Texas. The defense officially rested Monday, and the case has sparked heavy racial tensions, drawing massive crowds of demonstrators outside the courthouse for Anthony, who was black, and Metcalf, who was white. If convicted, Carmelo Anthony faces life in prison. Democratic City Councilwoman Nithya Raman is officially advancing to the November mayoral runoff in Los Angeles. Powered by a late surge of mail-in ballots, Raman defeated reality TV star Spencer Pratt to secure her spot against incumbent Mayor Karen Bass. The shift comes amid renewed criticism from the White House regarding California's election systems. In geological news, residents across Southwest Florida felt minor shaking after a powerful 6.1 magnitude earthquake struck the southern Gulf Monday. The USGS confirms the epicenter was located west of Cuba. No tsunami threats or reports of structural damage, though tremors were felt as far north as central Florida. And today's show host Savannah Guthrie is sharing an emotional new plea as the search for her missing mother, Nancy Guthrie, is now in its fourth month. believed to have been abducted from her Arizona home back in February, Savannah posted a moving message on Instagram featuring a painting of the Ascension of Christ writing, "Bring her home." To subscribe to my free daily newsletter, please visit SybilWilks.com. 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I'm Sybil Wilks. 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
0: There were many that were enslaved that left the plantation, said I'm free, and were recaptured and re-enslaved because the laws said that. Without them signing the laws that we fought for, how should we have gotten free?
17: Sharpton keeps it real.
0: Because you're raising things that you haven't thought out. There were slave rebellions that did. All right, then give me the answer. You haven't answered me yet. If you thought it out, give me the answer.
17: Asking the tough questions.
19: Well, see, here's the thing. I called
0: him
19: made a statement. Now,
0: but I'm questioning your statement. You can question mine. You can question any statement I make. You can question any statement. Whoa. You can question any statement I make, but you cannot call here and tell me don't question the statement you make, brother.
20: Brother's gonna work it out.
17: Be a part of the conversation. Just keep it real. Live from the National Action Network corporate headquarters in New York, keeping it real. And now, America's number one civil rights leader, the Reverend Al Sharpton.
0: Keeping it real, keeping it real. I am your host, Reverend Al Sharpton. 1-877-532-5797. 1-877-532-5797. Or you can go on the message board and write a message, and I'll read as many as I can at nationalactionnetwork.net. Nationalactionnetwork.net. One of the things going on today is the election, the primary in Maine, where Graham Plantner is running in the primary. His opponent had dropped out now, but their name is still there. And it's about him and Susan, who has been such a Susan Collins, such a stalwart there in the eyes of some, and a loyal Republican. So they've come out with all of these accusations about he had inappropriate words with women, approaching women, and that he had a Nazi sign tattoo on his chest, but he says he didn't understand it was a Nazi tattoo. Now, we can talk about that, but I wonder where we should draw the line in terms of the people that we support. Because this is an ongoing discussion, particularly since the age of Trump, where it seems as though no matter what, including felony convictions, his people said they're going to support him. Is there a line we ought to draw on those that we support? Or if they're going to do what we want them to do, it doesn't matter what they did. We can trust them even if they made errors in the past. Let's talk about that along with the other issues we've been talking about already, about one Iran and dealing with the issues that faced in this country. And you, some of you responding to the basketball situation. I tell you one thing, I don't mind, and on social media, I went to the game, so I don't mind answering and giving my views on the Knicks championship and all. But I can tell you all now, do not call me about some UFC match honoring Trump's birthday. And did I think somebody got the right decision? I'm not in the UFC. I'm not into, what do they call it, fighting in the, I ain't into that. I used to go to boxing matches, and I had questions about that, but they were boxing matches. But just putting people in, we can talk about basketball. Let's go to the phone. Let's go to Demetrius in Cleveland, Ohio, W-E-I-E. Demetrius?
20: Yeah, thank you very much, Jonathan.
0: Thank you.
20: I just want to speak on a few subjects. Okay, concerning the candidate in Maine, you know, whose history is being abusive to women and with the Nazis, signed on his arm. You know, he knew what the Nazis stood for, especially in this time and age, so he can't say he was naive, didn't know what it was. As the record shows, how you feel about, you know, females and what his beliefs are. So when people are bad candidates who have that type of history and they don't renounce what they did before they ran for office, you know, they still believe in that. They just change their view because it's convenient for them to get elected or to get a position they are in. Because once they get into a position they are in, they're going to go to their core beliefs, but they can't be trusted. So they're going to be tight. The people going to take over whatever cause that will benefit them to be elected. You know, and the American people and the constituents can't depend on them, you know, to stand up for what they want, because they can be changed, because it depends on what's going to benefit them. Like some people switch parties. Like Trump was a Democrat, now he's Republican, because it didn't fit what he wanted to do. And his core beliefs goes back years, or how you felt about, you know, black people and other groups. And now it's coming to fore. He's in a position now where he can act out those beliefs by the social programs he's cut and how he's trying to

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1: To their existing beliefs. And because really, if we don't really pay attention to that, like what's happening now, excuse me, American people is paying now for the war in Iran, and we paying for the tariffs, and we paying for inflation. All this happening under this administration. When the people didn't let Trump for this, you know, some people let him because they feel like they want our whole supremacy, but now they see affecting them as a whole.
2: I think those that supported him because they saw him embodying their desire for white supremacy don't understand that he does not consider himself equal to them, less known blacks. He looks down at them.
1: Mm-hmm. Yeah, that's true. That's true. He look at them as a superior, from a superior class. You know, like you have in different countries, you have those who are born in royalty look down on the people who are not in royalty.
2: Right.
1: In America as well. You have some people feel like they are. Because they went to certain schools, they live in certain communities, they're better than other people. They're certain race. So trying to have that mentality as well. You know, and that's why you're not concerned about the economy. With the one around these days, his focus is on Iran. He don't care about, you know, the prices going up on the fertilizer, gas prices, you know, because he really don't concern about working people as some willing people think he does in the election. And now his true colors showing how he think he superior to other people. And other people just serve his purposes. Even like someone running a business. Not all businesses, but some businesses, the bottom line is make a profit. You have to lay somebody off for them to keep making a profit, they're going to do it. You never know that person going to lose their job. They won't be able to pay their bills. They're looking at their own business. So when people elected somebody with a business mind like Donald Trump, because he keeps saying making a deal just like he's sitting behind a business desk, you know. So his mentality is, well, I'm going to do what I have to do to make money for myself or maybe those who are in my circle. He's not concerned is with American people. He has that business mind that whoever has to suffer for him to stay in the black, to try to get in the black. Well, that's just part of his program, part of his business philosophy. Okay, thank you very much, Shaki, for letting me speak. Appreciate it very much. Mm-hmm.
2: Yeah. Let me ask this question, because I think that as much as I'm trying to decipher what's being said, do you think that there is the possibility of a common ground movement that invites to the table elements of all of those that are dissatisfied with the Trump regime and can therefore unite and get them out? Or do you think that's impossible to do?
1: I think with Donald Trump, he's the type of person, like I said, he has that business mentality. He thinks it's his way or no way at all. And he have a dictator complex as well. And he feel like what I say is going to go. His only ones who can have any influence on him is those who affect him in an economic way. That's the only way he going to feel threatened or if it's a political scandal, you know, like what's going on with the Epstein files, something like that, you know, when his freedom might be in jeopardy or his business are in jeopardy. But for people in the community, now they can come together having an effect on them. You know, if they unite

0: know, people of all cultures, all races, they have to unite and realize, you know, they suffering as a whole. They can't be played against each other. You know, why he's making a profit. But people have to come together as a whole and put aside jealousy, competition, you know, and look at the truth. Like you know, going back to Reconstruction, you know, people work together. You had the poor whites working together, you had the blacks working together for a period of time. You know, but then those who wanted back power, they are racist. You know, they try to convince the poor whites, you should have better than the poor blacks. You know, the poor whites didn't have no better housing than the poor blacks to a certain extent. But they was fair to believe that they should be all superior because of their skin color. So they started uniting with the blacks. So that same philosophy is being played on today. But those who are using it, they use it just to divide and conquer, keep people from uniting. If it comes to the blacks, it may come to the so-called Hispanics, any other group, they are use those groups against each other. You know, just to benefit them and to people realize that and look at the main those who putting that philosophy into practice is doing it for their benefit so people can argue among themselves, they can maintain power and they'll give a little benefit to those who are going to benefit them. Just like when you have groups of people January 6th, you know, during the back of our first election, you know, they go out there and do things, but all they get is crumbs from the table. They might get some benefit, get pardoned and so forth, but they're not getting anything that's going to benefit them in the long run. Just like in other countries, you know, where they have these different groups of gangs shooting up each other. The ones who benefit is the dictators.
1: That's
0: they're
1: right.
0: Playing the poor people against each other.
1: That's right. My pastor, Reverend William Jones, Jennifer Jones, Austin's father, used to say, when elephants fight, the grass gets trampled. And that's what a lot of us is doing. Thank you for the call. Let's take a break. Taking more of your calls. 1-877-532-5797. 1-877-532-5797. Don't hold it in. Tell it Tuesday. Say what's on your mind and in your heart. Or send a message on the message board, www.nationalactionnetwork.net. We'll be right back.
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3: It's Sybil Wilkes with what we need to know. The massive manhunt for the gunman who shot 12 people at an outdoor festival in Toledo, Ohio, is now on its third day. Authorities in Toledo report that a dozen victims, ranging from the ages of 14 to 61, remain stable and continue to improve following Saturday's shooting. Police believe the unidentified suspects were actively shooting at each other during the annual Old West End Festival. On Capitol Hill, the head of the indicted Southern Poverty Law Center is set to testify before the House Judiciary Committee. Alveda King will face questioning over allegations that the civil rights nonprofit funneled millions into the very extremist groups they claim to fight. Across the globe, a catastrophic 7.8 magnitude earthquake struck southern Philippine island of Mindanao. Over 30 people were confirmed dead and more than 100 are injured after dozens of buildings collapsed. A federal lawsuit has been filed to block a controversial UFC fight night scheduled to take place on the White House lawn June 14th. Plaintiffs argue the event illegally uses public land to enrich a private corporation without congressional approval, though the Department of the Interior maintains it's being handled like normal White House events. Victor Wembanyama delivered a spectacular 32-point performance to lead the San Antonio Spurs to a thrilling 115-111 victory over the New York Knicks in Game 3 of the NBA Finals Monday night. This win snaps the Knicks' historic 13-game postseason winning streak, marking their first loss in 46 days and cuts New York's series lead to 2-1. To subscribe to my free daily newsletter, please visit SybilWilkes.com. 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I'm Sybil Wilkes. 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

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And I don't have anybody that is just philosophizing, people that are in the middle of the action. Like last weekend, we had Hakeem Jeffries and Congresswoman McIntyre and on, asking them, pressing them on the issues so that we can have real clear vision on what we need to do, how we need to vote, where we need to be, what we need to do. So make sure you watch it this weekend as well. Secondly, you that are in the New York, New Jersey, Connecticut vicinity, meet me or beat me to the Saturday Action Rally. We're at the historic Mother AME Zion Church in Harlem, 137th and Lenox, 9 a.m. to 11 a.m. Be active. It's not about what you say, it's what you do. And be a part of it. If you're not in the New York area, you can watch it live on Impact Television, on YouTube/NAN, on nationalactionnetwork.net. And we're gearing up. I just spoke for a few minutes during the break by Zoom with the National Board of the National Baptist Convention. I'm meeting with unions by Zoom and in person. August 28th, all roads lead to Washington, D.C. for the march. And the march around voting rights, around dealing with the criminal justice system. And I think that we need to show en masse. We're having little marches and rallies and some larger around the country. We want the largest right there in Washington. Everybody's showing numbers but us, and they're stripping us of our voting rights, stripping us of DEI, diversity, equity, and inclusion. The last Labor Department numbers show we're still almost double unemployed to white. Why are we being so collectively silent? So be a part of the march on August 28th. You can sign up at nationalactionnetwork.net. Say, I'm coming. Say, I want to organize a bus. Can y'all help me organize one? Or is there a bus near me? And I think that you will be doing what these times call for. All right, let's go back to the phones or the message board. 1-877-532-5797. Message board. Walter Coleman says, Reverend Al, how can you condone woke policies and not speak out against them? I respect you as a minister, teacher, mentor. We want justice, but what's more important is mercy. Well, first of all, you have to define what woke policies you're referring to that I'm not speaking out against. That's one. And mercy and justice are interchangeable. So I think that, again, you're making assumptions that you and I may define woke the same way. Some woke stuff I agree with when they are saying they're talking about securing people's rights and fighting criminal justice inequality and dealing with economic empowerment. If that's what you call woke, I'm for that. If you're talking about other things, don't link me to something that I have not said. Put up his second post. Why not? Why do you not preach the gospel of Jesus Christ and let people know that Christ is the answer to man's problems? Well,
I think why you should listen to me preach. I don't think you you've ever heard a sermon that I have preached that I don't preach Jesus Christ. That's what I preach. And I also preach Jesus that told me to do the work. So I really think I took you at face value. You said that now you're making a judgment on me, and you obviously never heard me preach. Or even attended or watched the Saturday morning rallies. I lay out what I think should be done in the country, but I always end on my faith. And I'm a one that believes in Christ. So judge not while you run around quoting Coleman until you check out what you're judging. All right, let's go to the phones. Let's go to, do we have time to go to phones? Let's take a break. We'll be right back. Keeping it real. I'm coming right back to the phones right after this. I like when people ask questions and expose themselves more than they do me. That's what I do. Chopped, and that's my name. Keeping it real.

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12: I'm William Shatner. I've been around a long time, but I'm truly humbled when I see the real battles our brave, paralyzed veterans have faced defending our freedom. 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
13: PVA has brought me back to life.
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0: 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Let me start there on the message board. Evangelist Ramsey, one of our great activists, extraordinary activists in New York, writes, but it's all right for these preachers who weren't called by God, have no churches or leadership, and preaching any old thing, sugarcoat gospel. Reverend Sharpton preaches every Saturday the Bible, and he has a covering leader like myself to the last caller. Thank you, Evangelist Ramsey. I don't want to overreact to callers, but I think that she is right. People need... It's very dangerous to judge other people's ministries because God gives certain gifts to certain people at the same time. Jesus chose 12 disciples. He didn't have none, not one or two do the same things. And all did the operative things that they were called to do. Some healing, some other things. So just because somebody may not do what you, in your narrow view of Christ, thinks is a calling, the works speak for itself, and they'll say that. I tell everybody, my civil rights work comes out of my religion, not the other way around. Jesus turned the tables over in the temple, which was a civil rights act. He didn't turn the tables over and was punished by the woke folk. He was punished by the leaders of the church who had him prosecuted by those in authority. He was crucified by those in authority because he defied what they said was the edicts. Paul and Silas were in jail because they stood up to the empire at that time. Now, that may not be your ministry, and I'd be wrong to call you something wrong because you don't have that kind of ministry, but you can't call me something right because I will stand up and do that. And it is in the Bible people did it. Moses fought Pharaoh, on and on and on. And I think that we just need to be clear about that. Some people have a healing ministry. I believe in faith healing, but everybody can't do that. So just because somebody's not doing your stuff don't mean they're not doing what God has them to do. So let's stop that. Let's go to Woody in Philadelphia, Pennsylvania, WURD. Woody, you're keeping it real with Al Sharpton.
1: Hey, Rev, how you doing, man?
0: I'm doing good.
1: Good. Listen, every time I think about you now with this, with your building, it makes me feel good because I know when you walk into something that belonged to you, as my father would say, well, see, that's yours. You ain't got to go ask nobody nothing. The only person you got to ask is God and thanking him for having it. So I really appreciate the fact that you got that building and you're doing what you're doing. You know, in a lot of the writings and things I do, as I shared with you, I'm the only black writer in an all-white magazine. But I write in that magazine. That's not the only part. I write in the Tribune as well. But I write in that magazine for a reason, because I'm writing as a human being. And once people understand what human beings actually are, then we understand that we're supposed to love our neighbors as I love myself. How can you love a person as much as you do you? That's because you know that person you're talking to is the highest form of life. It's called human. So when we try to bring people down, we need to really educate ourselves to the point of understanding, why are we doing this? You know, have you ever got up in the morning and questioned yourself, Reverend?
0: Yeah.
1: Okay, so when I get up, I do it every morning, and I tell myself three parts of one whole. Three and one are we. When all three agree, happy are we. When all three disagree, then I, the individual, become all divided. So that's a question I'm asking myself each morning before I get up. You know, where am I? And I'm talking exactly directly to myself. So when I listen to your program, there's so many people that really don't know where they are because of the education they received in these public schools through the years, it has not been the greatest, Reverend. And it's hard to exercise constitutional rights without being able to read them first. So in my practice, everything I do, particularly in the barbershop with the younger men, questions, we ask questions all the time. But the questions are basically questions you should be asking yourself on a daily basis, because we all know basically what is going on inside. We may not be able to figure it all out at the same time. Now, did you know there was a study done? I believe ABC did the study on 16% of the people, a large percentage of people out of 16, between the ages of 16 and 60, can't read at third grade level. And they just did this study out of Harvard. Have you heard of that study?
0: Well, yeah, I think you told us about that, yeah.
1: Okay. So what I'm saying to you is, now that we're starting to at least pay attention, we can start putting more emphasis on what has occurred to keep you from exercising your constitutional right. And to me, that becomes the crime that I think is right before our very eyes. So we just never really sat down and figured it out, how are we going to place this as a complaint directly. But I would love to hear how you would place that complaint, because it's definitely happening.
0: Okay, thank you for your call. I mean, I think we've gone through this conversation over and over again. I would place it as a priority, but you cannot deal with the placing of any educational and instructive type of policy come from the government if the government is trying to push back from public education, and if the parents are not pushing people toward education. So we should be doing both and I've said this every time you've asked, and that's what we preach, that's what we stand for in National Action Network, is that we have a responsibility to push reading and education in our community, but government has a responsibility to provide the resources that people can learn and not take it away from them. And now that we're in an AI era, which I've been dealing with some of these AI companies saying we need to train people in our communities that need to be AI literate, otherwise they will not be able to work because they're going to have machines replace them. So again, that's again my position that I state every time you bring it up. It ain't gonna change. Don't worry. Let's go to Mustafa in Cincinnati, Ohio, the Buzz. Mustafa, you're keeping it real with Al Shout.
2: Hey, good afternoon, Reverend Shout.
0: Good afternoon.
2: Yes, sir. I just wanted to stress, I heard a caller talk about the disunity of the black community. I want to say that the black community has a tremendous amount of unity. I've lived in a couple of different cities, and I've witnessed a lot of unity, a lot of togetherness. We have done so many things in leaps and bounds. So when people get on and say that there's this unity, we haven't done thus and so, I wish people would just look back, just step back and look at the work that Jesse Jackson had with voters registration. If you just take that one aspect of his activism, you will see the work and the development, how it manifests over 50 years. You will see that growth. One of the key quotes Reverend Jackson used to make was, we lose elections by the margin of our absence. By our absence. But when we come out, we get results. We've gotten results.
0: Well, let me push back on that. I think that the example of Reverend Jackson's vote, and I assume you're talking about the 84 and 88 election, did reap a lot. But let's not act like everybody was united. You know, I was Reverend Jackson's youth director when I was a teenager, and I was with him till the end of his life. I was involved in his campaigns. Most black politicians was against Reverend Jackson. So I think that for us to say that there has been disunity is a fact. The issue is not that we had this unity, because most black mayors, most blacks that were in office were afraid to support Jesse because they did not want to be in the disfavor of who they thought was going to win the nomination. In 84 was Mondale, in 88 it was Dukakis. It was that we were able, despite our disunity, to get things done. So enough of our people began to support it to where it brought us together. So I don't want us to tell people, because there are different views, that we ought to stop and get united. There always been different views. Dr. King and Malcolm didn't agree all the time, but they both kept struggling till when they did. And when NAACP and Dr. King didn't, when Dr. King came out against the Vietnam War, NAACP and the Urban League held a press conference and said they're against him. This is Martin Luther King. So I don't want our young people to grow up feeling that if there's division, that's going to cripple us. Because history tells us, if you are right and keep fighting, you can muffle those that are disunited by the success of what you're doing. I choked on that one. But that's the truth. I mean, I don't believe in misleading people in history. Many of the fights I fought in my time, I had to fight blacks in power until they saw, but no, maybe he's right. So don't let disunity scare you. Let apathy and non-involvement scare you. Let's take a break. We'll be right back. Keeping it real. Shocked to be right back.
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4: It's Sybil Wilkes with what we need to know. We're talking high stakes diplomacy here. According to the New York Times, President Trump personally stepped in to halt military actions between Iran and Israel. The two nations exchanged fire for the first time since the April ceasefire, prompting an urgent phone call from the president to the Israeli Prime Minister Netanyahu. Trump emphasized the U.S. is days away from a nuclear breakthrough with Tehran. And following the call, both sides halted war operations. On the political front, primary voting is underway in North Dakota, South Carolina, Nevada, and Maine. Maine's Democratic Senate race has taken center stage nationally, where candidate Graham Plattner faces intense scrutiny over a controversial tattoo and past domestic abuse allegations. Despite the heavy scandals, Plattner is still projected to win the primary to face Republican Senator Susan Collins. In Washington, D.C., President Trump formally nominated Acting Attorney General Todd Blanche to assume the role permanently. Blanche, who is Trump's former defense attorney, took over after Pam Bondi's departure. He's made waves by launching federal cases against former Cuban leader Raul Castro and former FBI Director James Comey. Finally, the Iowa Supreme Court blocked the University of Iowa from altering a private scholarship designated for Black physical science students. The court ruled that because the scholarship is funded by a private donor's will rather than public tax dollars, the school must honor the original intent. This case now returns to a lower court to finalize the handling. To subscribe to my free daily newsletter, please visit SybilWilkes.com. For all the news 24/7, go to News1.com. I'm Sybil Wilkes. 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
8: 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That's 1-866-594-4673. And now, the Reverend Jesse Jackson.

everybody. Keep Hope Alive with Reverend Jesse Jackson. I'm Santita Jackson. It's a joy to be with you today. The week of Juneteenth, we've got to talk about that. What does that holiday mean, really? It's a celebration, but it's a commemoration. African Americans were freed from slavery, but those who were enslaved in Texas did not find out for quite some time. We're going to talk with historian Sam Collins, a native of Galveston, which is where it happened. He's also an historian. We're going to talk with him about it, along with Texas State Representative Ron Reynolds. And of course, Congressman Jonathan Jackson will talk about that and these other cases around your voting rights. There are two more cases that are of tremendous importance. All of this is happening at that time. And the backdrop, maybe the backdrop for these cases is what we're going to talk about today. Carmelo Anthony. Young African-American teenager who was sentenced to 35 years. Everyone agrees that he was defending himself against an aggressive Austin Metcalf. He was 5'7", 130 pounds. Austin Metcalf, 6'1", 213 pounds. But the jurors didn't see it that way. All of the black jurors were struck from the jury pool. What did that mean? There was a video that is in dispute. One video is grainy, one video is high resolution. The grainy footage, of course, you cannot really make out. The video footage where one potential black juror who was struck said, look, I could even see the raindrops because it was raining that day. He said, and it's very clear that this young sitting under a tent, and Austin Metcalf, his twin brother, and several other large football players, his teammates, approached him aggressively. And Austin Metcalf was killed. And people are saying that those, depending upon how you see it, some people are saying that this young black kid was aggressive and murdered him. That's what he was charged with. He could have gotten 5 years. He was given 35 years. Other people are saying that, can you imagine someone who had 7 inches on you, 6-7 inches on you, and 80 pounds or so? How would you feel if he and his cohort surrounded you? Let's talk about it. I'm with Reverend Jesse Jackson, back in

0: 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That's 1-866-594-4673.
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9: It's hard to believe that 2026 is halfway over. It's startling that 6 months have passed already. When you were 10, it seemed like your teen years would never come. By the time you're a teenager, you just can't wait for 21. However, do you remember when 30 years old seemed to come right after 23? And then 40 and 30 years felt like they were only a couple years apart. Wow. And at 40, statistics say that your life is half over. If you are blessed. At 50, some of us start having pains in parts of our bodies that we didn't even know we had. Then here comes 60, and everybody is saying yes, ma'am, or no, sir, to you. By your 70s, you become acutely aware that life is way too short, that time moves way too fast, and there definitely are no replays and no rewinds. So relish every second of every minute of every hour you are blessed to have. Because time cannot be repeated.
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1: 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Call 1-866-594-HOPE. That's 1-866-594-4673.

0: Hey, everybody. Keep Up Alive with Reverend Jesse Jackson. I got my wingman, Jeremy Geiger, with me today. How you doing, Jeremy Geiger?
1: I am good, Santita. Good morning.
0: Hey, it's wonderful to hear your voice. Well, you know, let's get right to it. You know, it's Juneteenth. We're going into the season of Juneteenth. That is this week. But at the same time, we're looking at the repeal, the pushing back of our voting rights and black voting rights specifically, and majority-minority representation in America. It hits black people first, but it's going to hit everybody else as we keep on going down the street. When you have the stay backs, white women are going to be hit disproportionately by that. How many people have a birth certificate that they can take so that they can get registered to vote? My mother's 82. She doesn't have the same name she had 65 years ago. So it's just a whole lot that's going on. But we've also got the Carmelo Anthony case. We've got Rick Shao, who was exonerated for shooting Cyrus Carmack Belton in the back, falsely accused him of stealing water in his store, shot him in the back. So we've got to talk about that today. How is black self-defense, or when you're running away from trouble, how is that a death sentence for you? Think about that. Carmelo Anthony, who is now 19, he's not eligible for parole for 17 and a half years. He would be almost 40. Thankfully, he will be appealing, but we need to know the full story. We need to know why. Even some people on the jury were not able to see the enhanced or the high definition footage that other people were able to see. But let's talk about Juneteenth, because that's the backdrop as we're looking at voting rights, the repeal of all of that. All of that is a backdrop. So let's talk about that with Sam Collins from the great state of Texas, specifically from Galveston, which is where Juneteenth began. Welcome to the show, Sam Collins. It's wonderful to hear your voice. What is Juneteenth?
2: Juneteenth celebrates when the enforcement, you know, a lot of people think that the soldiers came to inform or bring the news, but the news was already here in 1862 regarding the Emancipation Proclamation going into effect on January 1st. But the enslavers were not going to comply because they did not recognize Lincoln as their president. So when Gordon Granger arrives in Galveston, there were thousands of soldiers there, many of them United States colored troops. They were there for the enforcement of law and order. And Juneteenth celebrates General Order Number 3 being issued in Galveston, Texas, stating that all slaves are free. And in the second sentence, it says this involves an absolute equality. So the Union soldiers had came into Texas to enforce law and order and bring about this absolute equality that we're still fighting for today.
0: You know, most people don't know that that is exactly how that happened. You know, we are under the impression that that the enslaved, our ancestors, had not been told that they had been freed, but it's much more complex than that. We essentially had two. Well, we had you know, the North and the South, two different countries in the same space. How did that work?
2: Absolutely. Yeah, absolutely. So when the

0: Confederate states formed, they became a foreign nation. And because they were a foreign nation, as the war went on, enslaved people began voting with their feet, running away where the border states were and where these battles were. And when enslaved people made it to Union camps, they became what they call contraband of war because they were property. Therefore, the Union could keep the property. General Butler decided in 1861 that he was not going to return the property to the South when Confederate officers said, hey, those runaway slaves, because of the Fugitive Slave Act, you have to return them. And Butler, being a lawyer, knew that the Confederate states were a foreign nation. He said, you are not under our Constitution. Therefore, the Fugitive Slave Law does not apply, and we do not have to return property seized during the war. This was a pivotal point where more enslaved people began to run away and began joining the Union Army and fighting for their own freedom. So that's an important part of the narrative that is also left out.
1: Why do you think it's being left out even today? Because that is something we don't discuss, any of that today, the deception that went into that. Well, I mean, keeping people working. I mean, there's just so much that you can really think about with that. Why is the deception here today?
0: Yeah, if the soldiers had not arrived, one of my grandmothers has a childhood friend, Attorney Faye Williams, that said her grandfather told her years ago it was not a piece of paper that freed the enslaved people of Texas. It was the men with the guns. And the men with the guns were the soldiers. Most of them, the majority, up to 75%, were United States colored troops that came into Texas. So this narrative of just ignorant enslaved people waiting to be rescued has been a false narrative that we've been culturally conditioned to accept, when in actuality, many former enslaved people, over 200,000, fought in the Union Army and Navy and fought for their own freedom and helped to free themselves and their families. So again, a lot of the history we've been taught is what I call the lettuce and tomato history of a history salad. Those are the stories of the founding fathers and early settlers. But what we forget is the narrative of the croutons, the bacon bits, olives, pickles. This is the story of the many different ethnic groups that get left out of our U.S. history and world history that also contributed to the success of our country and community. So we have to tell more stories about these United States colored troops, and we have to tell more stories of the enslaved people choosing with their feet to free themselves and to fight for freedom for themselves and their families.
1: Well, also, we have to dispel the notion, you know, as you just pointed out, that they were ignorant. You know,
0: absolutely. We were intelligent people. Yeah, we are intelligent people.
1: Just the, I don't think that we have described, no, we've described the Holocaust, and we should, the European Holocaust, but there have been other Holocausts throughout history, and they continue. We don't really talk about the horrors of the American slavery system. Can you kind of go into that a little bit? This is what that was like. Yeah. Black women didn't have agency over their bodies. When you look at Black Americans now, my mother said, you see evidence of much mischief.
0: They didn't have agency, women or men, over their bodies. We often talk about the horrors with women, but men were also abused throughout this process. And they couldn't deny white female advances. And, of course, if they ever got caught, then they were punished when the advances may have been made by the white females. So when we think about enslavement, people were considered property, but they made money off of your labor. They made money off of forcing you to procreate. They made money off of your intellect. And whenever anything that you created, they controlled the intellectual property and the rights to that creation. So a lot of the when you think about patents and the improvements of tools and other things that the owner of the enslaved people would have kept all of control of that. Of course, that was the physical and mental abuse associated with enslavement and the trauma that still affects us today.
1: Well, we don't think about the patents, the lost wealth, the stolen wealth of the enslaved. Let's kind of dig into that a bit, because I think that as we look at Juneteenth, we need to peel all of these layers back. We're talking with Sam Collins, noted historian. He's a native of Galveston, which is really at the heart of Juneteenth. I mean, there were generations of wealth, generations of patents, generations of inventions that African Americans that was stolen from them. It wasn't denied, it was stolen from them. Homes that they built, the White House was built by African Americans who were enslaved twice, because of course it was burned down in 1812. Just all of these buildings in Washington, all of these monuments, so much is being missed. So as we commemorate and celebrate Juneteenth now, what exactly are we celebrating? What are we commemorating?
0: Well, one of the things that I want to emphasize to individuals is that the former enslaved people and their descendants chose for themselves June 19th as their Freedom Day and Emancipation Day to celebrate. Long before it was a national holiday in 2021, before it was a state holiday in 1979 in Texas, going into effect in 1980, the former enslaved people kept the oral history going, because for them, it meant much more to the individuals that had been affected. Matter of fact, this Friday, I'm going to be celebrating in a small community called Mims Community, a freedom colony in a small town where the individual, a grandchild of a man that donated land where they celebrate, Miss Carrie Thomas. I hear some feedback. Miss Carrie Thomas is 105 years old. She's the granddaughter of Solomon Johnson, who donated land for a church and school in this community, and they still celebrate on those grounds today. So it's important to keep that history going and remember that it was the former enslaved that chose for themselves to celebrate that day.
1: Attorney C.K. Hoffler, when you deal with NIL now, of course, C.K. Hoffler is the chair of Rainbow Push. You see her as a legal analyst on Court TV. And she's the former president of the National Bar Association, the largest and oldest Black Bar Association in the country. And one of the fights that in which you find yourself engaged right now is name, image, and likeness, where high schoolers, college students who are these athletic standouts in these income-generating sports can make their money. So when you hear, you know, Attorney Hoffler, no one talks about the stolen wealth of Black people. We begin in Tulsa and Rosewood, and we should. But all of the things that we invented in during slavery. I mean, we even brought Sally Hemings' brother, James, who was this noted master French chef, brought French fries to the United States. You know, so talk to me about this, about all of this wealth that's been stolen, because don't you think that that should be part of the discussion when we're looking at Juneteenth?
2: I think it should be, because actually the stolen wealth, the stealing of the wealth continues, thank you, and good morning to everyone. And this is such an important conversation. You know, as we celebrate Juneteenth, a lot of people don't even realize what we're celebrating. They don't understand the origins of Juneteenth, but if we just focus on the stolen wealth, that should be at the core of what we're celebrating today and going forward, because the stolen wealth continues. This was not a one-time affair. There have been generations of stolen wealth in our communities. So when I look at NIL, and if we want to talk about the young folks, because they live on their phones, Andrew, to be talking about this, and social media, Instagram, TikTok, they live on their phones. So all the information they're going to get about Juneteenth is going to be sourced in their phones. And I promise you, there's no discussion as lucid as this one, as broad as this one, as informed as this one. And there's certainly no discussion about the stolen wealth being a component of what we discuss. So I think that I agree, Santita, that that needs to be part of the discussion.
3: How would we reconcile that today, CK?
2: I mean, Santita, just like we did at our conference, at a Rainbow Push conference, reaching out to the youth, making sure that those of us who are for sure tired, who have been raising issues for many, many years, like this.
3: CK, Sam Collins, one of the things that we're going to get Attorney CK Hoffler back, this stolen wealth is a very, very real issue. All that was taken, not lost, but that was taken from us. I mean, Reverend Jackson used to push back against the notion that we worked for free. No. We were unpaid. I remember when I was in Ghana at their independence celebration. Oh, in 1971, I was a child. I was seven. And yes, I'm telling on myself, but, I'm glad I've lived long enough to see some things, Sam Collins. Ike and Tina Turner were there. Roberta Flack, Wilson Pickett, Carlos Santana, the Voices of East Harlem, Les McCann, Eddie Harris. I mean, it was something tremendous. The Emotions. And they'd all gone back to celebrate Ghanaian independence. Of course, the home of Kwame Nkrumah. And what was interesting, the Staple Singers, as they sang one night, as in the middle of their presentation, their set as one, if you will, they sang a song, brought to the African shores, because we would go to the point of no return. All of us went to that, and it was a very emotional visit. It was emotional for me as a little girl to go out and see the last view that Africans had of their homeland. And the song was entitled, "When Will We Be Paid for the Work We've Done?" Sam Collins. When will we be paid? I've heard that song twice in my life. But I'll never forget it. When will we be paid for the work we've done? That was led by, of course, the great Mavis Staples, Pops, and Miss Cynthia. And it was just, I think the Juneteenth celebration and commemoration is about, it's about freedom, yes. But freedom to do what? Freedom from what? What was taken from Black people in slavery? No one talks about it, because as we even talk about racism, and I'm sure we do need to include people of color in the discussion on racism, but in America, the color line is it. W.E.B. Du Bois said it. It's the Black-white thing. No one else was codified into slavery. Sam Collins, help me.
0: Yeah, one of the things we talk about the horrors of the past, but in the present, right now, in Galveston, as Juneteenth became a national holiday, there was an effort to try to build there's still an effort to build a museum on the island. But one of the challenges we have is that as this holiday becomes more commercialized, there are individuals that are going to profit or trying to profit off of the work that we have done to move this country forward. I'm still dealing with some of the challenges on the island of the power structure that comes in and wants to control the narrative, controls the assets and resources, and they fight against us whenever we talk about being compensated and being part of an equitable share of the financial benefit that is happening on the island. As long as certain groups are getting all the economic benefit, they're satisfied. But when you come to the table and start talking about equity in a project or equity in the sharing of the profits being made, then you become identified as angry, uncooperative. You know, even with myself, they say, well, you know, he's bright and smart, but he's just so difficult to work with. It's not that I'm difficult to work with. I'm just frustrated with the exploitation of our community repeatedly, even in the moment of people that you consider allies that have come to the table to say they're going to be supportive of the work. But when you start to point out their biases, or you start to point out things that they're doing to manipulate and profit off of the situation, then they get upset. So these things are still happening in real time right now of individuals trying to take advantage of us. But it's our job to shed light in these dark areas and keep this at the forefront of the conversation to say, look, we are helping to create this commercialization of, you know, we're in a capitalist society, so everything is going to be commercialized. While we have commemorations and celebrations, there's great economic opportunity in this moment, but we have to be very vigilant about fighting to make sure we get a share of that economic opportunity. And it's not an easy job, because you have some individuals that will partner with the power and establishment from our community that are content at sitting at the table of others and being kind of is token representation, when it's not really equality and equity in the work that we're doing, where we can benefit economically for our families and for ourselves to move our community forward.
3: Sam Collins, stay right there. Historian from Galveston, Texas. We're talking about Juneteenth, Carmelo Anthony, Cyrus Carmack Belton. There's so much that we've got to talk about today here on Keep Hope Alive with Reverend Jesse Jackson. Of course, the Keep Hope Alive Reflections podcast. You don't want to miss it. Back in just a minute.
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0: 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Call 1-866-594-HOPE. That's 1-866-594-4673.
1: The blackness. The blackness. Keep it, keep on.
2: Oh, I love the music today here on Keep Hope Alive with Reverend Jesse Jackson. Thank you, Jeremy Geiger. You always bring it, but sometimes I have to watch you, Jeremy, because I don't know what you're going to do. But, you know, you always find something magnificent and wonderful that fits the moment. I wouldn't be able to do this show without Jeremy, and I just thank God for him. And we thank God for Ryan Lee, who's always able to step in for you. But, Jeremy, let me thank you on behalf of me and Reverend for all that you have been doing for us. He used to sleep here at the studio, Attorney Hoffler and Attorney Jones, Daryl and CK, and Sam Collins. He used to sleep at the studio so that he would not miss it, because he works throughout the week, works on Saturday nights. But, you know, we have to start the day pretty early here. And so, Jeremy, I love you and I thank you. Thank you. Even though you didn't say it on the mic, but all right, my dear. You know, we've been talking about Juneteenth, and I know we've got the backdrop of the Carmelo Anthony case, his sentencing, Cyrus Carmack, you know, just this 14-year-old child who was killed over a bottle of water that he did not sell, that he did not steal, and shot in the back. You know, is black self-defense? Is that a crime? What is that? But it is happening. The frame this week really is Juneteenth. We've got the first African-American president who will have his Obama Presidential Center. That will be opened. And they were sensitive enough to do it on Juneteenth. And we appreciate that. That having been said, I think it's incumbent upon us to really peel back the layers. Sam Collins, historian from Galveston, Texas, really the birthplace of Juneteenth, to peel back the layers and talk about what Juneteenth is about. But because if you talk about what Juneteenth is about, you also have to talk about what happened during slavery. Of course, the sexual politics, which was power politics. You have to talk about the stolen wealth. It's the first time, really, from Sam Collins, as we've talked about Juneteenth down through the years, that I've really, it's one of the few times that I've heard people really just put the stolen wealth, the stolen intellectual properties. And that's part of the reason that it's so important to have Attorney C.K. Hoffler here, because she's in that intellectual property space. And ironically enough, Attorney Hoffler, black bodies.
3: Yes. Yes.
2: Talk to us about that.
3: You know, well, you know, Santita, when we talk about Juneteenth, we have to play it forward and be relevant, because our kids and our communities need to really understand, of course, what it's about, the reason why we have this celebration, why we celebrate this day. But it's not really a celebration, if you will. It's a remembering the crimes, the difficult moments that our forefathers have suffered. Whether it was at the hand of slavery, discrimination, and today. So when we talk about black women being raped repeatedly during slavery and after slavery, today there's a different type of rape going on. If we look at the fate of black women in the employment statistics, we know that we are the most impacted demographic today in terms of being laid off, in terms of being terminated, in terms of unemployment. And that is not to in any way diminish what is happening to black men, because we stand together. What's happening to black women is happening to black men, is happening to our black families. But if we just want to look at one demographic, the raping, and talk about the raping of black women and all of the things that happened during slavery. And so when we look at Juneteenth, it's supposed to be a reflection on all that. We got to reflect on what's happening today. We have to reflect on teaching our kids and our community so that they understand, so we don't continue to make the same mistakes over and over and over and over again. So when we look at intellectual property, I look at NIL, the fact that high school athletes and college athletes are able to monetize their name, their image, their likeness, which we could not do during slavery. Heck, we couldn't do that until 2021, to be perfectly frank. those athletes could not monetize their existence in college and high school until 2021, when the U.S. Supreme Court said they could. And so when we play it forward and look at all the efforts congressionally to limit, and from the executive branch to limit the amount of money, to limit things that and the progress that's been made in NIL, I think there should be some restrictions for sure, but to limit the amount of money that they can make, because by and large, the people who are making that money are African-American athletes. I think that is something we have to look at. We have to discuss. We have to, in my estimation, oppose those types of restrictions. There aren't restrictions on how much the coaches can make. There aren't restrictions how many times the coaches can transfer from school to school to school. And the coaches, yes, they're coaching. They're playing an important part. But they are not putting their bodies at risk on the field, on the court. I mean, we have to really have this discussion, and that's what we need to discuss today when we're thinking about Juneteenth, when we're celebrating Juneteenth. And I agree with you, it is a wonderful thing to have the presence of mind to having the opening of the Obama Library on Juneteenth. That does mean something, but it can't be that we stop there. We have to continue these discussions daily and frame the issues in our community, our faith leaders, our churches, our organizations like Rainbow Push. Our conference this past few days was really designed to elevate the discussion and put together an action plan. When people left our conference, Santita, they had an action plan, what they need to do and what we need to focus on.
2: You know,
3: so that's how I see Juneteenth. I don't see it as what happened in the past, the awakening, what happened in Texas. It's just so ironic that, you know, Carmelo Anthony was found guilty of murder for stabbing that 17-year-old Austin Metcalf, and the jury completely rejected his claims of self-defense and just concluded point blank he was the aggressor in the altercation. It didn't matter what witnesses said. They just felt he was the aggressor. So the question, the legal question, and I got my brother Daryl Jones on the line, can a black man, can a black woman use the defense of stand your ground? Everybody else does in all these jurisdictions that have stand your ground as a law, as a defense. But can a young black man, can a teenager use that as a defense? Can they use self-defense as a defense when the person that has died is white? That is a question, an open question, that I think legal scholars are wrapping their arms around. I think based on the Carmelo Anthony verdict that took the jurors less than 3 hours to reach, and he's being sentenced to 35 years, I think that begs a question, and I would say no.
2: Hey, you know, you framed the question, because really, this cues this up, and Sam Collins, don't leave, because all of this is tied in together as we are celebrating Juneteenth. We are still dealing with these issues right now. But to undergird Attorney Hoffler's point, the Every Town for Gun Safety, which is a nonprofit that advocates against gun violence, they found that homicides are deemed justified more often in nearly every state when the shooter is white and the victim is black. A study from the Urban Institute found that homicides with a black shooter and a white victim were ruled justified in a little more than 1% of cases. For a white shooter and a black victim, the figure jumps to 11.4%. And the black jurors all were struck from the jury. And the jurors who got on, there was a list, Attorney Jones. And Attorney Jones is a former prosecutor, so you got to help us to understand what happened here. Because some of the jurors were not allowed to see the video. The jurors who were struck, some of them were allowed to see the video. Those grainy footage that was shown in the trial, there was high-resolution footage that was shown to others who didn't even make the jury. This one gentleman, a black fellow, who could not make the jury, who was struck from the jury, he said you could even see the raindrops on the video that I saw. And this black boy was sitting under the tent by himself, and he was approached aggressively by these four big white football players. And somebody else went to distract the coach. Help us to understand what happened with Carmelo Anthony.
4: Well, good morning, Santita and CK, and you're both, you know, right on point. One of the big things when you're dealing with the Carmelo Anthony case, from my estimation, is you've got to start with the premise. You know, when we get to the part of striking jurors, right, we call them bats and challenges. When you strike all the black jurors in a case, the prosecutor has got to come up with, and it's challenged by defense as it should be, the prosecution has got to come up with a non-racial reason for the strikings. That is, they have to explain why they're striking all of these black jurors that is not based on race. The farcity of the Batson challenge is that the non-racial reason could be, well, you know, they seem to have an appearance about them that would have, you know, been anti-prosecution, or, you know, it could have been, I didn't like the way they answered one of the questions that was asked. It could be any number of things that doesn't go specifically to race, to be an okay challenge or strike of a black juror. So, you know, one of the things that's going to happen in the Anthony case is that we're going to see the appeal that's going to go up with regards to the Batson challenges, the striking of all the black jurors, and the reasons that the prosecutor has given for striking all of these black jurors. We're in an area where the trial is being occurred outside of Dallas and McKinney, which isn't a heavily black area. And so you're not going to have a whole great deal of black jurors that you're dealing with, which makes it even more important to try to preserve black jurors that you know, because you're supposed to have a jury of your peers, right? So for Carmelo Anthony to have a jury of his peers, you would think there should be some black jurors that are on that jury. And, you know, what happened with the striking of these black jurors really put it in a position where you didn't have a young black guy that was going to have a jury of his peers. You then add to that the historical context from which this comes. And that is that, you know, ordinarily when I go into the courtroom, you know, I already know that if I'm in a predominantly white area, there are prejudices in the minds of the white jurors that are going to come out at trial. Whether it comes out directly or if it's just innate and just there, there's prejudices that are there. The nuances of being black aren't understood, you know? So for Carmelo Anthony's particular situation, it's raining, it's stormy outside. He's going into a tent for cover, right? Just to get out of this severe rain. And he goes into the tent of one of the arch rival schools. And then after he's in that tent, he's then approached by Austin Metcalf. He didn't go to Metcalf. Metcalf came to him. Carmelo Anthony is a small kid, right? 100 and what was it, 60 pounds, 80 pounds, whatever it was. He's a smaller kid. Austin Metcalf is the larger white kid that comes to him, telling him to get out of the tent, and from different accounts, either puts hands on him or pushes him aggressively. And he realizes that he is in the enemy's tent, with no backup, no protection, and more people gathering around him. Now, I'm not saying that what the decision that Carmelo Anthony makes in that moment to produce the knife to protect himself is the correct decision. But what I am saying is that when we're talking about stand our ground and you feel threatened, all of a sudden you should have that right to do and use that level of force necessary to protect yourself. And that's what Carmelo Anthony did, I think, in this situation. What makes matters even more interesting in the Carmelo Anthony case is that when it's time for trial, and I just don't know what the defense attorney was thinking, if there was something else that was out there. But Carmelo Anthony doesn't testify on his own behalf. His witness was his mother. And with all due respect, you know, I love black mothers. I know they're going to be protective and everything else. Anthony's got to tell his story about why he felt intimidated, you know, why he felt, impacted by the situation, that he needed to produce something to protect himself. The jury didn't have the benefit of that. They didn't have the benefit of that testimony. So, you know, I don't know if there's something else that was in the background. It doesn't sound like it was there because there's no criminal record. There's no indication of anything like that. I don't understand the strategy that the attorney had in going into that situation. That being said, you know, it certainly sounds like and has the impact of saying that the stand our ground
5: doesn't allow black folks to stand your ground in situations where you're being intimidated and surrounded around a whole bunch of people. That's problematic.
2: Honor?
6: And you know, Santita?
2: Yes.
6: Oh, I'm sorry.
2: No. I'm just pointing out the irony that enslaved people didn't have that space. Post-slavery,
6: absolutely,
2: we didn't have that space. There's a book at the dark end of the street that describes how black women had no agency. I mean, most people don't know that it was illegal to be a member of the NAACP when Rosa Parks was its state secretary.
4: Right.
2: She became a state secretary because she was active, but she was also known across the state for pursuing the prosecutions of white men who were raping black women, including authority figures in the community, police. That's what she was known for. And it seems like it's the same problem. It's just a different day, CK.
6: Different day. And Santina, I'm going to put this in a context because a lot of people say, well, may not be able to relate, they believe, to the Carmelo Anthony issue. And this is why they need to relate to it. If you have sons who are big and someone attacks them and they defend themselves, they are going down because they're going to, just like, this is a repackaged Trayvon Martin case. They're going to say, well, I was, oh my God, I feared my life. That is what's going to happen. This is why we need to pay close attention to this. And this is why we need to continue to educate and talk to our men and women. This could be boys and girls, but particularly our boys on this issue. But we got to talk to our girls on this issue as well. It's very important. I can relate to this so much. If you have kids that play sports, this is amongst sports people, track people, football players. This could happen anytime, anywhere, everywhere. This really could happen. So
2: Sam,
6: we need
2: Collins,
6: to stop thinking this
2: thoughts?
6: Is an isolated incident.
2: Oh, I'm sorry, CK, I wasn't interrupting you. What were you saying? Is Sam Collins still there?
7: Yes, I'm still here. I thought you wanted her to complete her thought.
2: Oh, no, honey.
7: What she was saying.
2: Just, you know, on this show, we just jump in. They've been here a long time because we're just trying to have the conversation, and I want you to react to it. But you tell me you're a Texan, but you're also someone who's pushing Juneteenth, and you're pushing it, you know, with a whole lot of information, a whole lot of education, a lot of social implications.
7: Yeah, in General Order Number 3, what I mentioned earlier in the second sentence, it said this involves an absolute equality of personal rights and property. So, you know, this absolute equality into what they were saying about being able to defend yourself, we still don't have that right in the United States of America. You know, when we talk about standing your ground, we don't have the right to stand our ground in a situation. We go into it thinking we have a legal right, but then we find out that the system turns against us if we're the person trying to use the defense that I feared for my life. And when you think about who has been most attacked on these shores, including the indigenous people and people in our community, we have a right to fear for our life based on the evidence of aggression toward us. There's been a great deal of aggression toward us while we've been on these shores and in this area. And, you know, we're still fighting for that absolute equality to be able to defend ourselves and our families.
2: I'm sorry. You know, I want you all to hold on. I know Attorney Hoffler is at an appointment this morning, but she was kind enough to make the space for us. Attorney Darrell Jones on his way to church. But I want to give you all closing thoughts. Sam Collins, I want you to stay with us for a while. We've got Congressman Jonathan Jackson coming up because at the same time, while we're looking at Juneteenth, while we're celebrating the opening of the Obama Center, there are two more voting rights cases. Darrell Jones, Congressman Jonathan Jackson was talking about that at the convention this week. This is the drumbeat you and Attorney Barbara Arnwine at the Transformative Justice Coalition have been beating for a long time. And to me, it's just, oh, only God could pull all of these threads together. Nothing is separate, everybody. I hope that you'll check out this show on our new podcast, Keep Hope Alive Reflections. What you'll be hearing in upcoming weeks and months and years, hopefully, we will be reaching back so that you can hear Reverend Jackson's voice. A lot of things that he said, Jeremy, as you well know, he was a prophet, prophetic. He foresaw this moment. He did. And so we'll be bringing back a lot of these iconic interviews that Reverend Jackson conducted. But at the same time, we're going to marry that to these contemporary issues, which is where this is right where he'd want us to be. I know if we were here today, he would want us to relate Juneteenth. He'd want you to know the real history of it. Sam Collins, Attorney Hoffler, and Attorney Jones know Reverend was a stickler for the facts. He wanted people to know that Mother's Day was actually Mother's Day for Peace. He wanted people to know that African Americans started Memorial Day because white soldiers had been mistreated and had been dishonored by being put in a mass grave, and formerly enslaved African Americans dug them up and interred them properly and created Memorial Day. Black people did that. Black people did that, and too many of us do not know that. Everybody, like and share this show. Like and share this show, and let me say hello to everybody today. Carol, Chaperl, so many of you are in here, and thank you. Go on to the Santita Jackson, the Santita Jackson Show YouTube channel so that you can see us live. Andre, sending you much love. Mr. Dunham, Shirley Carter, all of you at RJW949. Cynthia, how you doing, sweetie? Robert, Ugo Cheta, sending you love. Roderick, all of you. Bernadette, how you doing, sweetie? Christopher Hodges, hello, Christopher. Before we get in here, before he goes to church, back with more of Keep Hope Alive with Reverend Jesse Jackson. Catch us on the iHeart app right here in just a few minutes.
0: Coming up, we'll have closing thoughts from Reverend Jesse Jackson right here on Keep Hope Alive.
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0: 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That's 1-866-594-4673. And now, the Reverend Jesse Jackson.

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1: Hey, everybody. Keep Hope Alive with Reverend Jesse Jackson, the great Donny Hathaway, to be young, gifted, and black. Of course, thank you, Nina Simone. What a great, great, great song. And we're going to play that up for our Facebook, YouTube audience so that you can hear that song as we come up on the Santita Jackson Show YouTube channel. We're talking about Juneteenth. There's so much that we're learning about it, so many pieces of the story of the enslaved that we don't think about, the economic implications, all of the things that African Americans invented during slavery, and those intellectual properties, those inventions were stolen, were owned by their so-called masters. Think about that. Think about that. You see these great men in history, but you don't see the enslaved people who did the work, who thought they could invent because they were doing the work. They saw the need. A.G. Gaston, the great, great black businessman, said, in business, you first find the need and you fill it. That's what inventions are about. So think about that, everybody. Think about that here on Keep Hope Alive. But all of this is happening as we're about to open the Obama Presidential Center. We're about to do that. And we're also looking at Carmelo Anthony's case and Cyrus Belton's case. A boy shot in the back by Rick Chow. And a young black boy who was frightened to death. I mean, we can talk about, of course, thou shalt not kill, but, you know, the Bible also warns us not to to inspire the ire of people. You're not supposed to frighten people. You're not supposed to threaten them either. Don't do that. Things don't end well. This Carmelo Anthony was 5'7", 130 pounds. Austin Metcalf was 6'1", 213 pounds. And he came with his crew. Think about that. We got a lot to talk about today. We're going to hear from Sam Collins. Sam Collins, Juneteenth. He is from Galveston, Texas. He's a noted historian. He's been bringing so much information to us about Juneteenth and what it really means. It's a celebration, but it's a commemoration. What is Juneteenth? What happened?
2: Yeah, again, Juneteenth commemorates when Gordon Granger arrived in Galveston and issued General Order Number 3. In the first sentence, it states all enslaved people or all slaves are free. Second sentence states that this involves an absolute equality, but also in General Order Number 3, it said the freedmen are advised to remain at their present homes and to work for wages, and that they would not be supported in idleness. This is also part of this conversation that they were free-ish, and, you know, being described as being supported in idleness. When have we ever really been idle? We've always had to work. We've always had to produce. We've always had to give our talents in this space. There's still a lot of conversation that we need to have.
1: You've talked about all of the inventions, the intellectual properties that were stolen from black people during slavery.
2: Well, you know, it's the talent and intellect, but also, you know, I'm just going to give one example quickly. I looked at an 1855 tax assessment of an enslaver in the state of Texas, the largest enslaver, Robert Mills, and his brother David Mills. In 1855, they owned 268 people in Brazoria County that was valued at $108,000. They also owned 16,000 acres of land that was valued at $83,000. So the 16,000 acres of land was less valuable than the 268 people. And by having this financial asset, a paper asset, basically, because you had a deed and title to people just like you have property, they could leverage that property to buy and build more businesses and also to accumulate more property of more people. So oftentimes we forget that piece of the equation of enslavement as far as the economics. And as soon as slavery was over, the value of those people went to zero. But then all of a sudden you have tenant farming and sharecropping where they shifted the value into land and space. And then while they were paying the individuals to work on the property, they were charging them rent to stay on the property. So now all of a sudden they went from labor lords to landlords. And this is not a conversation that we have about how these financial instruments also created wealth in this capitalist system.
1: Wow. There's a lot to talk about, everybody, with Juneteenth. And everything is happening at this time. Think about that, Jeremy. Think about it. My wingman, Jeremy Geiger. I mean, who would think that during Juneteenth we'd be talking about Carmelo Anthony and Cyrus Belton and the Obama library? Well, not library, but excuse me, Presidential Center. And everyone, did you know that there was a cross burning? Sam Collins, attorney Daryl Jones, in the middle of downtown in our great park. Did you know that?
2: No, I had not heard that.
1: Just happened. It just happened. So that's happening now. And this is a city where Dr. King said these were the meanest people he'd ever seen in his life. It was so hostile. Dr. King was driven out of Chicago. He didn't bring Reverend to Chicago. Reverend Jackson was already in Chicago at the University of Chicago on a full Rockefeller Foundation grant. He was on scholarship there. But Reverend had experience in Chicago because he had relatives in Chicago. My Aunt Claire, my Aunt Addie, my great-great-aunts came here to live.

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1: And I'm Santita Jackson, back in just a moment.
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0: Hey, everybody, keep your head to the sky. Oh, wow. Love you, Earth, Wind, and Fire, Chicago's own. I remember when Maurice White was part of Ramsey Lewis's band. Ramsey Lewis was our next-door neighbor, Congressman Jonathan Jackson, when we were growing up. And don't you remember that? It was like, this is so exciting. Oh, my gosh. This is and they just went on and just became one of the greatest bands in the history of modern recorded music. Thank God for Maurice White and for Dean White and the White family and Philip Bailey. And, oh, my goodness, just what a wonderful, wonderful group of musicians. Absolutely brilliant. So trained and so ready. We're talking about Juneteenth. We're talking about voting rights, our civil rights. We're looking at these cases where this 14-year-old child was shot in the back, falsely accused of stealing water. It's opened up a real schism in the Black Asian Alliance, at least with some people. Other Asian Americans have been speaking out, and they've been talking about the anti-Black racism and the white supremacy that drives the thinking of everybody here. But we send our love to the family of Cyrus Carmack Belton in a special way, because Mr. Chow was acquitted just a few days ago. Carmelo Anthony is looking at 35 years in prison. He would be eligible for parole. He's 19 now, but he'd be nearly 40, 17 and a half years. And of course, Attorney Darrell Jones is a former prosecutor, chair of the Transformative Justice Coalition. He and Attorney Barbara Arnwine are among the leading advocates for our vote and Black representation in the United States today. We've got Illinois Congressman Jonathan Jackson with us. I want you to comment. I've given you this whole basket, but if we could just start with Juneteenth and its significance today. Is it a celebration, a commemoration, or both, in your estimation?
1: To me, it's really a commemoration, a time we set aside to be holy, to remember that the big picture for me on Juneteenth and is justice denied, that it goes to show you that we can get the 13th Amendment abolishing slavery, and within that same document have, unless duly acquitted, and start prison leasing and start the wholesale locking up of Black bodies. You get the 14th Amendment to say equal protection under law, and then all the laws get written and enforced for corporations, declaring corporations persons, and they get more rights as citizens and more protection than African Americans. And there's a host of shareholder rules on what you have to do with secondary offerings and how do you protect the minority shareholders. The bodies of laws around corporations and their protections actually made the markets blossom on its protection, but it comes out of the spirit of the 14th Amendment, supposed to be for our bodies. And then the 15th Amendment, as soon as you get the right to vote, at the same time, you start the ways to start gerrymandering and annexation and voter dilution and voter suppression and the Black codes. Well, Juneteenth, the government knew, and the conspiracy, the group of people, the owners that suppressed the news, the information from the media to the mailman to everyone, not to deliver the news in 2.5 years. And we see that same pattern today. So we commemorate Juneteenth because it's a mirror to where we are today, on information being denied and suppressed and justice not being delivered to those that should have been set free 2.5 years earlier.
0: Is it ironic that we're looking at the Carmelo Anthony case and the Cyrus Carmack Belton case, this 14-year-old who was shot in the back, falsely accused of stealing water? Carmelo Anthony, all of the Black jurors were struck from considerations. Some who were struck saw high-definition footage. The jury, however, was shown grainy footage where they couldn't quite make anything out. We're looking at the repeal of our voting rights and Black representation, Black elected representation. Is it ironic to you that all of this is coming up at one time, or is America having an honest moment, Congressman?
1: You know, history, people repeat history. I like that term a little better than history repeats itself. but people are repeating history. And you can see the clouds and the storm clouds beginning to gather over the society. You see the vigilantism of killing of these young black children. It starts there. You see the lack of justice. There might have been some legal nuances where someone tried to say that the person had some sort of right. No, you don't have a right to kill someone. So justice failed. The Civil Rights Division of the Justice Department come in. Those children had a right to be alive. When the jury fails, the Justice Department at the lower level is supposed to come in at the appellate level. And the government's supposed to file the appeal when people kill police officers on the Capitol grounds. And the federal government now has a Confederacy spirit that does not convict and prosecute those persons. They look to pay the perpetrators of violence. You are stoking and putting embers and logs on the flame of vigilantism to say that if you're killing in an administration's name, you will be protected. And then you want to pay them and compensate them. Didn't that happen with the Civil War? That those that had been the slaves, that those enslavers got compensation and not the persons that had been the victims. So this is repeating it. This is American history. This isn't Nazi Germany. No, this is very much American history. And so I don't even like the comparison with like Nazi Germany. I get it. But America has some very unique history. And this has happened before. And Santita, the part that's most disturbing to me now is when the justices denied, delayed, and all this is in 4K, 5K, is brought to you high def onto your phone, onto your iPad, streamed, locked in your recording device on television, and you can easily pull it back up off of YouTube. It's in your face. And one of these instances, if history repeats itself again, shows that this is where the this starts off racial violence and racial terror, and we need to get in front of this. We have to get justice.
0: Why did this resonate with you, Attorney Darrell Jones, with what the congressman just said? Why did that resonate with you?
2: But you know, Cynthia, as the congressman was speaking and talking about getting in front of it, one of the things that we've got to remember is that we've seen this played out. You know, they told us what they were going to do in Project 2025. They told us what they were going to do. And now they're in the throes of doing it. You know, what we see happening, whether you're talking about the Shelby case and voting rights and talking about getting rid of people's or limiting people's voting rights or making it more difficult for people to access the vote. They're even having a conversation now with regards to only the head of household being the person to vote. That's part of that conversation that's going on. That goes along with the theory of getting rid of women's rights to vote. This is part of the conversation that's going on right now. When you start with that part of the conversation and then you branch out and you look at what is happening with Carmelo Anthony, and what you really see, from my estimation, is a devaluation of the African-American life. That's what you're seeing, is the devaluation of the African-American life. So part of what we need to do, in my estimation, my belief, is that we have got to stand up. There comes a point in time where you've got to really stand up and protect the rights the way our ancestors stand up and fought for those rights. That's why we're part of the Freedom Summer 2026, which is all these African-American and other friends of the African-American community groups that are going to be coming together. Juneteenth will be a big activation and voter sign up and registration thing that happens in Harlem and New York City. There'll be one that's happening, I believe, in Houston. This has got to be the response. We have got to be the people to come and stand in the gap, stand in the moment, and be certain that these rights don't continue to be pushed back. That's the reason that we pushed, Santita, for the John Lewis weekend. This weekend will be Good Trouble Lives On, right? A whole weekend of activity that we're already focused and planning. We're going to teach on that Friday about all the things that are happening. We're going to reach out and have activations. The activations aren't about bumblebees just getting excited and bothering you. The activations are hornets. that are going to sting you. And they're going to sting you by going out to get people registered to vote, to remove people from office or vote in people in the office that are going to be supportive of our rights. And then that Sunday, we go to the priest portion of it, which is going to be the portion where we go into the churches. And we encourage the churches, the mosques, the mosques, the synagogues, the imam, everyone, religious, non-religious, to register people in your circle, in your religious circle, in your faith circle, to get registered to vote and to check on your voting status. This has got to be the response to this moment. You know, we're in a moment now, as the congressman has really clearly laid out, where you have actions, Santita, and we haven't even discussed this, in Ohio, where you have the FBI going after people that are legally registering people to vote. They're going through their offices, they're going to their homes, they're going to their friends to intimidate them, to stop them from registering black people from voting. We've got to respond to all of this, and these are some of those steps, Santita, that we must be taking.
0: Congressman Jackson, given all that Attorney Jones just said, he said, you know, Project 2025 telegraphed to us. It didn't telegraph. They wrote it down. I mean, with a man who has a PhD focusing on African-Americans, on what they're doing right now. We thought everything ended with the Calais case, Congressman, but you're saying no, this is not over. Congressman Jackson.
3: Yes, following what the play ban, and this is architecture. This isn't anecdotal. This isn't one-off. There's a plan, and it has a straight line. I want to thank Attorney Daryl Jones and you, Santita, for bringing this information up. And I think the big point we should let people know, this is one story. It's not multiple stories. It's one story. It's one complete narrative with multiple chapters in it. Next up on the line that's been going at full speed is the attack on women's rights. This starts showing itself in the SAVE Act, women having to re-register to vote if you are married. Charlie Kirk and Turning Point USA have a philosophy that there should be one vote in the head of household. Just listen to what they say, and that all women don't need to have the right to vote. This goes on into birthright citizenship. Questioning, this is the 14th Amendment, 1870, finally decided in 1878, and Wong Ark, Lee Wong, in the Wong Ark case on a Chinese American was born, and the question that had the Supreme Court had decided, since he was born in the United States, he's not of Chinese origin, he's of Chinese ancestry, is he an American citizen or not? This would apply for all questions on immigration and people coming from around the world, and it was decided you would be born without a country, without a nation, without being a citizen anywhere. So, in fact, you are a citizen of the United States. You're born here. You have citizenship. That was decided. That's on the ballot. And in the Barber case with Trump, started off in the executive order. Now the Supreme Court has fast-tracked to bring that to the case. And the CASA case, although it may sound as it's simply going to be procedural, it certainly will not be. So these are cases that are before the Supreme Court now. The same thing that happened with Louisiana versus Calais. Congressman Phil Fields got in on January 3rd, sworn in. Trump was sworn in of January 20th, 2025. They picked up the Calais case on January 31st of 25. It was strategic. No sooner than he got in and had the right to vote. They heard the case March 24th. These are breakneck speeds on hearing Supreme Court cases. And then they didn't make a decision. Then they went on to October 15th of 2025. Second time in American history they heard two Supreme Court cases back to back. And then by April 29th of 2026, they issued their decision. Millions of people voted for this. Millions of people had already decided this case. And five Supreme Court justices are able to, like, make this decision to overturn the will of millions of people. We've already seen the fracture in our voting rights. And Daryl Jones and Barbara Arnwine, I can't think of two people, and there are many more. I don't know them all, but these two, I can't think of people that do more for voting rights and voter education. And I'm going to be working so much more closely with them, because the rollback on voting rights, the theft of the 2026 election has already begun. Votes were already cast in Louisiana, and they've been invalidated. Votes are already being cast in these states where they've already done the some of the rollbacks on the voting rights and cracking these districts. Votes have already been cast. That's unprecedented. It's theft by another name.
0: It's theft by another name, and it's slavery by another name. But the game is the same. We're talking on Keep Hope Alive with Reverend Jesse Jackson. I want you to check out the podcast, Keep Hope Alive Reflections. In coming weeks and months, you're going to hear more of Reverend Jackson's voice. We have about 20 years of him speaking and conducting interviews with Michael Jackson, with Barry Bonds, with so many people. You don't want to miss these, but we're going to marry them to current voices, to voices that are still with us. We're so excited about that. But if you want to hear this show as a podcast, check us out on Keep Hope Alive Reflections tomorrow morning. Thank you, Michael Kindheart, and our team out in California. Back with more of Keep Hope Alive with Reverend Jesse Jackson. I'm streaming on the Santita Jackson Show YouTube channel. Hello, my morning stars. Back in just a minute. 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
1: Hey, everybody. Keep Hope Alive with Reverend Jesse Jackson. Thank you, Gary Hines and Sounds of Blackness and Nesby and all these wonderful people. 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Wherever you find your podcast, we are there. Do you want to know about the real story of Juneteenth? What the economic implications of slavery have been? We did not work for free. We were unpaid. The Staple Singers had a wonderful song, "When Will We Be Paid for the Work We've Done?" I heard it for the first time in Ghana when I was 7 years old, Attorney Daryl Jones, at the Soul to Soul Festival. Soul to Soul Festival. They were celebrating Ghanaian independence. It actually became a movie because Ike and Tina Turner were there, Wilson Pickett, Les McCann, Roberta Flack, Eddie Harris, Carlos Santana, the voices of East Harlem. I mean, it was just something incredible looking back. And we did go to the point of no return in Ghana. There are several points of no return throughout the continent. And what a moment it was. And they replayed a lot of that at Ms. Flack's service, her homegoing service, where I did speak. So, you know, we were joined by Attorney Robert Petillo. But before we bring Attorney Robert Petillo in so he can help us to braid all of these pieces together, Attorney Daryl Jones, you and Congressman Jackson, Congressman Jonathan Jackson, have said that, wait a minute, the attack on voting rights and representation and our voice in elective office at the federal, state, county, local levels in every area of American life, they're under assault. But there are other cases and there are other things that are happening. Can you share that with us?
2: Oh, absolutely. Absolutely. You know, in addition to the voting rights being under attack, we have what's called the Barber case that's out there also. And that's an attack that's going on birthright citizenship and trying to make a new determination as to, you know, what is birthright citizenship? And will the Supreme Court say that simply being born in the United States is insufficient? So there's a whole challenge that's right there on the birthright citizenship phase that's out there. But one of the other things that's going on and people really need to be aware of is not in the courts, but is the weaponization of the Department of Justice involves the state of Ohio, where FBI agents have been searching offices from one of the organizations that's out there that does voter registration. It's the Ohio Organizing Collaborative. And they're a nonpartisan organization that goes out and they register folks to vote. They go to marginalized areas, voters that generally don't vote. They go after them to register them to get them prepared and ready for the election season. And Ohio, of course, is one of the swing states. Well, what the administration's Department of Justice has done is that they sent FBI agents out to the Ohio Collaborative office and started going through all of their stuff, trying to identify anything they could find that might potentially lead them to some type of fraud. And so they're seizing their computers, they're taking their phones, they're taking their records. They didn't stop there. They then went out into the community to try to find where they were living, where the people that worked at the Ohio Collaborative were living, to go to their homes and question them. They question their neighbors. They question their friends. Well, what this is, Santita, it's complete intimidation. And what they're trying to do is they're trying to create an environment where folks that register people to vote, that encourage people to vote, will be afraid to do that. And they know that if they can shrink the numbers of registered voters that participate in the system, it gives the administration and the authoritarian side of it the greater likelihood of victory, of holding on to power. This is clearly an intimidation tactic. It's not even clear if there's been any type of subpoena or warrant that's been generated by a judge for them to go in and do this. But what is clear is that the Justice Department is going into this place in Ohio. It's not going to be isolated to Ohio. Santita, Ohio is one of the places where they're starting. You're going to start seeing this, and I predict you're going to start seeing this in every place where there are contested close elections and elections that are on the margins and could go either way. All of those places is where you're going to see these heavy-handed tactics occurring. It's a blueprint for what they're going to be doing coming up into November. This is just another sample of what's happening around the country dealing with voting rights on this particular issue, Santina.
1: We're joined by attorney Robert Petillo. He used to head the Rainbow Push office in Atlanta and really in the southeastern region of the United States. A brilliant commentator. You see him making commentary, political commentary all over the world. You can catch him on Roland Martin. Soon you'll be catching him on my show. I'm claiming that right now, attorney Robert Petillo, because I think it's important for us to get the truth out, to talk. Attorney Petillo, you just heard attorney Darrell Jones, chair of the Transformative Justice Coalition, one of the nation's foremost advocates for the vote, who's a former prosecutor. We're looking at the attack on our voting rights, our civil rights, black representation. And it will start with black people and it's going to spread everybody. That's what's going to happen. And it is happening with the SAFE Act. White women are going to get hit too. All women will. But we're looking at the Carmelo Anthony case. We're looking at the Cyrus Carmack Belton case. We're looking at the real moorings of Juneteenth and all of the stolen black wealth, all of the inventions from enslaved black persons who were working those plantations. The plantations were not just places where they lived. They were economic instruments. They were businesses. So it was a corporation that enslaved people, which we're kind of sort of trying to do now. Should we braid all of these things together or should we keep them disaggregated? Attorney Robert Petillo. Robert? Was he there? Okay. Well, we'll get him back. Well, let me ask you that, Attorney Darrell Jones.
0: Can you hear me now?
1: Oh, okay. I can hear you now. Oh. Yes.
0: Yeah, sorry about that. Yeah, you're absolutely correct. And the truth is, this is not just we have to start seeing these things as all being connected, but all being planned as well. I'll take two disparate threads and show you how those two things are pulled together. If you look at the Carmelo Anthony case, you have to first put that into the context of President Trump's attacks on the Department of Justice, his attacks on the Civil Rights Division, his attacks on black racial justice initiatives. He is sending a message and a signal to the entirety of the country that police brutality is back, that subjugation of African Americans is back. He was sending a very clear signal to the entirety of the nation that the quote unquote woke agenda is now over for America. That included George Floyd, that included Trayvon Martin, that included every social justice movement that we saw percolating for the last decade. Indeed, Trump has announced the full-blown, as Barry Goldwater called it, white lash to the last decade and a half of social and political uprisings that we've seen in America that have really worked towards achieving the dream of a free and equal society. So those things go together directly, that you don't get that same verdict, I believe, in the year 2021 or 2022, when they knew that you had Christian Clark at the Department of Justice. We knew that there would be federal officials that, as a backstop, that would be able to file federal hate crime charges, or will be able to send in FBI or DOJ investigators to gain more information, work with state and local officials. Those things are all tied together. We're talking about how does Juneteenth work into this? Well, you're dealing with an administration that has done direct attacks on black history. The reason they've done these attacks on black history is because if you don't know the past, you can't influence the future. It's easy to convince people that you can get rid of birthright citizenship if they don't know anything about where the 14th Amendment came from. It's easy to tell people that we should have that we don't need to have any sorts of minority programs if you first rob them of the history so they don't know why those programs were invented in the first place. If you notice on the right, They've had 50 or 60 years to adapt to our tactics. So we're very much using many of the tactics from 50 or 60 years ago that need to be updated. But everything that they talk about now is always about, quote unquote, meritocracy. Why should Black people get this advantage? We need to be making the argument to them of exactly why we need those programs. That it's easy to say we can all be equal and merit-based if you start history as of last Wednesday. But if you go back to the full breadth of American history, you'll see that y'all had a 300 to 400 year head start, and we're simply trying to even that playing field. So you're dealing with an administration and really a movement where if you get past the bluster of Trump, because people keep saying we have to get rid of Trump. No, it's not about Trump. It's about the movement behind him. If you look at what they're talking about Western civilization. We are having political conversations. They're having demographic and math-based conversations. They understand they have to take away your right to vote in order to push forward an agenda that will continue removing resources from your people and your community and placing them with their people in their community. Your first day of political science class, they tell you politics answers the question of who gets what when, meaning that we're always going to be in competition for scarce resources. They've made the clear determination that those scarce resources need to be in their communities. And now that we understand what the terms and conditions are, now that we know what the shape of the battlefield is, we have to put our heads together and find out how exactly we respond. Then the first way that we respond is by understanding all these things work together, go together, and have to be attacked together. This is why we call it systemic racism. Not that everybody within the system is racist, but that the system itself is broken and slanted against our communities.
1: Because you say that this is planned, and this is, they say if you fail to plan, you plan to fail. And Secretary, Hillary Clinton was at our Rainbow Push convention this year, and she said, "What we have to understand is that we're living through the counter revolution to all of the advances of the 50s and 60s, and all of the advances subsequent to that time." She said, "It's a counter revolution, and so we must counter the counter revolution." Where do you see Carmelo Anthony and the Rick Chow exoneration of the killing of Cyrus Carmack Belton and all of this? Or do you?
0: I think that it's a signal, which is that that era of even racial recognition, before you even get to the point of justice, just a recognition of there being a problem. Because if you remember, the fight for generations was just say their name. You know, after Sandra Massey was killed, or Breonna Taylor, it was to at least admit that these things are taking place. What we're seeing now is America simply saying that they're going to push this back up under the carpet. That the moment of racial reckoning, for all intents and purposes, is over. That we're going to go back to the status quo antebellum, because we realize that the system is so broken that correcting it will make even our most progressive and liberal friends uncomfortable in some situations. This is why we're seeing a white lash of this nature, where even folks who were previously, I know many people who voted for Obama in 2008 and 2012 who are hardcore MAGAs now, because once they saw what the true results of a free and equal society were, and that they would no longer would receive the preferences and the privileges that they had previously, well, all of a sudden you'll hear them, it'll get real tepid at first, like, you know, well, he's not wrong about everything, and I just really love America, and they want to make sure that we have what we need going forward, and it's so important to me that this for the future of Western civilization, that's when they get on that slippery slope. And what this movement is doing is giving them permission to say, well, it's not me. I'm not a bad person, but I'm just simply trying to uphold the system that exists. And that's the system that gives them privilege. So we need to adjust our strategies for the next several years. Let's stop pretending that we're fighting these battles in the Obama administration, or we're fighting these battles in the Biden administration, where we have a federal government and a judicial system and precedents that will guide the hands of justice. We're now in the wild, wild west, and we have to start playing by those rules.
1: Wild, wild west, what do you mean?
0: By that I mean we no longer have the, we can't depend on precedents in the court system, for example. Previously, because of stare decisis, if a court made a decision, then we knew that that would be what the rules are. Now it's very clear that whatever Donald Trump tells the Supreme Court, that is what the new rule is going to be. So we don't know until the rulings are sent down what exactly the laws are that we're playing by in America. If you look at the way the conservatives have worked on stacking the federal courts, not just during Trump, but for the last 20 plus years with the Heritage Foundation, you have far right wing conservatives on every level of the federal judiciary. They start recruiting you in law school. I had friends who graduated from law school with me, went and worked at a large law firm for 4 or 5 years and then got appointed to the federal bench because they were far right wing conservatives, and they had and now they have been on the bench for 15 or 20 years now, and they're able to make those rulings because they recruited them and indoctrinated them before they even were able to experience anything else in the legal field. Where we're talking about the Wild Wild West, when you're dealing with a FBI, which is and a DOJ, which are now announced they will no longer be investigating issues of racial discrimination against African Americans. They're going to be investigating reverse racism against people. We are no longer can depend on Eric Holder or Janet Reno even to defend our rights. We have to develop new strategies that are ready for the fight we're up against right now. I think many of us still think we're fighting, you know, Bull Connor and LBJ. No, we're dealing with a very sophisticated, well-funded, well-operated machine. And I remind people, as we celebrate, or many people celebrate Elon getting his $1 trillion, he is a far right-wing racist extremist who now has more money than the GDP of all the 20 countries in the world. And those are the people who are running and financing the elections. The reason he gave Trump that $250 million was so he could get this $1 trillion that he has right now. And they have no interest in letting go of power. So we have to adapt to that.
1: It's important for us to understand, I've got about 3 more minutes before we go to break, that Elon Musk, who officially became a trillionaire this week, although to be fair, he is not the first trillionaire in the world. The real wealth of the wealthiest people on earth is hidden. He was selected to become the trillionaire, a someone who is stateless. And so, because he's gone from South Africa to Canada to here, he just goes around like Peter Thiel, Southern Africa to Canada to here, now to Argentina. They just, it's a globalist philosophy. That's what they are. And he did this he's become a trillionaire on the government dime, on the government dole, Attorney Robert Petillo.
0: Exactly. I want people to realize that Elon is nominally, as you said, the richest man in the world. Does he have more money than Putin? No. Does he have more money than the Saudi royal family? No. Does he have more money than many European royal families who have been essentially conquering and pillaging for the last millennia? No. So it really depends on how the math is looked at. But in reality, when you're dealing with the Elon class, what they're pushing is this globalist eugenics. They're pushing the concept that Europe must remain pure, that the U.S. must remain pure, that we have to essentially strip mine the minority countries of the world in order to continue European hegemony. You're right. These are stateless individuals. These are economic mercurialist. These are people who do not see the rest of us as having an innate right to live. They believe the rich somehow are different from the rest of us. And that's the new ruling class of America, or as many people say, the Epstein class of America. And they have a different set of concerns, a different set of morals, a different set of values. And we, as the rest of us, need to determine whether or not we believe that our government should be handing the world's greatest welfare queen $3.2 billion to build the human landing system for the Artemis mission, and they haven't landed a single rocket yet. We need to determine whether or not our entire military should be dependent on Starlink for global communications, or should we integrating Grok, Elon's AI system into our military to select targets, which resulted in a school for girls in Iran being struck, killing 160 people. We need to determine whether or not the Boring Company should be building underground military infrastructure through one of Elon's shell companies, or mm-hmm. military should be investing in Neuralink, another of Elon's companies, which has brain implants that are supposed to control outside electronics. We need to determine whether or not Tesla should be building battery walls that are powering U.S. bases across the world. So when we talk about the money that Elon has, much of it is just our tax dollars redirected and put back in his pockets. So when he was spending that $250 million to get Trump elected, we have to realize he was investing that money. It was not through altruism. It was so he could get his trillion now.
1: 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Pandora, Amazon, that's right. 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So please check it out. And closing thoughts here on Keep Hope Alive with Reverend Jesse Jackson. I'm Santita Jackson. 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SantitaJackson.com and the Santita Jackson Show YouTube channel. Closing thoughts right here on Keep Up Alive. I'm Santita Jackson.
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18: 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Without them signing the laws that we fought for, how should we have gotten free?
16: Sharpton keeps it real.
18: Because you're raising things that you haven't thought out. There were slave rebellions that did. All right, then give me the answer. You haven't answered me yet. If you thought it out, give me the answer.
16: Asking the tough questions.
19: Well, see, here's the thing. I called and made a statement. Now you...
18: No, but I'm questioning your statement. You can question mine. You can question any statement I make. You can question any statement. Whoa. You can question any statement I make, but you cannot call here and tell me don't question the statement you make, brother.
20: Brother's gonna work it out.
16: A part of the conversation. Just keep it real. Live from the National Action Network corporate headquarters in New York, keeping it real. And now, America's number one civil rights leader, the Reverend Al Sharpton.

0: 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Terry Murray says, we must ask ourselves why the Democratic Party gets over 90% of the black votes. What's the value of the black vote in our community? It's very interesting, Terry, because that exact same wording came from two other people. So I guess y'all got some talking stuff to send to talk shows, because y'all don't even mix up the words. But anyway, I have asked myself that. And the answer is, the two major parties in the country is the Democrats and the Republicans. Neither one of them are perfect. So if you go over in my lifetime, the Democrats under them, we did get the Civil Rights Act, which made a federal offense for discrimination in interstate travel and in other things. That came in 64 under Lyndon Johnson. 65 under the Democrats, we got the Voting Rights Act. 68 under Democrats, Lyndon Johnson, we got the Open Housing Act. Then Nixon came in for his he was elected twice. He had to leave because of Watergate. We didn't get nothing. Nixon was succeeded by Gerald Ford. We didn't get anything. Jimmy Carter came in. Didn't really get much, but they did renew under Carter the Voting Rights Act. And then after Carter, we got 8 years of Reagan. Reagan came with the war against drugs, locked a lot of us up, ended affirmative action. After Reagan, we got Bill Clinton. Bill Clinton kept the Voting Rights Act, kept the Civil Rights Act, but I was against him on the crime bill that disproportionately hurt blacks, and I said that. And then after him, Bush Sr., I can't think of nothing. Then after Bush Sr., we got, after Bush Sr. is where Clinton was, that's right. And then after Clinton, we got Bush Jr. And after, under Jr., we got, he ignored Katrina until two or three days in. Sent us in a war for weapons of mass destruction that wasn't there. Blacks got killed. I can't think of nothing. Then Obama came. We got the Affordable Care Act. We got the policing commission that put cameras on police. And then we got Trump. So did we get everything we wanted or needed out of Democrats? No. But we got those things. We got nothing from Republicans of any national policy or legislative significance. And in fact, they tried to rescind what we did get. So that's my answer to your question. Now, you can dispute it and just like I was respectful enough to answer your question. If you disagree with it, send me, I'll read it, what the Republicans did for blacks in the last 50 years. And I'm talking about since I, to be fair to you now, since Clinton, with every Republican and Democratic president I've dealt with and met with personally, including both Bushes, and I know Trump. So I'm not talking what I think. I'm talking about things that I've gone to Democratic presidents and asked for, and gone to Republican presidents and asked for, and what I know the answer was. I didn't get everything I wanted out of Democrats. Sometimes not even half. I got nothing out of Republicans. Nothing. Now, if you can come up with me on what they did, feel free to use the same message board. And y'all, let me tell you something about organizing. Y'all shouldn't be using the same language in your messages, because then everybody know that this is something y'all doing. act like it's original thought. You know, switch it up a little bit. Y'all ain't even good at that. Let's go to Rick in Baltimore, Maryland. Rick, you're keeping it real with Al Sharpton.
1: Yeah, good afternoon, Albert Mal.
0: Good afternoon.
1: Before I get started, my three for black music might are Gil Scott-Heron, The Last Poets, and George Clinton. Although I know The Last Poets might be a little strong for some people.
0: Why?
1: Well, they're not strong for me. They're just right for me. I love them.
0: But, I do, too. I grew up listening to Last Poets. Revolution would not be televised. I grew up Last Poets right here in New York. I don't see why they're too strong.
1: You know, but anyway, let me say this. We talk about black people vote 90%+ for a Democrat, but the Jews here, they vote 75% to 80% Democrat, but nobody never brings that up.
0: You know? Nobody brings it up because it don't fit. Anytime, Rick, people all got the same exact language, they're absolutely carboning each other and working for something. We are in the midterm elections. They're going to tell people to try to flood Black Talk Radio, and I'm on all over the country, so you're going to get that. But what they don't understand is I like them asking me the question because I can answer them. And so that the people that are trying to confuse us say, yeah, okay, fine. Answer them then. Switch up. Tell us what the Republicans have done. And it's not like the Republicans don't tell you they're against blacks, that they're against affirmative action, they're against diversity, they are against police reform. They tell you that. So it ain't like somebody making it up. The good thing about Donald Trump, Rick, is Donald Trump will tell you he's not on that side. So they ain't even, you know, the first term, let me say this and I'll let you finish. First term, we at least saw I'm a

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1: You gotta slander somebody to try to defend. If you want to defend the cop, defend him. But don't lie on a dead man, George Floyd. They would have brought that to the defense in trial.
2: And he was also saying that George Floyd was saying, "I can't breathe," before that cop slammed him to the ground.
1: Well, then what videotape does he have? We have the videotape where he said that with his knee on his neck. Did they have a video before that?
2: I don't know, but if you're familiar with Larry Elder, you know he's far right. He loves Trump.
1: I know that. I know he loves Trump and all that, but you ain't got to make stuff up. I mean, come on now. The lawyers would have proven that, and they would have had to take. Come on. Larry's supposed to be better than that. You could come up with something better than that. That's easy to check. But thank you for your call. Let's go to phones. We're coming back. Let's take a break. Be right back. Keep it at real. Shopton. Be right back.

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1: It's Sybil Wilkes with what we need to know. NBC News projected that Republican Steve Hilton will face off against Democrat Javier Becerra for governor of California in November. The two candidates successfully defeated Tom Steyer to advance to the general election. Hilton emerged victorious from a deeply packed primary field after receiving a high-profile endorsement from President Trump. Under California's unique primary system, candidates from all parties appear on the same ballot, with the top two vote-getters moving forward in November. In Washington, a massive immigration enforcement bill is headed to the president's desk following a decisive House vote Tuesday. The comprehensive legislation will fund ICE and the Border Patrol through the remainder of the president's term, allocating $38 billion to ICE and $26 billion for border operations. On the security front, a North Jersey man has been arrested for allegedly plotting a terror attack for ISIS. The FBI announced that 22-year-old Wayne resident Mohammed Sage has been charged with providing material support to a terrorist organization. He allegedly used online chat rooms to plan attacks on Jewish houses of worship and National Guard bases. He's actually communicating with an undercover agent from the FBI's counterterrorism unit and faces 20 years behind bars if convicted. And finally, Sir Idris Elba, he really is a sir, is shutting down rumors about playing James Bond. Oh. Speaking to British GQ, the acclaimed actor stated audiences would not accept a black 007, arguing the character shouldn't stray too far from Ian Fleming's original creation. To subscribe to my free daily newsletter, please visit SybilWilkes.com. For all the news 24/7, go to News1.com. I'm Sybil Wilkes. Be informed, be empowered.
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0: host, Reverend Al Sharpton, and we're back. 1-877-532-5797. 1-877-532-5797. Sharpton, keeping it real. Let's go to Tommy. I think Tommy called back from Chicago.
1: Good
0: afternoon.
1: Listening audience. Rev, don't you just love it when the more truth that comes out, the more the clear objective that is shown, people are still acting like they're cuckoo for Cocoa Pops? I mean, Rev, at such a moment, at such a time as this, watch this. Here in the city of Chicago, would you believe you're going to a Board of Education meeting to a school where three students have been murdered, lost their lives, and their names aren't even mentioned. And in fact, they tell you you can't even record. In fact, they say they don't want to be on camera. In fact, it's not a public setting. It is absolute, unequivocal insanity. And Reb, the worst part about this insanity is that when we call you, when we call the radio station, when we call around, we always want to talk about them, they, and those instead of us. The process of going to school, paying attention to the PTA, understanding the elected school board, understanding the curriculums and stuff that are being taught in the school. And Rev, no matter how much you talk to individuals who call into your radio show, constantly saying over and over and over, I'm sure it is the same way all over this country, that for every advantage, for every program that my people took advantage of, my people excelled, my people showed that all they ever had to do was be treated as human beings. They not only excelled, but they got rid of these programs. And now individuals are running around here not understanding, accepting as I close, you got a criminal organization dealing with a criminal organization. And what is the sum total of all of this? Running the clock out, few months away now from midterms election, individuals sitting up threatening people, cussing people out. What he did to that news reporter and stuff ought to be concerning for every individual who says they believe in anything called reality. It ain't how dumb can you be anymore, Rev. This is just simply a damn shame. Sorry for the language. I love you, Doc. Have a great
0: show. I love you. Thank you for your call. And you're right. I mean, where is the evidence of them doing a counter to what I'm saying? I guess, you know, the people that was on the message page, I guess they got to get some new assignment because they didn't answer none of what I said. I said, tell me the Republicans did. I think one did say he had a HUD secretary. And I didn't say that blacks that were in the cabinet. I could have said that. I said what was done. Putting a black in the cabinet, Clinton had blacks in the cabinet. Every Democrat had blacks. Jimmy Carter had blacks in the cabinet. Certainly Obama had blacks in the cabinet, and he was black himself. He had the first black attorney general in the cabinet and others. So what does that mean? What did they get done? To have a black head of HUD and housing mortgage rates still disproportionate black to white, I wouldn't brag about that. Have a black in the cabinet and gentrification started under that, and your HUD secretary didn't do anything about it. So come on, don't give me a title. I didn't ask you your jobs. All of them gave blacks jobs. I'm talking about legislative and policy results. Did both parties do enough? No. But one did some. The other did against us. So get some good talking points, because see, when I answered y'all couldn't come back. Y'all ain't no good warrior witness Wednesdays. Y'all got to be able to come right back, because then people won't know that you are working on something or for something. Let's go to Disco Brian in Philadelphia. The word, Disco Brian.
2: Hello, Rev. Before I address the political race to the bottom that I believe we're facing in lieu of Plattner's win, if we could, Rev, for Black History Music Month, I'd like to spend a moment considering the very recent history Black artists made on the country charts. Just 2 years ago, Beyoncé made history as the first Black woman to hit number one on the Billboard country chart with Texas Hold'em. And then just a couple weeks later, Shaboozey's A Bar Song went on to spend 45 weeks at number one on the Hot Country Songs chart Billboard, making it the longest running number one song by a solo artist on the country chart. Did you know that, Rev?
0: I knew about one of them. I did not know about the country artist.
2: Rev, 45 weeks at number one. I mean, that, you know, back when I was a child, Debbie Boone, you know, You'd Light Up My Life, and then Mariah Carey and Boyz II Men had, like, you know, they were number one on the main pop chart for, like, I don't know, 10 to 16 weeks. 45 weeks, I mean, it's just unprecedented. And it's just amazing. So that's just, I don't know.
0: No, 45 weeks is amazing. It's very amazing.
2: Right?
0: Yeah.
2: I mean, and Rev, I also recently discovered rediscovered Charlie Pride's work, the Black country superstar who had 29 number one Billboard country chart hits from 1968 to 1983. And Rev, before I move on to politics, I just wanted to ask, Do you ever recall James Brown and you ever discussing Charlie Pride? Did he know of him or listen to his music?
0: He certainly knew of him. And James Brown, they invited him once. I think he was the first, among the first soul artists to perform at the Grand Ole Opry. And I know how he was all very, very excited about that. And he would listen to country music. I don't remember a conversation about Charlie Pride specifically, but he was from the South. He was born in South Carolina, grew up in Augusta, Georgia. So he knew country music. He absolutely liked country music.
2: That is absolutely fascinating. And Rev, would you please write a book about that and make it like a four-part, you know, like I would just, if I could spend the rest of my life reading and learning about that, because I think through studying that kind of stuff, we can really find bridges that are so broken right now between the sort of the country aesthetic, white America, the populist America, and Black America. And I'm not a big fan of country music, but I'm much more much more attuned to R&B and funk and techno and disco and all that stuff. But it weirdly warms my heart that you're telling me that James Brown appreciated and enjoyed country music. I mean, it kind of blows my mind. Rev, moving on to politics, I saw that Graham Plattner on Morning Joe this morning talking about how he wants to unleash hell on what he calls the Epstein class. And, you know, Rev, if I had had a chest tattoo for 18 years, that was the symbol that the guards used at the death camps, at Hitler's death camps, I would choose another phrase than the Epstein class to mean the rich, powerful people who protected and enabled or benefited from Epstein's network. Given all the red flags that have been raised about Plattner over the course of his campaign, including, Rev, his professed deep appreciation for a racist, anti-Semitic, far-right podcaster who he calls a friend. In today's conspiracy-laden disinformation culture, calling rich bad guys the Epstein class, often gets used as a dog whistle by anti-Semites to insinuate that Jewish people are uniquely connected to pedophilia or sex trafficking. And, Rev, that's really dangerous.
0: All right. Thank you for your call. I see that James Thomas wrote on our message board. I heard James Brown talking about Charlie Pride on a set on his song Dead On It with Sweet Charles Sherrill. You're right, James. I think you're right. I was saying I don't remember he and I having a conversation, but he did mention Charlie Pride on the record. And Sweet Charles, I think, used to play country. Sweet Charles Sherrill, you call him. But Sweet Charles was it. Mr. Brown would call him on stage. And I think he used to be a country musician. And there was two or three others in James Brown's band. So he was very much intertwined with country music. Let's take a break. Be right back. Keeping it real. Shopton Black Music History Month. And your views on what's going on in our world politically and otherwise. We'll be right back.

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12: Hi, I'm Elton John. 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

0: Keeping It Real. Keeping It Real. I am your host, Reverend Al Sharpton, and we're back. 1-877-532-5797. 1-877-532-5797. 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Let me remind you, got some special things I'm hooking up for this Saturday and Sunday on Politics Nation with Al Sharpton. Certainly, I'm going to highlight Black History, Black Music History Month. Got a couple of surprises there. I'm going to also deal with the outcome of these primaries and where we're going. Where is the Iran war really going to go? What is it going to cost us? How do we deal with affordability? All of that and more on Politics Nation with Al Sharpton. 5 p.m. Eastern Time on MS Now. Don't miss it. Tell all your friends. I'll be live both days. You that are in the New York, Connecticut, New Jersey area, if you're just visiting, meet me and beat me to the Saturday Action Rally in Harlem at our temporary location, Mother AME Zion Church, 137th between 7th and Lenox. And of course, you know, many of you have helped, still helping or intend to help us with our new headquarters. It is just waiting on the inspectors to be finished, and we're ready to open up in the next week or two on our Saturday rally. Staff is moving in early next week. Some are already there. I'm so proud, National Action Network, owning a house, and many of you owning a building, and many of you are contributing to be part of it. And, of course, you that are interested can do so at nationalactionnetwork.net and say it's for the building fund. I've asked 100,000 people to send $500, and a lot of people have responded. What you can't do, 500, do what you can. But I want a place in Harlem that will always stand for justice that we own and operate as an organization. I want to encourage you to be a part of organizing for the August 28th march. Everybody's saying, wait a minute, anybody doing that? Well, what's the last march you've been to? We need to show our strength. They're showing their strength. Franklin Graham, Billy Graham's son, and them just had a big march and rally on the lawn in Washington. Why? Because that's where the Supreme Court is. That's where Congress is. We've had some good rallies around the country, Mississippi, Montgomery. We need to do it right in Washington where them and their staff and their family is. August 28th is the anniversary of the original March on Washington. We're going that day. And you need to sign up and say, Reverend Al, you're right, I'm going. What's the bus near me? Or I can organize a bus. Can you help me? Or whatever it is you need to know, sign up at nationalactionnetwork.net. And let's really show our outrage and standing up against this redistricting, standing up for the extension of the Affordable Care Act, standing up against what is going on with affordability. Make sure you're there. Let me say again, by way of announcements, I said it before, I'll repeat it. I will be in Virginia tomorrow preaching for the Hampton Ministers Conference, big national conference they do in Virginia every year at Hampton University is the campus they do it at. I'll be there tomorrow morning at 11, preaching the morning service there. And then I will be in Chicago on Friday morning at the Rainbow Push headquarters, 930 East 50th Street. 930 East 50th Street, I'll be keynoting the morning sessions, the Rainbow Push conference. I'll be in Chicago to speak on the first conference since Reverend Jackson's death. And I'm honored that Youssef, who is his youngest son and running the organization, invited me to come keynote Friday morning, 9:30 sharp. All of our friends from Chicago. Meet me at the Push headquarters, 9:30 Friday morning. You that listen to the show, come meet me. Let me meet you and tell me this is the voice, the face behind the voice. I'll be at Rainbow Push this Friday, day after tomorrow. And then I'll be back Friday night to be at the Saturday Action Rally in New York, in Harlem. Now, if I can do Virginia, Hampton, Virginia, and Chicago and Harlem in 3 days, done by TV and radio, I did Morning Joe twice this week. I'm running around, and you ain't got off the couch. Ought to be ashamed of yourself. Let's go to Ron in Maryland. Ron, you're keeping it real with Al Sharpton.
1: 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Rev,
0: thank you.
1: I first want to open up with going back and tell my age. I got to go back to first James Brown, number one, said, "Loud, I'm black and I'm proud." When we was kids, that meant a lot to us.
0: Right.
1: Then we had Sam Cooke. We had Sam Cooke. And he had a tremendous impact on our lives in the message music that Sam Cooke was putting out at that time with Curtis Mayfield. But you can't forget Marvin with Inner City Blues. So those are my picks for Black History Month. Reverend Sharpton, give my congratulations for you just being consistent, because being consistent is a difficult thing to do, especially as you said, when you are black and you are in the public domain. But Reverend Sharpton, I like to talk about an organization that gets little or no conversation in our community, and it's called the PJM. And the PJM, Reverend Sharpton, is the regulatory entity that controls our electricity. The PJM is an interconnection, which is an organization responsible for operating electricity and supplying power to 67 million ratepayers in 13 states in the District of Columbia.
0: Wow.
1: And looking at historic statements, June 1 not only marks Rosewood in Tulsa, Oklahoma, but June 1 of this year, Reverend Sharpton, marks the highest rate hike for electricity ratepayers in the history of the PJM. Let me give you a little background on what has taken place, and it has not been for Governor Shapiro and the 13 governors who make up the PJM regulatory getting together and going to the Federal Regulatory Commission, while a brother by the name of Mr. Willie Phillips, who was the first black man that President Biden tapped to head the Federal Regulatory Commission. Mr. Phillips was the former head of the Public Service Commission here in our nation's capital. Governor Shapiro got them together, Reverend Sharpton, and he blocked a $21 billion rate hike. Okay? Well, we would have
0: Give me that figure again.
1: $21 billion rate hike that the PJM had applied for to
0: Who regulates the PJM?
1: The Federal Regulatory Commission.
0: And the regulators are decided by the president, by the Congress, who appoints who's on the Federal Regulation Commission.
1: You're correct, Reverend Sharpton. Now, let me give you the numbers to show you how historic this was. The rate hike occurred for the fiscal year 25-26. The prices skyrocketed from $28.92 to $269.92 per megawatt hour. Now, what that means in terms of cost we went from paying in capacity costs, which is passed to us as ratepayers, $2.2 billion to $14.7 billion. This was the rate hike that we got hit with for 25-26. Now, Governor Shapiro had negotiated a cap of $329.17. The PJM just had their annual meeting, Reverend Sharpton, in Baltimore, at the Baltimore Harbor. You had four state senators who, from the state of New Jersey, Delaware, Pennsylvania, and Maryland, came together. They had a press conference, which was put on by the Greater Chesapeake Action Group and the Maryland Conservation of Voters. This is how important in voting is to us as electricity ratepayers. Now, in that settlement cap of $329.17, the PJM maxed out that cap, Reverend Sharker, which means we are now being hit, which went in effect June 1, 2026, with a $16 billion rate hike that was passed to us as consumers. 63% of it, Reverend Sharpton, comes from the addition from data centers and crypto mining and blockchain technology. So when we look at the fossil fuel industry and look at the members who in fact vote, you got over 1,100 members who vote, 533 of those are voting members. When we look at the total breakdown, 90% of those companies that are members of the PJM, they are vested in the fossil fuel industry. So what they have done, Reverend Sharpton, is for 8 years, the PJM had something called a queue, which they put these projects that the developers are going to build out into it, and they have to almost like waiting in line. They kept it closed for 8 years, Reverend Sharpton. That created tremendous pressures and volatile costs for us as consumers. Not until Governor Shapiro and the governors filed that lawsuit did they pull that cap off in January of 2025. Now we're faced with this, Reverend Sharpton. We have 811 projects, wind, solar, and battery storage, setting in that queue. A study has been done by the Department of Energy saying if they get built out those projects, those 811 projects, they allowed, the money is there, the developers to build it out, it would generate 220 gigawatts of electricity. Enough electricity to power from 165 million to 220 million homes a day.
0: Well, then why are they not doing this?
1: They not doing it because when you put these green electrons on the grid for renewable energy projects, it brings down the energy cost for everybody's living shop.
0: Well, that's why we need to put in, we need to put in office people. Yo, this is real stuff. We need to use the electric currents. We need to use just for our own home, work, whatever. But we need to be putting pressure on it. You've got great information. Now we need to actively do something with the information. And none of us could avoid the electrical bills and the wherewithal, both at home and in work. So this is not something that is... whether you want to do it or not, you're going to use energy. Question is, are you going to have enough self-respect to have some say-so over who is going to regulate and make those decisions? Thank you for your call, Rick. Let's take a break. I'll be right back. Keeping it real. Sharpton. Right after this.
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3: It's Sybil Wilkes with what we need to know. A high-profile sentencing has taken place in the state of Texas. 19-year-old Carmelo Anthony was sentenced to 35 years in prison Tuesday following his murder conviction. Earlier in the day, the jury in McKinney, Texas, found Anthony guilty of stabbing and killing 17-year-old Austin Metcalf during a confrontation at a high school track meet in Frisco last year. Anthony must serve at least half of his sentence before he becomes eligible for parole. The judge allowed the jury to consider sudden passion committed when a defendant acts before taking time to cool off during their deliberations. NBC News has announced that Graham Plattner will secure the Democratic Senate primary victory in the state of Maine, defeating the governor, Janet Mills, and David Costello. Plattner will face veteran Republican incumbent Senator Susan Collins in the November midterm elections. The embattled candidate faced intense scrutiny ahead of the vote over a series of controversies, including a covered-up tattoo resembling a Nazi symbol and multiple allegations of past volatile relationships. On the tech front, Apple is taking a look at advanced child safety features to help parents manage exactly what content their kids see, who they're talking to, and when they can access apps. The company emphasizes that setting up a dedicated child account is the most vital step for children under the age of 13. And finally, the greatness that is Serena Williams is back. She launched her incredible comeback Tuesday at the Queen's Club Championships in London Tuesday, playing doubles alongside Canadian teenager Victoria Imboko. Welcome back, Your Highness. To subscribe to my free daily newsletter, please visit SybilWilks.com. For all the news 24/7, go to NewsOne.com. I'm Sybil Wilks. Be informed, be empowered.
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0: now, America's number one civil rights leader, the Reverend Al Sharpton.
1: Keeping it real, keeping it real. I am your host, Reverend Al Sharpton, and we're back, 1-877-532-5797, 1-877-532-5797, or you can go to the message board at nationalactionnetwork.net, and I just got a couple of text messages from some of our people in Chicago saying, I didn't know you was going to speak at the PUSH conference. Yep, I'll be there day after tomorrow, Friday morning, 9:30 at 50th Street Drexel. I'm looking for all my friends to be there. All right, let's go to the phones. Let's go to Metaverse and Mr. Wells. Mr. Wells, you're keeping it real with Al Sharpton.
2: Good afternoon. Reverend Sharpton, I'm going to pivot here. I've got to deal with that, and I know we don't agree, but what has happened in Texas, and when you lecture black people, they don't like it. All right? But I'm going to weigh in here, and hopefully, do you know Charleston White, the internet personality? Have you ever met Charleston White?
1: No, not that I know of, no.
2: There's been this thing, the reason why I bring his name up, he's supposed to be over there with Nick Cannon doing Wild and Out Here coming up sometime soon, and they tried to have Boosie over there with him, and little Boosie and Charleston haven't been getting along. The reason why I invoke the name of Charleston White is a certified mitigation specialist in the state of Texas. That is his expertise. If anybody is serious about...
1: Certified what? He's certified what?
2: Mitigation specialist in criminal proceedings like this. Man right now got them 30. Mitigation. This is the sentencing aspect. After there's been a conversation, you've been a... He's a
1: mitigator. Oh, the mitigated case. Okay. All right.
2: Yeah. Gotcha. And this is where we're trying to... And the next thing is that family, and it's not the family now, so we understand about this case. When the incident happened, he was 17. Since April 2nd...
1: Wait a minute, just a second. Tell people what case you're talking about. You said this case, like everybody knows what case you're talking about.
2: Carmelo Anthony case in Frisco, Texas. It was a high school track meet, and there was a stabbing that resulted in death. And this happened April of last year. Since that time until now, that young man has had two birthdays. He was 17 when it happened. He was 19 at the sentencing. So his birthday is an April baby, a May baby, a June baby. But he's had two birthdays. He is 19 now at the sentencing. He was 17 when it happened. That's so we understand some facts about this case. He's a grown man now. Somebody better get to him, and he needs to go to that court and say this. He needs to say to the judge immediately about, and this is the one, ineffective assistance of counsel to get his attorney fired. Ineffective assistance of counsel. Somebody need to call his mom, his daddy. He need to walk in that courtroom the next day and say, Your Honor, ineffective assistance of a counsel will get that attorney. He's had two attorneys. I've looked at this case and I've sort of been leaning back. The first gentleman, the one that did his case up there, he was in court, his name Mike Howard. I'm on his website right now. I don't see one place where Mike Howard has any specialty in delinquency prevention and juvenile justice. They made him an adult because his young man died. When it happened, he was clearly an adolescent. That's delinquency prevention, juvenile justice, and federal code. His initial attorney was Derek King Walpole. It was appointed by the court. So he had Derek King Walpole and Mike Howard. For some reason, Derek King Walpole fell off in the family, and he went and got this gentleman. I'm looking at Mike Howard was the one with the beard. He should go and invoke it. Ineffective assistance of counsel, get him off. Say, I need him off the case, Your Honor, and go back and redo. We can redo it now, but people, all the stuff, I hate white. Look, that's not what's happening now. Getting justice for this young man and unbundling. And just so people will know, it happened in Mr. Fallon's district. He's a Republican. Frisco County's in a Republican district. It's going federal now. Who's in that district, Reverend Al? It's 8 out of 10 in the black. in the city of Frisco, the numbers are somewhat higher. So people talk about, I don't want to work with Republicans or whatever, blah, blah, blah. You better find somebody and call Fallon and get it to go over now, because the people are not going to like this. You deal with the Trump administration now. If you want the DOJ to get involved with Blanche, y'all not going to like hearing this. To get Trump involved in this, to get justice for that young man, is where this is headed. This is where this is headed. To get justice for him, you're going to have to go federal. Ty Blanche can get involved and say, look, that young man said ineffective assistance of counsel. We're going to bring that case over here on the federal side and unbundle that case. Folks not going to hear that conversation, because that's where it is now. Because if there was a plea...
1: Well, let me ask you a question. Let's ask a question. He was tried in state court, and you say ineffective counsel, which most people that are supporting him saying that he was had an all-white jury wasn't treated fair. What is the federal statute that Todd Blanche could come in on if he was so inclined?
2: He was 17 years old when it happened.
1: That's not juvenile federal justice. Statute.
2: The code, that, look, listen to me. That is
1: according to what code?
2: The federal statute. Listen, I've discussed officer delinquency prevention and juvenile justice. This is just some of what I've read. I know for a fact.
1: But the, he was 17. The, I'm

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1: When we say, Your Honor, ineffective assistance of counsel, I was an adolescent, I'm too young for this. Can you name me a 1,000 people that have
2: right, that may be what they do, but I can tell you, yes, I knew Donald Trump, and I couldn't get Donald Trump to back off of the Central Park Five, let's know anything else, so I'm not going to delude myself, and I've not talked to the family of Carmelo Anthony. I talked to victims before I get out there on the case, but thank you for your call. Let's take a break. Be right back. Shopton. Be right back. Keeping it real.
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4: It's Sybil Wilkes with what we need to know. Military tensions are boiling over in the Middle East again. The United States launched targeted strikes against Iran following the downing of an American Apache helicopter over the high-stakes Strait of Hormuz. U.S. Central Command announced Tuesday afternoon the self-defense strikes were conducted at the direct order of the president. This came after President Trump declared a response was absolutely necessary. Fortunately, both service members who were on board the helicopter are completely safe. Just recently, the president suggested a comprehensive peace deal with Iran could be reached within the next 2 or 3 days. On Capitol Hill, tech billionaire Bill Gates is set to sit for a closed-door meeting with the House Oversight Committee investigating Jeffrey Epstein. Gates will testify about specific emails he exchanged with Epstein. And in one notable exchange, Gates apparently asked Epstein about securing antibiotics for his then-wife after contracting a sexually transmitted disease from another woman, attempting to keep the matter private from his now ex-wife. In entertainment news, Golden Globe winner Teyana Taylor is set to receive the prestigious Icon of the Year honor at the 2026 BET Awards in Los Angeles, June 28th. This award celebrates culture-defining artists whose true impact is measured by the sheer weight they carry in every room they enter. Taylor recently captured a Golden Globe for her performance in Paul Thomas Anderson's One Battle After Another, and secured a Grammy nomination for her hit album, Escape Room. Additional honorees for the star-studded ceremony will be announced in the coming weeks. To subscribe to my free daily newsletter, please visit SybilWilkes.com. For all the news 24/7, go to News1.com. I'm Sybil Wilkes. Be informed, be empowered.
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0: keeping it real, keeping it real. I'm your host, Reverend Al Sharpton, and we're back. 1-877-532-5797. The Stephanie Humphrey Channel says, Brother Carla, instead of asking Reverend Al to do this, see if you can reach out to the family yourself and share the information. I think that's a sound principle. Most people don't understand, Stephanie. I never interfere with cases unless the family or the victim, if he's not killed, reach out to me. I just don't do that. Joanne Kemp is saying Carmela Anthony was charged as an adult at 17. It's legal to charge him in Texas. See, that's another reason. When you reach out, you got to have all information. That's why I like to have lawyers involved of the family's choosing. Very, very, very important. I mean, the case smells wrong to me. But again, no one reached out to me. And the case in South Carolina where this young man was killed by this stoner, Asian guy, that family reached out to us, Reverend Rivers of National Action Network. Charleston's all over that. I'll be going down there. They reached out to us. We evaluated, checked out the evidence as far as we could see, talked to the lawyer. We going in, like I did George Floyd, Trayvon Martin, everybody else. But I don't just be sitting around watching the news. Oh, let me jump on that. That is not wise. And that's why when I call people to march or stand up and go to a courthouse, is we've thoroughly checked it out. I got too much respect for people and too much self-respect to just jump in the pool and don't know if any water's in the pool. Let's go to Wale in Manhattan, New York. Wale.
1: How are you, my shepherd?
0: I'm doing good. How you doing?
1: I'm doing pretty good. First of all, I want to make it clear to you that I would never, Al, insinuate or imply that you're not doing anything. I was just at Huddle Monday. I go to my Huddle every Monday. I try to make it to everything and talk up and so on. When I said last time I spoke to you, I think it was Monday. I'm going to play it back so I can hear myself, because I hope I didn't sound like I was implying that you weren't doing anything or that your organization wasn't doing nothing.
0: You didn't imply that about me or Nan, no.
1: Okay. Because if I said nobody, it's only because you would think me being a former TA president, and I learned a lot being that president, a lot of information, because people come to TAs. People running for office and different things. You learn a lot being the tenant, a NYCHA tenant leader. And I got to learn a lot. So, and meet a lot of people. But when I say I don't have a platform, with all I know, with all these politicians I know and all these people I know, you would think I would have screens set up outside, all kind of stuff. But anyway, I wanted to read this before my time is up. 41-year-old Jonathan Pettigrew, P-E-T-T-I-G-R-E-E-W is his name, was fatally shot, Reverend Sharpton, on Bronx MTA bus, father of seven. On June 8, 2026, a Bronx bus ride ended in heartbreak when a 41-year-old Jonathan Pettigrew, father of seven, was fatally shot. The dispute started with Jonathan politely asked a passenger to lower his phone volume and a routine request that turned deadly. I'm going to stop there. The mayor, police commissioner, DA, whatever her name is with the gap up in the Bronx, no disrespect, I'm just saying, I forget her name. She's the DA, the district attorney for the Bronx. Mayor Mamdani, Tish, none of them have made a public statement. This is major. I wouldn't care if he was black, orange, Puerto Rican, how that song used to go, that rap. I don't care what race he was. This is a major issue. A man was murdered on a B-36 bus in the Bronx. None of them have made a statement. in regard to this. We ride the buses every day. I left Nan, I left Huddle the other on Monday, and the shooting took place in front of our phone. Monday passed. You don't hear my shepherd, you don't hear none of them saying nothing, and you know yourself. Maybe a year ago, 2 years ago, when de Blasio, even Adams, when they was in there, when stuff happened, you see them doing statements, right? They interrupt the TV program to make a statement, give these supports, et cetera, et cetera. None of these people have said anything yet. And this man was shot on the bus. You see, so this is why I'm saying, Reverend Sharpton, it's time to clear, because I'm not saying ain't nobody doing nothing. Well, not enough is being done. There's not enough spotlight. There's not enough, because I do my part. I talk to young people, Reverend Sharp. I do the best I can from what I, from what I know. But it's time for us to clear, pull everything off the table and make, just like COVID, this is an epidemic of emergency proportion. The kids with their, what they call teen takeovers, and these are our children. They're not just black kids. You got Spanish, all races, but they keep the spotlight on us. They keep it written in the sky on us to keep us looking bad. But whether we looking bad or not, we still need to address the issues. So it's time for us to clear everything off the table and start talking about what's going on. Because if we don't do that, we're not going to be here, Reverend.
0: I totally agree with you. And I think you're right. We heard from the former mayors, whether it was de Blasio, I was on Morning Joe de Blasio this morning, or even Eric Adams. And then if we don't stand up and raise our voice, they're not going to do it. No, Wale is right. And she's active. I mean, you've been active in your community, your neighborhood, and be at Huddle both weeks. I mean, so you ain't just talking, but where are all the other people? People are being killed, as she just cited. We can't normalize that in our community. Thank you, Wale. That was good. I like that. Thank you. Let me go to yes. Let me take a break, and we'll be right back. Keeping it real. Sharpton. Be right back.

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0: host, Reverend Al Sharpton, and we're back. 1-877-532-5797. 1-877-532-5797. And Livia Taylor's writing on our message board. Good afternoon, Reverend Dr. Sharpton, Nan, and the Keeping It Real MB Chat Squad. Early voting for Georgia runoff elections ends Friday, September the 12th. That's day after tomorrow. Election day is Tuesday, the 16th, 6-12. So 6-12 is 2 days from now. Friday is you can do the runoff voting, and the 16th is election. Thank you for giving us that information. Let me remind you, Politics Nation, you don't want to miss it this weekend. I got some surprises for you. And we're dealing with Black Music History Month. I'm dealing with these elections and where they're going, dealing with the redistricting fight. And I'm going to deal with what has been neglected, the real talks on where Medicare's gone. So make sure you watch both Saturday and Sunday, 5 p.m. Eastern Time on MS Now. You that are in the New York area, meet me or beat me to the Saturday Action Rally at the House of Justice Meetings is now temporarily at Mother AME Zion, which is a historic church, Frederick Douglass, Sojourner Truth, all of them part of this church, still standing. A beautiful Gothic church, 137th Street and Lenox Avenue, 9 a.m., 9 a.m. to 11 a.m. in Harlem. Make sure you come if you can't be there. If you're around the country and not near us, then you should watch it on Impact Television, nationalactionnetwork.net, or you can watch it on YouTube/NAN/NAN. Let me also say to you that want to help organize, be a part of the march at the Lincoln Memorial on August the 28th, anniversary of the original March on Washington. We're going there to stand up against redistricting, against what they're doing in terms of affordability. You need to be there. Many of you have never been to a march or haven't been in a long time. We have tens of thousands of peaceful people. Buses come from everywhere. Go online to www.nationalactionnetwork.net and sign up right now. Say, I want to be there. Is there a bus near me? Or I want to organize a bus in my town. Or I can get a bus. My church can do it. Hook in and let's do this. And let me also say, I will be in Hampton, Virginia tomorrow. I'm preaching at the Hampton Ministers Conference, 11 a.m. at Hampton University campus. Ministers from all over the country. And then on to Chicago, where 9:30 on Friday morning, I'm keynoting the Rainbow Push Convention for Yusef Jackson, Reverend Jackson's youngest son. This is the first conference since his death, and I'm honored to be there and be a part of it. Now, let me show you how people are. On the message page, Purple, 1988, y'all look him up. He writes on the message board, Jesse Jackson is gone. Thank you, Jesus. You're next, Al. Now, I bet you this guy calls himself a Christian, calls himself good, and he's going to celebrate Reverend Jackson gone and predict I'm going next. And these are kind of people that wonder why we do what we do to stand up to elect people that contain haters like that. Somebody shot President Trump. I publicly said I give sympathy to him and his family. I know his kids. I don't agree with them. Don't deal with them. But anytime you're that low that you want to celebrate somebody's death, Purple, It says more about you than the people. And I read that so people know. And we get this kind of hate stuff every day. I've been stabbed one time. It ain't all talk. If you're going to stand up for something, there's going to be people that hate you. But you stand up anyhow, because that's what you're going to do. And Reverend Jackson lived 84 years, and he changed this country. I don't know what you call yourself changing purple, but you are a tortured, sad person. I feel sorry for you. All right, let's go to the phones. Let's go to Yessie in Atlanta, Georgia. Yessie.
1: General Sharpton, I'm glad you're doing well. I'm feeling good.
0: Yeah, that individual.
1: I'm gonna alleviate some of that hate off you, Rev. Say that. Let's hope this person just didn't know how to word their frustration over being maybe on a different side of hope you are. And I don't mean that in a negative way towards the person, but I'm saying that for your benefit, opposed to the demise of the other person, in that was just read over the airwaves. And some people out there listening may be harboring hatred for those amongst us who do put up the political fight that is necessary and timely. Because presently we don't have our own television stations. We don't have our own grocery stores. And if we didn't have the Reverend Dr. Al Sharpton and some few other brothers who have to put up with us calling them coons, and I shouldn't say us because I don't call you that, Rev, but put up with their brothers and sisters who don't know anything about any part of trouble, just hear rumors. And I'd like to alleviate that up off you, Rev, by saying, let that be. He was just confused and didn't know how to word something that he might not have studied well enough to understand. I'm heavy, Rev, because I'm reminded of Trevon with this last brother who was shot in the back.
0: Yeah.
1: And additionally, to add insult to injury, a young man who is plainly defending himself was lynched. He was politically lynched. Take all of his opportunity to live life as a young man was taken. Now, I don't know all the facts to that particular case, yet I'll say this. The makeup of those that are still exacting authority over us, and I think some people may feel that politics is yielding to that authority that we don't feel is justifiably placed on our land or justifiably placed against us as slaves who shouldn't be permanently subject to our slaver. Yet, something dawned on me, Rev, because of your action network. You bring people together in the real time of dealing with things. And I don't know exactly what type of things you deal with the action network. I don't know if you have gardens growing. I don't know if you have schools going or things of that nature. But what I can tell from here is if they were to begin, they would begin from someplace near where you're presently operating. Would I be incorrect?
0: No, you'd be very correct.
1: And you said something that kind of miffed me, not miffed me bad, but you talked about folks that talk about conspiracy theories and don't seem to be doing a whole lot. However, I think we should exploit that because those who don't want to do politics can get together and listen to you all day long someplace. And you still have control, but if we can get them in one place, Reverend Sharpton, just for the sake of saying you at least care enough to show up and open your mouth, I think we have this extra special weapon. And now the people that think weird and think only this earth ain't going to understand this. We have this weapon called the Ruach HaKodesh. in English, that's called the Holy Spirit. Yeah, Paul said it when he had to help the Romans with what they were doing. If my lie is going to save the souls of my brothers, let me lie a little bit. Now, I hope y'all have to understand, we need to come together at every aspect with respect. And that's what I'm asking for the voters to give to those who don't want to vote so much. Give them the respect of saying, no, I've had enough of that. And still unify with them over the needful things of community, the needful things, our children's children, how we're going to maintain.
0: Well, let me say this, and I'll let you go for 3 minutes. Let me say this. I think, thank you for your call, and I think that we all ought to do that. And I saw D. Big say that we do have some supermarkets and businesses in some places, and DJ Big is right. I don't. He and I don't agree with some things, but he's right. We ought to support the ones we do have. I also think that if you put yourself out in public, as I have all my life, I've been preaching since I was 4 years old in Church of God in Christ. If you put yourself out in public, you're going to have public risks. So I don't pity myself. I don't have pity parties. I thank God I made it this long. Like I said, I was stabbed one time. So I know this stuff will get you killed. But what is more important, Dr. King used to say that, is more important than how you die. And don't get me wrong, I ain't trying to die. But it's how you live. And if you live your life right, you're going to die one day anyway. But let your life mean something. And that's what not only me, but that's what everybody listening to me should say. You know, I just had our media team post a sermon I did at Riverside Church maybe 10 years ago. And I said, and I often, that if you should ask yourself this question, if you would ask yourself this question, that if I were to go today, if this was my last day, what could they say about me? Because at the end of the day, the moment you or I die, the only thing that will matter is what we've done for more than for ourselves. If all we did was buy a nice car, they'll change the registration, be driving your car around in a week or two and forget you was gone. Nice house, they'll sell the house or stay in the house, you gone. Let your life mean more than something that was just about you. I preach a lot of funerals. I don't preach the funerals of people that didn't mean nothing. Because there's nothing to say. Who cares you got a house? Who cares you got a car? Do something that a preacher ain't got to hallucinate a life for you that you never lived. And I'm living every day to make sure people at least have something to say that I tried to do and some things I did get done. I ain't worried about it. Because I believe your living is not in vain. Let me just get ready to go. Let me thank all of you that called in, listened in, and wrote in. Remember, whatever you do, wherever you go, however you feel, tell somebody, tell anybody, tell everybody. Reverend Al told you personally, keep it real. Keep it real. Keep it real. I'll talk to you tomorrow.
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3: It's Sybil Wilkes with what we need to know. NBC News projected that Republican Steve Hilton will face off against Democrat Javier Becerra for governor of California in November. The two candidates successfully defeated Tom Steyer to advance to the general election. Hilton emerged victorious from a deeply packed primary field after receiving a high-profile endorsement from President Trump. Under California's unique primary system, candidates from all parties appear on the same ballot, with the top two vote-getters moving forward in November. In Washington, a massive immigration enforcement bill is headed to the president's desk. following a decisive House vote Tuesday. The comprehensive legislation will fund ICE and the Border Patrol through the remainder of the president's term, allocating $38 billion to ICE and $26 billion for border operations. On the security front, a North Jersey man has been arrested for allegedly plotting a terror attack for ISIS. The FBI announced that 22-year-old Wayne resident Mohammed Sage has been charged with providing material support to a terrorist organization. He allegedly used online chat rooms to plan attacks on Jewish houses of worship and National Guard bases. He's actually communicating with an undercover agent from the FBI's counterterrorism unit and faces 20 years behind bars if convicted. And finally, Sir Idris Elba, he really is a sir, is shutting down rumors about playing James Bond. Oh. Speaking to British GQ, the acclaimed actor stated audiences would not accept a black 007, arguing the character shouldn't stray too far from Ian Fleming's original creation. To subscribe to my free daily newsletter, please visit SybilWilks.com. For all the news 24/7, go to NewsOne.com. I'm Sybil Wilks. Be informed, be empowered.
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25: It's Thursday, June 11th. Black History, Black Music Month. But do you know what time it is? It's Al Sharpton's time. And for the next 3 hours, it's time to put aside all pretenses, deception, denial, or fronting. The time has come to keep it real on Keeping It Real with Reverend Al Sharpton. A very good afternoon to all of you across the country, and good morning to our West Coast listeners. Welcome to all those listening on Sirius XM, Channel 126, Urban View, where talk empowers and becomes action. I'm Dominique Sharpton. I'm Reverend Sharpton's eldest daughter. I'm sitting in for the Rev today. Reverend Sharpton is traveling. He's in Hampton, Virginia, where many of you know Hampton University hosts its annual Ministers Conference. And Reverend Sharpton is keynoting the conference today. I hear my phone is pinging up that Rev is killing it. He's obviously speaking and speaking well. And so we always appreciate Rev for all of the hard work that he does and the commitment. You know, crisscrossing the country is not easy. And standing up and fighting for the rights of our people and trying to make the world a better place, certainly not an easy job. But we thank Reverend Sharpton for his steadfast and commitment, of course, to the cause and to doing what's right every single day. I'm sitting in the hot seat and certainly eager to do so today. We're going to be taking your calls across the country. And as always, you can join in on the conversation today. We got a lot to talk about and, of course, want to be in the action. So want to hear from you. You can call in today and discuss the issues that are relevant and pertinent to us. And you can call us at 1-877-532-5797. 1-877-532-5797. Certainly good afternoon as well to those who are watching us and listening to us via live stream at nationalactionnetwork.net, and those who are joining us on the message board to join in on the conversation today. Well, I am a New Yorker, as y'all know, and so I am definitely very excited on the heels of what was a really, really historic game. I don't know if y'all are Knicks fans out there, but the Knicks clinched that game last night, winning by 1 point. And so I'm very excited right now to be a New Yorker and to be a Knicks fan. Certainly those of you who are tuned in or who watched the game or who are just excited about this moment as I am, want to definitely revel in this as we, those who are Knicks fans, I'm sorry, y'all. And those who are not, I'm sorry for you. But the Knicks are definitely up and doing it big. And certainly it was a really exciting game for those who tuned in last night. I know we got another one coming up on Saturday, so I'm excited. It looks like the Knicks may take the championship this year. I don't know about y'all, what y'all think, but I'm thinking it's looking pretty good. I am excited about that. But we got a lot of work to do and certainly want to, of course, talk about the issues of importance. And certainly as we continue to discuss these issues and continue to be on the side of action in terms of what we are doing around what we're seeing, it's a lot going on. And so we've got to be involved. And certainly, as we know, Thursdays are normally our policy day, but Attorney Jennifer Jones Austin is also traveling today. And so I'm holding it down and we got a lot to do and certainly want to talk about it all. And I think that as we are really looking forward, right, to everything that's happening, everything that we're doing, we're planning on going to Washington, D.C., on August the 28th, because we are really concerned, of course, about a lot of things that are happening, and we want to really make some noise. The Knicks is making noise in New York. We want to make some noise across the country because we care about what's happening around our voting rights. We care about what's happening around what's going on with government and what's going on with how we as a people need to really stand up and really take ownership in this moment. And continue to really make that noise and make that presence known. And so we're going to D.C. on August 28th, and as we continue to look back and commemorate, of course, all of the historic references and times where we had to stand strong against injustice, we had to stand strong against humility and against bigotry, and in those moments, we stood strong, and we stood in many, many, many numbers. And so as we commemorate these moments through the historic March on Washington, we know that Martin Luther King III and our Andrea Waters King, and their organization will be joining us along with many other legacy groups. There's a lot of groups out there that's doing the work, that's on the scene, that's on the ground every single day, that's really making a difference. And so we're all coming together. That's happening in August. We're going to talk about that more to come, and also talk about what's going on, which we got a lot to deal with. But what to talk about, certainly want to get into obviously what's going on with the Iran war, and wanted to talk about this as the Trump administration is claiming that the war has ended. I wish that we could talk to Sister Jennifer today, but I know that we are going to have a dynamic conversation anyway. But really also what's going on with this immigration funding package, and why Social Security is predicted to be critically low by the year of 2032. We know that we've also got a lot of primaries and things that are coming up, that are going on in our communities. I know New York is preparing for that, for early voting to also start. And so we've got to raise the roof, y'all. We've got to raise the roof in terms of our commitment, in terms of our diligence, in terms of the information that we are putting out there, that we're collecting, and also that we are spreading, that we're talking about. We've got to be about that action. And so this is, you know, keeping it real, as Reverend Sharpton says, as he's coined that. And so we are here every single day making that commitment, making that statement, talking about what we are going to do, talking about how we are making this difference, talking about how we can also make sure that our brothers and sisters are aware of what we know and what we're doing. And so each one reach one, and each one certainly will teach one. We also going to talk about today, as this has been really grappling with us in terms of a collective in our country, and we've been talking about it obviously on Keeping It Real, but also want to talk about and continue talking about this Carmelo Anthony sentencing, and how information as it continues to unfold, and as we are continuing to get the information in terms of how this case has really taken a toll on us collectively in this country. The parents spoke out yesterday, the first time, or not yesterday, recently, for the first time since the verdict had been issued. And, you know, they lost a son, and it's not easy to see parents having to really take this moment on and confront the world

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1: We've all got to make that commitment. So want to hear from you. Certainly the lines are open and you can join in on the conversation today. Call us at 1-877-532-5797. 1-877-532-5797. Bruce Turner, 2901. I see you. Voting rights, the justice system, and gerrymandering. Certainly three issues that, of course, we are definitely concerned about and committed to. And we're going to Washington to talk about. We're going to Washington to raise the alarm around these issues and how we feel about them. And so I know that when we had this epic pandemic, and it was 2020, and George Floyd had happened, and we had erupted in a massive outrage to what was happening. And even in the midst of a pandemic, thousands of people committed to going to Washington, D.C., to standing up for the rights of our people, for standing up for equality, standing up for justice. And it was a beautiful day to really see how many people came together in a pandemic, you know, and there was no outbreaks or no issues to that. To that volume and to that magnitude, but we stood committed to the cause. And a lot of things happened because of that moment. A lot of things happened because of that day. And we have got to continue to really make that commitment. And it's not going to be easy, and it's not going to be a quick fix. We know that this is a marathon. Reverend Sharpton speaks about it all the time. This is a marathon, and so we've got to really commit ourselves for the long haul here, and really commit ourselves for what we are looking towards in terms of how our children and our loved ones in the future will live and, of course, be protected. 1-877-532-5797. 1-877-532-5797. Peace and blessings to you as well. I see those on the message board who are chiming in and getting involved in what we are doing on today and what we are doing across the country. Those of you who tuned in as well over the weekend to Politics Nation, we want to also really encourage those to really tune in. Politics Nation is off the chain, y'all. It's off the chain. But really, you know, in this moment and in this time, we are always looking at what's the analysis, what's going on, what's the, you know, the temperament of how people are organizing and really thinking in this moment, whether it be politicians, whether it be those who are really dedicated to the work on many different facets. If we're talking about healthcare, we're talking about criminal justice reform, if we're talking about education, and so many other things. And so I think that this is a mega pot of information and analysis. And I think that we've got to really take this very seriously and understand the privilege that we have of having a Politics Nation on the air to really delve into these issues and really talk about you know, where we are and what we can do better and how we can move forward. So make sure y'all are tuning in to Politics Nation every Saturday and Sunday live on MS Now, starting at 5:00 p.m. Eastern time, and really be about that. Really be about it. Politics Nation. All right. I think we are probably going to take a break very soon. I want to get into this conversation about the Iranian war and also get into this conversation, what's going on with all of these attacks and how we are dealing with, of course, preparing for the primary elections, but also, you know, just how we feeling in general about a lot of these things. You know, are we uneasy? Are we speaking truth to power? Are we connecting through information of how we are really telling the story to our loved ones and our children? How are we showing up in this moment? 1-877-532-5797.

7. And how the president is saying, honestly, that the United States is going to hit Iran. He said very hard. We got to talk about it. We're going to take a break, though. I hear the music playing. We're going to keep it real. 1-877-532-5797. We'll be back with more of Keeping It Real with Sharpton. We'll be right back.

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1: It's Sybil Wilkes with what we need to know. President Trump said top Iranian officials have reached out begging him to halt U.S. airstrikes. In a Fox News interview, the president revealed that Wednesday's waves included 49 Tomahawk missiles striking targets just 40 miles from Tehran. He also warned that bombardments will resume Thursday if Iran refuses to sign a peace deal. In response, Iran's military closed the Strait of Hormuz to all traffic. Back at home, a massive severe weather threat is hammering this country. Hundreds of thousands of families are currently without power across the Midwest and Great Lakes as violent storms tear through that region. The storm system is marching eastward, packing threats of large hail, destructive winds, and tornadoes. And by Thursday, this dangerous front will expand into the Ohio Valley and the Northeast, putting over 125 million Americans in harm's way. There is some financial relief at the pump. The EPA is extending its summer waiver for unleaded 88 across 33 states. This is the cheaper fuel option. It's a blend of 15% ethanol and 85% gasoline. Federal law caps emergency fuel waivers to 20-day blocks. So while future extensions are possible, they're not guaranteed. And finally, Hollywood is revisiting the dark side of big tech. The first trailer has dropped for The Social Reckoning, the highly anticipated sequel to The Social Network. Starring Jeremy Allen White of The Bear and Mikey Madison, the film follows a Facebook whistleblower exposing internal research on platform harm to teens. It hits theaters October 9th. To subscribe to my free daily newsletter, please visit SybilWilkes.com. For all the news 24/7, go to News1.com. I'm Sybil Wilkes. Be informed. Be empowered.
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0: Keeping it real. I'm Dominique Sharpton, sitting in for the Rev today, taking your calls. You can join in on the conversation. Call us at 1-877-532-5797. Rev is in Hampton, Virginia, where he's keynoting the annual Hampton University's Ministers Conference. But we got a lot going on, a lot to talk about, and certainly want to hear from you. I see on the message board, a lot of people are talking about the Carmelo Anthony sentencing, and certainly want to, obviously, there's a lot going on, and we obviously want to always be respectful. You know, this is not an easy conversation to have ever. And here we are again, obviously talking about what's happening with another young black man in America. But certainly, as we know, and those who are writing on the message board, Rodney Jones and others, thank you for your comments. And, you know, as this is continuing to unfold and happen right before our eyes, we know that he was sentenced to 35 years for, of course, the fatal stabbing of the Austin Metcalf, which was following an altercation at a track meet. That they were at. But following the sentencing, you know, his parents spoke out and publicly stated, of course, that they don't believe that their son received a fair trial. There wasn't even any black people on the jury. And so, you know, they spoke very passionately about the fact that they don't believe their son got a fair trial. And certainly the verdict rendered compared to how we've seen in other situations, right, with happening with convictions in this country and those who have allegedly committed other, you know, crimes to that nature, said it was self-defense, got off, got lesser time. You know, it's certainly generating really intense emotions, you know, because two families here, right, have experienced tragedy, and certainly one family lost a son, and so we can't negate that as well. But, you know, now this young man is facing decades of jail time, and beyond that, this case really raises larger questions about youth violence and, like I said, how we deal with conflict resolution and, you know, how race really impacts the public perception. And so I think that this is one of the saddest realities, you know, how quickly these disagreements among young people can really become life altering tragedies. And regardless of where people, you know, really stand on the verdict, two families will never be the same. And so that is something that we can state for sure. But, you know, as we are talking through these things, as we are having these unfortunate conversations, we do really need to talk about this. And how can we reduce youth violence? You know, and how has social media and this technology arena that we are living in, you know, make it really harder to receive a fair trial? I mean, this boy was plastered all over the internet for days, for weeks, you know, and then furthermore, you know, really, our young people really being taught how to deal with conflict resolution? Are we taking it seriously? Are we implementing these conversations in our schools and in our communities and in our worship centers and our institutions and our spiritual institutions, our churches, our community centers? Are we having these conversations, you know, to make sure that our young people are being taught how to deal with conflict and how And the responsibilities of the schools. Let me go into that as well. The school's responsibility as well in teaching our young people. But obviously, this is a tragedy. And certainly, even hearing how his parents have spoken out, it's really it really cuts deeper, right? As we're having these conversations. But we don't need no more of this. We need no more of this. We need to have real solutions and fairness across the board. And so in the name of this young man, we will continue to pay very close attention. But we need to lift his parents up and his community up in this moment, because it's obviously not an easy thing that they're dealing with. Can't be an easy thing that they're dealing with, and certainly not an easy thing that we are seeing. But let's go to the phones. Andre's been holding, listening to us. us from New York City, I believe. Yep, New York and the Bronx. All right, Andre, you're keeping it real. Good afternoon.
1: Good afternoon, Damo. How you doing today?
0: All right, how are you?
1: Good, good, good. You're doing a phenomenal job, as always.
0: Thank you, brother.
1: Yes, ma'am. So listen, we were at the, on Monday, members of the huddle as well as members of the housing committee joined with CASA along with many elected officials and other community organizations in a hearing with the Rent Guideline Board, in which we all went up and testified before the board seeking a rent freeze. As many in the community know and throughout the city know, during the last administration, there was a 12% rent increase underneath that administration coming after the COVID pandemic and other things, that other atrocities that took place within our communities that really made it difficult for hardworking people to pay their rent, including the mass layoffs done by the White House administration. And so, yeah, we were on Monday testifying before the board, and they seem to be pretty receptive. But what I would like to bring to the attention of...
0: Hold on, Andre. I want to hold you through the break because I don't want to cut you off. I'm sorry, but I hear the music, so we got to take this break. So can you hold on? Because I want you to give updates about that hearing. Dominique Sharpton here, sitting for the Rev, taking your calls, 1-877-532-5797. We'll be back with more of Keeping It Real with Sharpton. We'll be right back. Keeping It Real.
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0: keeping it real. I'm Dominique Sharpton, sitting in for the Rev today. Rev is in Hampton, Virginia. I'm hearing that he is killing it. He done killed it, they said. Rev is peeking at the annual Hampton University's Ministers Conference, but we are taking your calls. Certainly, you can join in on the conversation today. Get into the action and call us 1-877-532-5797. 1-877-532-5797. Before the break, we were speaking with Andre from the Bronx. Andre, you still there?
1: I'm still here, Domo.
0: All right. Now, tell us now. Take us back a little bit to tell us about this rent control hearing and the situation you were trying to tell us, please.
1: Yeah, so the city is facing a rent crisis, and so, you know, you have coalitions of individuals seeking a rent freeze as they have been during the last administration, and unfortunately, during the last administration, the calls of the people fell on deaf ears, and we got a new mayor now, we've got a new administration, and so we brought to the attention to this new rent guideline board who is appointed by the mayor's office, you know, the concerns and the voices of the people. It's not only that people can't afford the rent, but a lot of these property owners are not maintaining their properties and maintaining the warranty of habitability of their properties. And so, therefore, they're talking about they need money, but where are their profits going? Is it going in their pockets or is it going into maintaining the buildings? Now, in New York City,
0: who do they answer to, Andre? So as we are informing our brothers and sisters, who do they answer to?
1: Who does who answer to? I'm sorry.
0: Those that are dealing with this head on. Who do they answer to? The landlords and those who are, answer to? Because they're not dealing with the needs of the people. Obviously, it's not us. Well, they ain't answering to us.
1: Well, they're supposed to answer to HPD. Mm-hmm. You know, HPD is in Housing Preservation Development Corporation, mm-hmm, is the mm-hmm. ones who oversee and issue violations. And, you know, after they issue violations, the violations should be enforced. And unfortunately, during past administrations, the HPD municipalities were just not really enforcing those violations and making sure that rental property owners made those corrections.
0: Okay.
1: And so, you know, the bottom line is in New York City, there are hundreds of thousands of open violations. And because of the exact number of active violations, it fluctuates daily as repairs are made and new complaints are filed. The city's database dramatically tracks this data. And the Bronx currently experiences the highest concentration, with 31% of rental property units possessing serious housing code violations. And okay. So there's over 250,000 housing violations given annually. Hmm. Most of them are severe Class B and Class C violations, which deems the rental property owners to correct those violations immediately. And in many cases, they go years without being done. And so therefore, again, why do they deserve a rent increase if a lot of these property owners are not maintaining their properties? Where are the profits going?
0: Hmm. Very good point. So we need to be obviously all over this. And in New York, we know that we've been dealing with this across the board in many different facets. So thank you for your continued activism, Andre, and for your call and for really raising the alarm around these issues. And certainly, you know, we know that there is a process that goes along with, you know, how these violations are being sanctioned or filed, or, you know, how these, you know, violations are being addressed. But in your particular, you know, comment and in your particular stance, you know, yeah, the rent is going up and people are living in these dilapidated conditions and getting away with it. And landlords are getting away with it. And so definitely understand, obviously, the momentum and the need to really raise the alarm and the activism around how we mobilize around dealing with these issues and holding those accountable as they need to, because It's hard. It's hard to live in New York City. It's hard to find housing. It's hard to find adequate housing. It's hard to, as we were talking about, you know, the whole level up conversation, right, in terms of how we can empower our community financially and financial empowerment, you know, and you know, that includes ownership of our homes and real estate and all of that. And so, you know, these conversations have layers to it. And if we deserve, you know, to own our homes, we also deserve to live in, you know, valuable conditions if we are renting. That's ridiculous. And so definitely understand where you're coming from there, Andre. And thank you for raising, like I said, the advocacy around how we need to stay involved with dealing how these rent violations and rent control is obviously dealt with in the city of New York and in other cities, obviously, where these are also concerns. Huge problem. Thank you so much, Andre. Anita, I see you holding on, listening to us from Chapel Hill. Always a pleasure speaking with you, my sister. Good afternoon. You're keeping it real.
2: Hi, Dominique.
0: Hi.
2: Long time. I haven't spoken with you, but I'm glad I am now. Tell your dad to stop being chicken, and we need you on MS now. Anchoring. Get ready. Practice.
0: Oh, man, I'm ready.
2: That's good. Tell them. All right. We could use a woman's perspective. But what I want to say about the Iranian war, I don't know all that what's going on, but as you know, I'm Muslim. And I guess they're Muslims. I'm not keeping up with all of that. But whatever we reap in America, whatever we sow, we're going to reap. Okay, so reaping and sowing is still a priority with God and what your conduct is. And just because other people are doing these things, you know, that's in power, we're responsible for practicing our democracy to the fullest. If you want God to bless you, you have to use the tools that you have available to the fullest maximum capacity, and then I think he comes to your aid and rescue. Okay. And if we're not doing that, we're sitting out on elections and not paying attention, and then we expect these miracles to happen. It's not going to happen. You're going to get your disaster, because if God bless you with things and people go out of their way to make sure you have it and you act like it's not available to you, and then when things happen to you, don't look for miracles, look for disasters. But anyway, and we shouldn't be fear-mongering, letting people fear-monger us about what's going on with the wars, and we should not be just listening to any rumor. And we should try to, maybe if we do all of these things, God will restrain the fury of our enemies or our people in our country that are our enemies when it comes to all of these things. And we should be recommending good causes, because in the Quran it says anybody that recommends a good cause is part and helps with it is part of the good cause, you know, or anybody that's doing it, and then you come in and help, it's always a blessing. And we need to work on blessings instead of cash dollars. As you see, cash dollars is not paying you very much. Okay, now I want to say one more thing. I don't know if Reverend Al talked about the cross burning in Chicago.
0: Okay. I didn't hear about it, but I'm sure he
2: did. The cross burning in Grant Park, and I believe that's where Obama was there when he became the president. Okay, and Reverend Jackson was in the audience crying. I think that was Grant Park. So I don't know if the crap is coming out, is hitting the fan, you know, that black people are getting too much progress. And then what else did they do? Oh, the Pope. I'm very proud of Chicago, because I think he's the first American president, I mean a Pope. And he's from the area that I actually went to high school in. Yes, Thornridge and Thornwood. Okay, and the town that he was in was very racist back then, and they were rioting after Martin Luther King passed. Okay, so we've come through a lot of, you know, challenges, but we're surviving them. But if we won't survive them, if we do not take action on what we have available, we have a Pope. Everybody, please, the area is right outside of Chicago, and very progressive black people there that worked and had bigger families and still believed in work and sending children to college and, you know, not necessarily being in a crime situation for our future. So we need to, President Obama and the Pope could be a reason why that cross went up in Grant Park. Okay, that's telling us you can't progress because you still an N-word. Well, we're going to have to put it. You remember when Pharaoh reversed the curse on, remember when Moses reversed the curse on Pharaoh? He kept doing all these things, and then the plagues ended up hitting Pharaoh. Okay, so anything they start, when Moses told Pharaoh to stop, Pharaoh decided he going to throw some more plagues on or try to put it on us, on the slaves. And everything, and I think Moses told him it's going to come back on you this time. Okay, so whatever they do now, if we're doing our job, God will answer that promise and that word that he never fails on. Let them reap what they sow. Okay, so if they want to burn us, then let God let it be to them. And that, I can't stop them from wishing bad things. I can't. I can only show them not to do it. We can't, we're not in control of how people decide to live their lives. And we need to take God's word seriously because we're not going to win anything with just that little money they're going to pass you out and then snatch it back. Okay?
0: I hear you. And so that brings me to this, Sister Nita. Thank you so much for your call. Always great analysis. And I really am inspired by your spiritual grounding. And I always tell you that. And so I appreciate that you always have. You always bring this spiritual connection in with your analysis, which really resonates a great deal. So thank you for that. But what I'm asking, so what does victory look like then, Sister Nita and others? Those who we are talking about, you know, is it championing our voting rights? Is it having elected officials, you know, in office who we hold accountable, who are doing work and showing up for us? What does victory look like? Does it look like reparations? You talked about, you know, a check that they would provide that they're going to take back. So, I mean, in the stream of things, what does it look like? Financial empowerment, us owning businesses, us holding, when you say power, what does victory look like, Sister Anita? Is it connected to us spiritually? Is it in, like, where does that lie for us? How do we see that path forward? Thank you so much for your call and raising those concerns. I hear the music, so we're going to take a break. You can join in on the conversation. Call us at 1-877-532-5797, and we'll be right back with more of Keeping It Real, y'all, with Sharpton. We'll be right back.
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4: It's Sybil Wilkes with what we need to know. President Trump officially signed a major $70 billion funding package to provide extensive resources for ICE and the Border Patrol. Speaking from the Oval Office, he announced the long-delayed measure will guarantee national security through the end of his term, allocating $38 billion to ICE and $26 billion to the Border Patrol. The critical bill successfully cleared the House following a tense government shutdown and weeks of deep Senate gridlock. We're just calling it Miracle at MSG. It's a game that will go down as an all-time NBA classic. The New York Knicks staged a miraculous record-setting comeback from 29 points down to defeat the San Antonio Spurs 107-106 Wednesday night. The victory at a rockin' Madison Square Garden, the Knicks took a commanding 3-1 series lead and are now just one win away from ending their 53-year championship drought. Congratulations. In Ohio, Toledo police officially named a suspect in last weekend's tragic mass shooting at the Old West End Festival, which left 12 people injured. Authorities issued warrants for 20-year-old Kenai Taylor, charging him with 11 counts of felonious assault. Anyone with information on his current whereabouts is urgently requested to contact law enforcement. And finally, tech billionaire Bill Gates is calling his historical relationship with Jeffrey Epstein a grave error in judgment. Gates provided closed-door testimony before the House Oversight Committee on Wednesday regarding his mentions in the Epstein files. Gates maintained he never witnessed criminal conduct, asserting his singular focus was strictly recruiting wealthy donors for his global health initiative. To subscribe to my free daily newsletter, please visit SybilWilkes.com. For all the news 24/7, go to News1.com. I'm Sybil Wilkes. Be informed. Be empowered.
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17: Hey, Baltimore, this is Dr. B in Las Vegas. Guess what? Guess who's in the studio with me today? Listen, it is a post-ceremony of Dr. B making dreams, making men dreams come true. That was yesterday at the All Facts, What It Really Costs to Be Him, a summit at Coppin State University. We had a great time. Yes, we did. We gave away great prizes. And guess what? We got a lot of folks in the studio today. We got DJ Duke. He's in the house.
18: Come on, man.
17: We got Molly Mann in the house today.
18: Molly.
19: Let's go.
17: We all got my sidekick is Atmo here.
18: Hey.
20: Give me same energy.
18: What's up, man?
20: The cool guy.
18: The manager.
17: And we definitely got my team, Majestic.
20: Big Kurt and Los.
18: Let's go.
20: Yeah. I heard y'all did 4 seasons yesterday.
18: Did you? 4 seasons.
17: Yeah.
18: Now we're letting folks in there.
20: I am steaming in this chair.
17: It was a beautiful thing. But I invited you guys here today because a lot of my winners that won those fabulous gifts of Dr. B made men dream come true, giving out great prizes. We gave out a fabulous car.
20: Yes, you did.
17: A pre-owned car.
18: Come on.
17: That means
18: somebody walked there and drove home.
17: No, they couldn't drive home.
20: So we're gonna talk about all that. So we actually got him on the air right now.
17: This is Mr. Earl Weaver.
20: Hey, Mr. Weaver,
17: how you doing?
21: I'm doing wonderful. It's great to be here.
18: Good. What up, champ?
17: So, Mr. Earl Weaver, he was the winner of the pre-owned car yesterday at the All Facts, What It Really Costs to Be Him, Men's Summit that we had at Coppin State University at the PEC Center, and it was fabulous. And he was able to win the car. And I'm going to tell you how good God is. Listen to this story.
20: Preach.
17: You want me to tell him, Mr. Earl, how it all transpired?
21: Yes, please.
17: So we had the raffle, and you know, I had Wallow there as my guest. Wallow did a phenomenal job talking to the men and the young men that was there.
20: Oh, yeah.
17: However, Wallow said he wanted to help picking a winner for the prizes. For wow. Dr. B making the men's dreams come true with the prizes.
1: Right. Mm-hmm.
17: And I was like, well, that's wonderful. Okay. So he said, I want to start with the car first.
20: Oh, okay.
1: The big joint. Like, yeah.
20: I feel like that should have been last, like the car.
17: Yeah.
20: Wallo said the car first, right?
17: So he got the car, and he picking out the tickets, the raffle tickets, and a young lady her number was called.
19: Mm-hmm.
17: So she get up, she get up very excited.
1: What?
17: And they say, it have to be a man. Because it's Dr. B making men's dreams come true. It has to be a man. And so, what happened was, she was with her man. So the man gave the ticket to her. He gave the raffle, but it was the car. It was the car. And so she was like, well, you know, my man is here. So he come up, and then Wallo asked him, he said, brother, I want you to tell the truth. Say, we trying to make men's dreams come true. Do you have a car? And the brother, he told the truth, said, yes, I have a car. He said, well, we want a man who don't have a car, make his dream come true. He was like, can you do that for us, brother? And the brother said, yes, no problem. So the guy didn't take the car. So Wallo picked another ticket, right? And it was Mr. Earl Weaver car.
1: Mr. Earl Weaver was so excited.
19: Man.
17: Right? And so excited. And Wallo asked him, do you have a car? He said, no, right? And I'm just so blessed when you hear Mr. Earl Weaver's story, right?
20: Okay.
17: He was so happy. And I was just so excited for him because we come to find out that he'd been saving for a car.
20: Look at that.
17: He was saving for a car.
19: Yeah.
17: Right?
20: And
17: his parents came up there to see the car because he told the parents that he won and he showed
20: them.
17: They didn't believe it.
19: Yeah.
17: The mama said, you lying.
20: You ain't winning.
1: Shout
20: to
1: him, though. That's dope.
17: And he took a picture of my son and said, Dr. B making men dreams come true. And showed a picture of the car. And she was like, no, you lying. She came up to, because she didn't believe him.
1: Wow.
17: His mother and his father came up to Coppin where the car was, and the father was just so excited.
20: Wow, that's good.
19: Yeah.
17: She said, he's a great kid.
19: Yeah.
17: And he just graduated from college.
20: Look at that.
17: You know what I'm saying? And it was just a wonderful gift. So, Mr. Earl Weaver.
20: We proud of you, man.
17: We are so proud of you. So, you want to say a little bit about how you felt when you got the car, when you won the car, the pre-owned car?
21: It was a blessing, honestly. Just to have the ticket, see the number on the ticket after Wallo read it.
20: Mm-hmm.
21: It was kind of surreal because my friend, funny enough, he wasn't too close off from the number too. So I was like, man, this is crazy.
1: Yeah.
20: Wow.
1: I really won.
19: Wow.
1: That's dope.
17: He was so happy. So tell him the story that when you text your mom and them told him that you won the car, and she was like, boy, stop lying.
21: So with that, I pretty much, you know, right after the fact, once I got called and pretty much talked with you all, I pretty much just texted her like, hey, and she wondered how I was being at home. And I said, I just said 9 after 3. I think that's when it was pretty much the event was about to wrap up.
17: Uh-huh.
21: So I said, I want a car. And she said, okay, right. And I sent some pictures that my friend actually took of me on the stage with the poster and everything that had Dr. B's name on it.
19: That's crazy.
21: And, she pretty much was just like, did you really want a car? And I kind of got frustrated at this point. I didn't know what else to say, so I got a call.
20: Y'all just come up here and see.
17: They actually came. His mother and father came. And the father was so happy.
19: Man.
17: Tell him how happy your father was.
21: Oh, he looked relieved. He looked, the bill.
1: He probably going to match what you said.
20: Right.
1: Yeah. That's love.
17: Yeah, not only did he win the car, but I also threw in State Farm insurance for
20: the car. Look at this one. Look at this.
17: Up to $1,200. Yes,
19: come on,
17: you didn't
19: know that.
17: Dr.
19: B, man.
20: She going to make sure you got it. Nigga had no excuse.
1: How you sign up for that?
0: Come on.
1: How you sign up for that?
0: When we running that back?
20: She like gonna make sure you leave that line.
0: Yeah. I'm at every event.
20: That's what I'm saying. You come to everything.
0: Buying all the raffle tickets. Oh, these gifts real, y'all.
1: Yeah, oh, get real. You think if you get all the raffle tickets, you pay for the car?
0: Come on.
1: Nah, I don't give nobody a cheat code.
0: Come on, man.
1: But think about it. If you just buy all the raffle tickets.
17: But the raffle tickets were free.
1: Oh, see, that's even better. So you got to pay off somebody.
20: Right, the whole event was free. It was beautiful.
1: Yeah, yeah. But,
0: pay the lady giving up.
1: Yeah,
0: bro.
1: You know,
17: right.
1: Don't listen to us. No, we from the West.
20: I told her I wanted this. You're not going to put my bid in. And she
17: you're not invited. No, you're not.
20: Yeah, you're she did everything by the book. Everything by the book.
17: Yeah. So I paying up to $1,200 for State Farm insurance. So whatever he can get for $1,200 with State Farm, if it's 6 months, 8 months, might be a year, who knows? But most important
1: that's still
17: thing.
1: A good start.
17: Yeah, it's a start, right?
1: He got out of school probably 2 months.
20: He saved some money.
1: 2-3 months.
17: Yeah.
20: He already saved some money, so he can put that to absolutely.
17: Yeah.
20: You did that, sir.
17: So his parents were so happy. His father was elated.
20: Wow.
2: You know what? Can I say something real quick?
17: Yeah.
2: You know what's so crazy about getting a car right before going to college?
17: He graduated from college.
2: Oh, graduated from college. Yeah. Like, that's the perfect graduation gift, because like when you leaving out, like even if you're starting or if you're finishing, right, when you leaving out, now you're starting to start your life.
20: Yeah.
2: And it's around the time where it get real when you're trying to figure it out.
20: You're trying to figure stuff out, and Dr. B done figured it out for you.
2: Yeah, Dr. B is out here changing lives.
17: Making men's dreams come true.
1: For real. Sunday.
17: Absolutely.
20: I want to know who got that Benedino.
17: But we're going to get to that.

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1: Focus to help men focus, right?
2: Yeah.
3: I know a shot.
4: Yo, a nice one too, bro.
2: That's a good ball.
4: I got the video of the car.
2: Everything.
4: Crazy.
1: Yeah.
2: Interior.
1: The leather, black leather interior with the white stitching. It was beautiful. It was gorgeous.
2: Very dope.
4: Yeah.
1: Gorgeous. And when Wallow seen it, he was like, oh my goodness.
2: Mm-hmm.
1: Kirk, what Wallow say?
5: You almost didn't have a car.
2: Yeah. Thank me for this. I'm about to take that back to Philly.
4: For real.
1: But Wallow said it was beautiful. He said he had a car like that was one of his first cars.
2: Wow.
1: Yeah.
2: Wow.
1: So he liked it. Mm-hmm. He was like, what? This a pre-owned car? I was like, yeah.
4: Yeah, it looked brand new.
1: Yeah, but it's pre-owned.
4: It's the most brand new pre-owned
2: ice. That's what I'm saying.
4: They must have drove it up the street and brought it right back just to say it was.
2: I owned it.
4: Yo, what the ice? I said,
2: medium.
4: What? That looked fresh out the pack.
2: The
4: hair
2: ribbon on it, the ribbon and everything.
4: Yeah,
1: it was dope. You didn't see the car?
3: Nah, I was leaving up. Remember, I had a DJ.
4: Man.
1: Oh,
3: I said,
1: wow.
3: 11-1.
4: Yeah.
1: It's beautiful.
4: I was like, man.
2: Yeah. You see it when we do the
4: I felt like I left
2: video.
4: The Oprah show. You get a car.
2: Exactly.
4: You get a trip to the DR. Exactly. You get a Benedetto seat. I was like, what?
1: Wow.
4: What's going on in here?
1: I know, right? Absolutely. Yeah. Absolutely. But I want you to hold on. Don't hang up because we have some calls. They might want to ask you some questions. Okay, Earl? Hold on, all right? All right. Our next guest, Mr. DJ LP. Yeah.
4: LP.
1: Yeah.
4: Let's go. That's my new guy.
2: Let's go.
4: Play my song. Thank you.
3: He played before you got there, though.
4: Yeah,
3: he played it before you got there.
4: Song.
3: Yeah, before you got there.
1: LP, how you doing, LP?
6: I'm fine. How you all doing today?
1: So we're talking about the car giveaway, right? And Earl Weaver, he's the winner of the car. And do you have any questions for him about how he felt when he got the car? Or was he shocked because it was a real car that was there? Like, what was it?
2: That works.
6: I mean, you know, I really don't have any questions for him because, I mean, I saw his face when he came up there.
2: Wow.
6: I was sitting over on the side and I was looking at him.
1: Uh-huh.
6: I was happy for him that he, you know, that he got the car. I was real happy.
1: Yeah, how was his facial expression?
6: See the car. I never got to see it, so, you know.
1: How was his facial expression?
6: Oh, man, his face, his eyes, like, lit up. And he was, like, standing there, like, he was, like, It was like a...
2: Hit the lottery.
1: Yeah.
6: He was looking, but he didn't see anything. It was just like a blank stare.
1: Mm-hmm.
6: You know what I mean? Wow. But he was very excited.
1: He couldn't believe it.
4: Remember back in the day, that commercial when they won the lottery and they had smileitis? That stuck smile.
1: Yeah.
4: He was like, yeah, that was your head. Smileitis.
2: Smile-itis.
4: It was like, smile was stuck, bro.
1: Wow.
3: That's amazing.
6: I didn't think I saw all his teeth. I think I saw
1: all of
2: them. That's what he doing to me.
1: So, Earl, how do you feel about that, Earl?
7: Say it one more time.
1: How do you feel about that? DJ LP, that was our DJ that was there, and he was DJing, and then he seen you coming up on the stage, and he said, you just kept smiling, you just looked like in the stare, like he was so happy. He said he was happy for you.
7: I was extremely, extremely, really just grateful in the moment, and I just felt blessed because, like, I was kind of talking it over with a couple of my friends after the fact, and it was just kind of, we felt like it was surreal because, like, winning a car is something you just kind of see on TV, like, something like that. Like, it doesn't happen to really nobody you know.
1: Yeah.
2: I bet they said we'd be there next year, right?
4: Yeah. Whole city said that.
1: All right, you put the word out. You put the word out, Earl.
7: Yeah, I had to.
1: What'd you tell him, Earl?
7: I told him it's up.
1: You told him it's up?
4: Come on.
2: How you doing?
1: Yeah. So, Earl, when you seen the car, right, and you walked out there, and you seen that red ribbon on that black car with the white balloons,

0: And he's like, wow. And then when you seen the inside of it, how did you feel when you seen the inside of the car?
1: I thought it was a beautiful interior.
0: Yeah.
1: Of the car. Mm-hmm. I thought it was just my size as well.
2: Okay.
3: I bet.
0: Yeah. What about the rims? What the rims are unique?
2: Some rims. Some rims, baby.
1: Oh, I love the rims.
0: You love the rims, right? They custom. Yeah, they custom rims. See,
2: Dr. B right. don't half step. She do right. not ain't no half stepping
3: at all.
2: Rewind. Can't what? Rewind the time.
3: All right.
0: Yo,
2: wow.
0: So, Earl Weaver, what did Dr. B, they calling?
2: They want a car.
0: Amen.
2: You got another car, Dr. B? You got extra one?
0: Guess what? So, Earl, when Dr. B said, and make sure those are custom rims, make sure that you don't scratch what?
1: Don't scratch the rims.
3: Don't scratch the rims.
4: I hear that, man.
2: Watch them potholes, too.
3: Yeah.
4: It's Baltimore.
3: Right. It's real out here.
4: Yeah, shout out to Brandon.
3: Yes.
4: He can fix it right.
0: Hey, engineer, keep them two locked in. And then, Mr. Jonathan, how you doing, Mr. Jonathan? Hey, how you doing? Hey, is that my Kappa? That's my Kappa. Okay.
2: Okay.
3: Okay.
4: I know you like that, Dr. B.
3: Okay. Sigma in here.
4: Okay.
0: So tell us about
5: yesterday.
0: Thank you. So tell us how you felt when you seen Mr. Earl Weaver win that car yesterday.
5: I was very excited for him. I felt like it was a blessing from God, and he was really excited, and I really felt like you helped somebody in their life for that wonderful and great thing.
0: Thank you. So Mr. Earl is on here, Mr. Johns, Mr. Earl Weaver.
5: How you doing, Mr. Earl?
1: I'm doing well. Yourself?
5: I told you, bro. Don't forget, you got to come and give me a ride, though.
3: Hey, you got to get used to that. That's how they want you to get a car. Everybody want to ride. Even people that don't know you.
4: Yeah, at the wild. Nah, bro.
2: Y'all going to wear that focus out.
3: Yeah. Cousins you never knew.
4: It's y'all calling
3: you. You know, I'm your cousin through your mother's side.
2: Right. You know, people going to have to go to the supermarket, all kinds of stuff.
4: Put a bag in the trunk.
2: Right.
3: They like, it's a blessing to be a blessing, ain't it?
4: The cherry in my head.
0: Yeah.
4: Bags in the trunk.
0: But guess what? Now his friends can call him to be an Uber driver.
3: You got an instant check. Oh, yeah.
4: Yo, I didn't think about that.
3: Check. Oh, that's instant money.
2: Instacart.
0: Yeah.
3: Boy, you high.
0: Yeah.
3: All you got to do is not have a bad background.
0: Yeah.
3: Background check goes through. You get money as soon as your car can move.
0: Money. Yeah.
2: That's true.
3: Come on,
0: absolutely.
3: Man.
0: Absolutely.
3: Look at Dr. B changing lives and starting careers.
4: One man at a time.
0: Yes.
4: One man at a time.
3: Next thing you know, we're going to see him on the Uber and Lyft commercial.
2: Right.
3: Remember Calvin back in the day when
2: McDonald's? Yeah. Calvin
3: like, I was at a random event and I want to Dr. B. Now look at me.
4: Now look at me.
3: Now look at me.
4: With a smile. That's true.
3: Now look at me. Right. I still got smile like it because of Dr. B.
2: All the way to next year. All the way to the next event.
3: Right.
4: Man, they got a song, yo.
3: No, for real.
4: Man, put a commercial together.
0: Absolutely.
3: No, for real.
0: Yeah.
3: No, I got some bars on.
0: Friday.
3: I got bars on it.
0: Am I radio show?
3: Oh, yeah.
0: Radio show.
3: Yeah. DJ, I got some bars
0: DJ
3: on.
0: DJ LP be here. You be here.
4: Yeah.
0: Yeah.
4: 18, Juneteenth.
0: Yeah.
4: Oh, yeah, absolutely.
3: Yeah. We can shoot the video in this car. I'm ready.
0: Yeah.
1: Just shoot the whole video in the car.
3: I'm be like, look at my man smiling, driving.
4: I didn't get to what you were saying.
3: Just last week, he was walking, surviving.
4: Stop, yo,
3: now my man up and
4: came
3: he's
4: in
3: walking.
4: Wait a minute, you stop, yo.
2: Came in walking,
3: tried to the problem.
4: We have a whole show.
3: Now he arriving.
2: Everybody
3: is starting, surprising.
4: Then what he do?
3: 6-1 now, analyzing.
4: Can you stop?
2: Go ahead, go
3: he
2: ahead.
3: Looking like
2: go
3: ain't no stopping me. Who did that for you, Dr. B?
2: Yeah, Dr. B, y'all. In the place to be.
4: Yeah, now we got to talk about
0: rules.
3: Yeah. Talk to my manager. Y'all got to talk to my manager. That's it.
4: Oh, that was amazing. I like that.
0: Yeah, that's
4: going
0: to be a nice song we're going to do.
3: Oh, yeah. We here. We here.
0: Friday.
3: Yes, yes.
4: I take care of the spit sheet, all
3: right? Oh, yeah.
4: I take care of the business. Everybody get their cut. Yeah. LP gonna get his cut.
3: Yo, management. Duke was my invite.
2: Man, management get 10%.
4: I invited you.
3: You invited me.
4: LP paid the record.
3: That's
4: right?
3: That's fact.
4: Right? You know what I'm saying?
6: Everybody gonna get paid.
4: I don't know what
3: it's
4: Anthony
3: a lot
4: did,
3: of money this week.
4: What the Anthony?
6: Anthony's management.
3: Oh, he's turned into management.
6: Anthony get 10%.
3: Yo, in the management on the spot. Yo, walked up to Wilo like, hey, listen, my artist right here, he got a song. I swear to God, I can't make this up. All this happened in one day, y'all. I got a massage from a lady that knew Prince. She pulled out a phone. She said, look at this. Prince was on there like, dearly beloved. I was like, yo, this event is crazy.
4: Very good show. This is amazing.
3: Yeah, this is amazing.
0: All right, y'all. Earl Weaver still on. Earl Weaver.
6: They were like, what is y'all doing?
3: Yeah.
0: Can you hear me?
7: We riding with you to the Grammys, Earl.
0: Yeah. Hey, listen. We gonna create a commercial for Dr. B and you winning this car. Yeah. We're going to do it Friday. And then we're
4: going to... On June 10th.
0: Yeah, Juneteenth.
7: We're going to
0: do this, yeah.
4: I got a location.
3: Yeah.
4: I got a location, yo.
3: You do?
4: Yeah. My golf tournament's Friday.
0: Oh,
4: Friday.
0: Okay.
4: Friday morning.
0: Yeah.
4: Y'all should come to my golf tournament.
3: Yo, shout out to Duke.
0: Yeah.
4: Come to the golf tournament.
3: Yo, can I say something?
6: You know what?
3: Duke always got a flex. He be like,
6: no.
3: Yo just announced TDJ at a golf tournament.
6: Yeah, his flex
3: hey, no other DJ got a golf.
6: His flex don't be no normal flex.
3: Shout out to DJ.
6: Wait, his flex don't be no normal flex.
4: I promise.
0: All right, y'all.
6: Duke being Africa.
4: I promise.
0: Earl Weaver. Earl Weaver, can you hear me?
4: Hey, Earl.
0: Can you hear me? Can you hear me? Okay. All right. I know we having a lot of fun in the studio, but guess what? We're going to invite you to, we're going to do this commercial for Dr. B on Juneteenth, I should say, at DJ Duke Golf Tournament at Curl Park.
4: Yeah,
0: and I would like for you to come, right?
4: Okay.
0: Because we're going to write a song and do a jingle about you winning my car.
4: That's going to be crazy.
0: Okay.
4: On Juneteenth? You know how important that is? On Juneteenth?
0: On Juneteenth.
6: Wow, that is.
4: Yo, that's amazing. Look how that came together.
6: On Juneteenth?
0: Yes.
4: That's Juneteenth.
0: Yo. So are you available, Earl?
4: Friday weekend?
0: Give me a second, y'all. Are you available, Earl?
1: What time are you guys doing it?
0: Okay, so we're going to get it together. Yeah. We're going to get it together, and I'll call you. I know it's Father's Day, but we're going to get it together, and then I'll let you know. What time to come, okay?
1: Definitely.
0: All right, and if you can't come, that's fine, because we still got the footage of you in the car.
4: Mm-hmm. Okay,
2: but, you can slice that in.
0: Yeah, okay?
7: We're going to come and get that.
0: Yeah.
7: Absolutely.
3: Right. We'll bring it back.
0: Okay.
3: We're going to do it early.
0: DJ LP.
5: Yeah.
0: You there at Juneteenth, right? For the commercial?
5: Let me know what's all. I'll be there. All right.
0: But that's gonna be livid. Like, we gonna do a commercial about him winning the car. Wow, I'm excited.
3: Mm-hmm.
0: I'm gonna look so pretty.
3: Naturally.
4: Yeah, I mean,
3: duh.
0: Oh my goodness, that is wonderful. Mm-hmm. And Juneteenth is Father's Day.
4: No, yeah. Father's Day, the 21st.
0: The 21st. Okay, yeah. Well, you know, I'm
4: but the weekend.
0: Weekend.
3: What Juneteenth?
0: Yeah.
3: The 19th.
4: 19th.
3: Okay,
4: going to go.
0: Okay, yeah. That's wonderful. So tell us a little bit about your golf tournament.
4: This is the fourth year. It's called DJ Duke Music Conference.
0: Okay.
4: So it's a lot of events. So Friday is the golf experience at Curl Park.
0: Mm-hmm.
4: Saturday, we have a youth summit.
0: Okay.
4: Where the youth are coming on, speaking their poetry.
0: Okay.
4: Corey Jackson is going to, I guess, be the judge for that.
0: Okay.
4: And Saturday evening, we had the hall for the baby. At the baby and friends. The baby, YK niece.
0: Okay.
4: Mona Lisa from Baltimore.
0: Okay.
3: Mona.
4: Somebody from Baltimore. I forgot. But that's going on Saturday night.
0: So can you do me a favor for Dr. B? Can you let all my winners come to the baby show? Because they love the baby.
4: Yeah, we definitely can talk.
0: Yeah.
4: Definitely talk.
0: Okay. Earl, you like the baby? You like the baby?
1: Sure.
0: Huh? Okay. I'm trying to work. They're the rapper, yeah. I'm trying to work it out.
4: And Sunday morning, I'm most proud of this part, is the DJ Duke Gospel Experience.
6: Okay.
4: And this is, we're at Monkster Corner. My guy that owns the mill was Pastor Dickinson. He owns the mill on North Avenue. We're at Cobbin.
0: Yeah, Cobbin.
4: I'll go back to Cobbin.
0: Okay.
4: That church amongst, it's called Isaiah Baptist Church.
0: Okay.
4: Isaiah Baptist Church, 10 a.m. Then we have the brunch. That's love, my fourth year at the brunch.
0: Uh-huh.
4: Last year we was at Morningstar. So we got the brunch at 1 o'clock at the Windsor.
0: Mm-hmm.
4: And then after that, we have the showcase at 8 o'clock.
2: Lord, have mercy.
0: Wow.
4: The whole weekend.
2: Do you take naps in between all these?
4: No. You should talk about that earlier. I got to get better.
0: Yeah,
2: I gotta learn. Yeah, I got to learn this.
0: So that's going to be phenomenal.
4: Yeah, fourth year.
0: That we're going to actually do a commercial about the winner of the car.
4: It's going to be crazy. And it's a cookout thing.
0: Oh, wow.
4: On the golf course.
0: Okay.
4: It's a cookout thing, my man, Joe Ingwell.
0: Wow.
4: It's his birthday, too. I don't know, Joe Ingwell.
3: Yeah,
4: it's going to be a crazy night. Dr. Butler, I'm not sure you know Dr. Butler. Last year we had Rudy Gay. We had,
0: okay.
4: So it's a big event. That's going to be dope with the car.
3: He was just at Inkwell Studio.
4: I got a partnership over there.
3: Yeah.
4: That's where I started at.
0: Okay. Wow.
4: Down on Charles Street.
0: Yeah. Wow. Yep.
4: Small
0: That's
4: world.
0: Awesome.
4: Small world.
0: I'm excited. Yeah. I'm definitely excited.
4: You gotta get the rhymes,
0: stuff.
4: Yo.
0: Yeah.
4: I get a part.
3: You just heard me.
4: I get a part.
3: Yo, just send me.
4: I want a part. You want to rap too?
0: Yeah. Oh, yeah, absolutely.
4: Okay.
3: Yeah. Dr. B,
2: you
3: rap
2: got bars. She a rapper. Dr. B, a rapper.
0: I'm whatever I can be.
3: Oh, my Lord. Listen.
4: Don't look at me.
3: Hey, look at you like that.
2: That's right.
3: Yo, Dr. B is it.
0: I'm putting my spin to it.
3: Let me tell y'all,
4: that would be hard.
3: Dr. B is it.
4: With the
3: I ain't gonna tell y'all.
2: Dr.
3: B is it.
2: She on Mary J. Blige.
3: Come on, man.
4: Yeah. I can see that Mary Steps.
2: Uh-huh, yo. She gonna give it to us.
3: This
2: is a great MJB.
4: Show. This is the best show I've ever been on.
3: No, for real.
4: No, real talk. The energy is crazy, yeah.
3: Yeah, man. Winergy.
4: Yeah. All these words spelled.
0: Yeah, because we win.
4: Just all these words.
3: W-I-N-E-R-G-Y.
4: I wouldn't even know how to spell
0: Okay,
4: it.
0: So let's practice. I'm going to let y'all practice.
3: Okay.
0: Because I got to practice at home. So I'm going to let y'all practice. You start that rhyme, you start it, and then you come in.
3: I don't remember the words, but we can start a whole
4: I'm good in the beginning. But all my songs I got now.
0: Okay.
4: Yeah, he beatboxes.
0: Oh, he beatboxes. Okay.
3: Yes, beatboxes.
4: Copper steak.
3: Who's starting it off?
4: I don't know.
3: You starting it off?
4: No.
3: Me?
0: Yeah,
3: okay.
0: Go.
3: Oh, since it's Earl, we starting early. We're here with Dr. B and Not Shirley. And DJ Duke when we driving up.
0: Ooh.
3: You know who it is when we arriving up.
4: Yeah.
3: We came to pick them up like beep, beep. Now they awake. First they was sleep.
4: Yo, he's unmatched.
3: Hey, yo.
2: In the full focus, creep.
4: Gotta be. He's unmatched.
3: We driving in the day, driving in the dark.
4: Yes.
3: As we pull up early out of Carroll Park.
4: Okay. I already know it. I'm not excited. I've seen it.
3: My I'm God. Focused, man.
4: Dr. B.
3: In a focus, man.
4: Yes. I've seen it. Dr. B, I know we gotta move on. I took a Melly to the biggest stage, SOB's New York.
3: Yes.
0: Yeah.
4: I'm DJ SOB's New York.
0: Yeah.
4: I bring Melly out. What did you do? Destroy. I don't even think there's a word for it.
3: Bro, you know what I'm saying?
4: He's done
3: it
4: on the biggest stage.
3: I'm be on, yo. Put some respect on DJ Duke name.
4: Yeah. Yeah,
3: and I'm going to tell you why. He's international.
4: Yeah.
3: And DJ Duke, as much as y'all love what I've done over the years, this year really changing my life. Because Duke be calling me with like 2 minutes to a show. And they be like, yo. It'd be like a challenge. He'd be like, yo, you got 30 minutes.
4: Money bag, yo.
3: And he's like, I know you somewhere working out. If you can get out your gym clothes, put on a fit, meet me at the corner. Like, he'd be like, meet me at the corner. I'm going to scoop you. I'm riding around the corner right now.
4: Like
3: jump in the car. I ain't got toned out the waist. We already 5 minutes late.
4: Oh, yeah.
3: We going to ride. We got to jump. He said, you got to jump out the whip. We going straight to New York. As soon as you get there, I'm going to park the vehicle.
4: Right.
3: Somebody
4: going
3: to meet you at the front. You go right to the stage.
4: Coming
3: and somebody will know your name.
4: That's how I'm
3: go straight to the stage, tell him I'm coming in right behind.
4: Right.
3: Yo, that's how his joints be.
0: Right.
3: Then I got to, yo, I swear to goodness, everything be like
4: never
3: that.
4: Never said no. He's never,
3: never said no, and life has changed.
0: Yeah.
2: That's a blessing.
3: My life changed like Earl.
4: This is gonna be good
3: experience.
4: Yeah. Are you gonna practice this week for real?
0: Yeah, we gonna practice.
4: And then we're gonna bring doctor. So all the beat, I get a part. Doctor B get a part.
3: Yeah,
4: you get a part.
2: No, oh, I'm right. I want no part.
4: You want a part?
3: That's my management.
2: I'm a promoter.
4: Oh, business.
3: Yeah, he handled the business.
4: I'm a promoter. You from Baltimore? We gotta watch your business.
3: Yeah.
0: Hey, we got Kev Kirk.
4: You
0: gonna do the beatbox?
2: Yeah.
4: Oh, that's original. Oh, yeah.
7: I'm gonna make a real beat for you.
0: Yeah.
7: Really get in.
3: Oh,
2: yeah. He nasty, y'all. He nasty.
7: We make a video.
4: Oh,
0: Kirk.
4: Yeah. And you know what? And then we gotta do this, Dr. B. LP gotta be the judge.
0: Yeah.
4: LP's the guy.
0: Yeah.
3: Can I get LP his flowers?
0: Yeah. LP.
3: Yo. I put LP on the spot, was like, yo, I got this song called A Million A Day. Mm-hmm. You know, Wallo got $1 million worth of game. Yeah. And he was right there. He played the song.
0: Yes,
3: I got the video. I was smiling harder than Earl. My teeth was coming out. I looked at the footage. I was like, damn, I'm like smiling.
2: Mully, tell us what Wallo said. When he said it to you, he said, it's on Apple. Mully, man. I'm getting it. Yeah.
3: Yo, that's what he really said.
2: That's what he said.
3: He said, is it on Apple?
0: Yeah.
3: He said, I can go listen to it. Yeah. I say yes.
4: You know we got the call? Yeah, man.
3: Yeah. So shout out to LP, man.
4: I'm not saying because you're right here, but all this started from...
2: Yeah, right. Dr. B.
3: Yes.
4: Unreal. Who the new artist would have?
3: Yeah. I'm going to tell you. Can I give you your flowers?
0: Yes, you can.
3: Dr. B. When I saw her, listen. Her, I'm going to just say this.
2: She's a vision of
3: her. Her, listen. Listen. She is one of those stop you in your tracks visuals, right?
2: Yeah.
3: But she's so, like, modest with it. Like, mm-hmm. she trying not to even show it, right? She can't hide it. The beauty just escapes
2: just come off,
3: whatever she try to hide it with, right? But I was intrigued from there. Then I'm like, oh, she do this. She, you know what I mean, do the psychology, all this stuff, right?
2: Mm-hmm.
3: No, when I went to this event, it's way more than that, y'all.
2: Yeah.
3: She that.
2: Oh, yeah.
3: Yo, she brought Wallo, gave away a car. Gave away 72-inch TVs. Sent somebody on a trip to DR. Gave away books to everybody there.
0: Yes.
3: And somebody left in a Benedetto suit. I got a massage.
4: Yeah. You keep talking about that massage.
3: Yo, a massage. Belinda. Belinda is her name. Belinda is her name.
2: Boom, boom, Belinda.
3: Yo, and she used to do massages for Prince. I got the same lady that massaged Prince. Massage me.
2: Come on.
3: I'm not even lying. I can't make this up.
2: Come on.
7: What was her name?
3: Belinda. I remembered her name, Belinda.
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0: Stay on Earl Weaver and stay on LP. We're going to take a quick sponsor break because y'all know Dr. B got to pay these bills.
2: Come on.
0: So we'll be right back.
3: And she definitely pays. She showed us
2: all facts. All facts.
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0: Hey, Baltimore and Las Vegas, welcome back to the Ask Dr. B Show. 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
3: Mm-hmm.
0: And guess what? My winners are here. The ones that participated in Dr. B making men dreams come true at our event that happened at Coppin State University. All facts, what it really cost to be him yesterday with Wallo was there. Oh my goodness, Wallo did his thing.
3: Yeah,
0: he did his thing. And our guy Earl Weaver, who won the pre-owned Ford Focus car, he is here. He's on the line with us.
2: Earl Weaver.
3: Hey, Earl.
0: Earl, we're going to do
2: that. Why you saying like that?
0: Earl Weaver. Look, that's a fan. That's what I'm saying, his whole name, because that's a famous name. Y'all know who the Earl
3: from
0: Weaver
3: the Orioles.
0: Was? Yes, the manager for the Orioles.
3: I know. I'm a baseball guy. Yeah.
2: Come on.
3: Legendary name.
0: You gotta say his whole name.
3: He used to be the manager.
4: It's
2: Rich.
0: Because he's white.
2: But it's rich.
4: White guy.
2: But it's rich.
0: Yeah. So we gotta say his whole name.
4: Have you ever been a black manager? That's another story.
0: Yeah, it was.
4: For the Orioles.
0: Jackie Robinson.
2: Oh, like, can we go back to
4: manager?
0: Jackie Robinson.
3: Frank Robinson?
0: Frank Robinson.
4: Yeah.
0: So, Earl Weaver, you still here?
9: Yes.
0: Okay.
3: Earl, like, y'all too lit for me.
2: Yeah. Like, can y'all wrap this up?
9: Y'all good.
2: So, Earl, how'd you feel when you woke up this morning? That's what I want to know. Did you remember you won the Focus? Like, how did you feel?
9: I felt like a weight was lifted off my back.
2: Woo!
0: Yeah. Mm. Hand claps in there.
2: Yeah, hand claps. Can we get them claps in the background?
0: Yeah. So what weight was lifted off your back, Earl Weaver?
9: Just the inevitable situation of having to purchase a car.
2: Catching that subway.
0: Well, my parents have to drive me everywhere.
9: That, my friends. Uber is everything.
0: Uber's expensive. Uber ride. It's very expensive. Now you can be that Uber ride.
3: That's what I was just thinking. He went from catching Ubers to being the Uber.
0: Okay. You got to throw that in the mix.
3: Ain't life Uber?
0: Yeah.
2: It's Ubering. The Molly Bars. The Molly Bars.
4: That's a mixtape.
0: Yeah.
4: Besides the Jesus Christ one.
0: We can make a t-shirt off of that.
4: No, the new one coming out, Jesus Christ, the scripture.
3: Yo, he is good.
4: The scripture by Molly Bars.
2: Okay.
4: That's our new project.
0: Wow. Yeah. Okay. So, Earl Weaver, we're going to make this thing bigger than life.
4: Yeah, definitely.
0: We are actually going to do our own little commercial about Dr. B making men dreams come true.
4: Nice.
0: And I'm going to highlight the winner, like the car, and you winning the car.
4: Mm-hmm.
0: Yeah, so our commercial was going to be about me giving you a car, you winning the car. Okay?
9: That sounds great.
0: Sounds great.
3: Man.
0: Well, thank you so much for calling in. I'm just so happy. I can't wait to see you on Juneteenth. I can't wait to see you on Juneteenth.
2: Juneteenth.
0: And I'll call you tomorrow morning. Okay.
4: That's dope.
9: Absolutely.
0: And tell your parents I say hello. I love your mom.
9: I will.
4: I love your mom now.
0: Yeah. Have a great day, okay?
9: You too. Thank you.
0: You're welcome. DJ LP, you did your thing, DJ LP.
3: LP. LP. LP. LP. LP. LP.
2: You on a roll today, guys. Like that.
4: Nah, I didn't repost it. He was killing
2: it. Put them tribal drums on.
0: He was killing it. He was.
4: We had no monitor.
0: Yeah.
4: So that's a DJ.
3: He did all that with no monitor?
4: Yeah, that's a DJ.
0: But that's okay.
4: That showed his skill.
0: That
4: showed his skill level.
9: Right.
3: Yeah.
0: He did.
9: And listen, not only that, not having the monitor, but the speakers that were there.
3: We're gonna move on.
9: Listen.
0: I want to listen to that. Was it a great event?
9: The speakers were facing away from
0: it. It don't matter. That's all I care about. Okay. Thank you.
4: God loves the Knicks. I'm just say that.
0: Oh, the Knicks. Yeah.
4: God loves the Knicks.
0: Yes.
4: Yeah. God loves the Knicks.
3: Yo.
4: Thank you for real. I sat right there Friday. Okay, they gave me the watch. I showed the watch Friday. The Knicks gave me the watch. I said they're going to win. I told everybody.
3: Wow. You did.
4: I
3: you wore the jersey in New York.
4: Of course. With C's.
3: Yeah. I was there.
4: Shout out to Lil C's.
0: Okay.
3: I was there.
0: Yeah. So getting back to Dr. B making men dreams come true.
4: Yeah, we shot you.
3: Dr. B.
0: So our second gift was the men's Benedetto
3: suit
0: by Kevin Scott.
3: So they got the suit.
0: Yes, he is. They got the suit, they got the tie, the shirt, the cufflinks, the handkerchief, the socks.
2: Woo!
3: Wow.
0: And shoes.
2: Kilt.
0: And they could either get one of his designer sweatsuits, the little hat,
2: and
0: designer sneakers.
2: Woo! Sneakers is fine.
0: And a little t-shirt underneath of it. So they can pick either or. But I want them to really pick the suit.
2: Yeah.
0: And so if they have to go on a job interview, right?
3: Yeah,
0: they'll be well dressed. And the job interviewer will be looking at the suit more than the man.
2: Right.
3: Yeah.
0: Right?
3: No,
0: right.
3: Actually,
0: so they would judge them by the suit. yes. not other man.
4: Right.
3: Yes.
0: Right.
3: Man, for those that don't know who mm-hmm. Benedetto is, mm-hmm. it is the highest level of suit mm-hmm. I've ever seen.
4: Right.
3: Mm-hmm. Years ago when I did a front page cover with Boss Man, the Bigger Than Beef issue, mm-hmm. we had on suits. Uh-huh. We both had on Benedetto suits on that front page
4: that's
3: cover
4: crazy.
3: For Imarcy.
4: Yeah, crazy.
3: We yo, I never had a suit like that since.
4: Wow.
10: Did you get to keep it?
3: No.
0: No.
4: Man, I didn't say that. Yeah.
3: They like, yo, yeah, that comes back.
4: Right,
3: it was
4: right.
3: real, bro. It was like, it was. I think it was security for the suit. They brought them joints in, like, yeah, they coming back with us. But it was just such a, like that. It is a high quality suit, and he's such
0: and
3: a,
0: end.
3: He's one of those guys that when you see him, you know who he is if he's all the way down the street.
0: Absolutely,
3: always the flies guy.
0: Absolutely.
3: Yeah. Shout
0: Have
3: out
0: you
3: to
0: seen
3: Ken,
0: his
3: big bro.
0: Store? On Marbury Street.
3: I haven't been in there yet.
0: Aunt Mo, tell them how that store look in Marbury Street.
4: Phenomenal.
0: Yes.
3: I believe
4: I
3: it.
4: Thought
0: Beautiful.
4: I walked into, like, you ever watch, like, Kanan, Raising Kanan? Or I'm saying more like Power.
3: Yeah. Mm-hmm.
4: I felt like I walked into somewhere where, like, there will be on there, that 50 mm-hmm. Cent will have on that show.
3: Wow.
4: It was just amazing.
3: Yeah.
0: It was beautiful.
4: Yeah. Yeah. Amazing.
0: Yeah.
4: And it made me feel good. That's here in Baltimore.
0: Yes.
3: Yeah.
0: Yes.
3: Yeah. He documentary worthy.
0: Yes.
3: Documentary worthy.
0: Oh,
4: most definitely.
3: Fashion icon.
4: Most definitely.
0: Absolutely.
4: Most definitely.
0: Yeah, absolutely. So when I asked the question, I said, do anybody know about Benedetto suits and Kevin Scott? You should see how many men raised their hand.
3: Yeah.
0: It was like, y'all giving away a Benedetto suit?
3: That's insane.
4: It would take me 5 years to save up for that suit.
3: Yeah. Yo, literally got.
4: I'm talking about if I wanted to walk out the way she got that suit set up, that'd take about 5 years to put that money together.
3: No,
0: oh
3: it's
0: my goodness,
3: it's real.
0: Yeah,
3: it's a statement. It's a statement.
4: It's a statement.
3: Suit.
0: Yeah, it definitely is. But guess what? The guy who actually won the suit was so happy he won it.
4: Yeah,
0: because he know about. Benedetto
4: so suits.
0: Yeah.
4: Okay.
0: He was so
4: you can
0: so
4: appreciate
0: happy.
4: It.
10: Wow.
0: Is he showing you the footage now?
3: He is. That's why my face squished up like
0: that. It's me. Oh yeah. He put that thing together.
3: Yo, his textures and color schemes is unmatched.
0: Yeah.
3: Man.
0: Mm-hmm. Yeah.
3: Yo, Kev, that man.
0: Yeah.
4: Yeah.
0: Absolutely.
3: And he be acting like it ain't nothing.
4: Right.
3: Every time you see him, he's like, yeah, you know, it's something like
4: that's what I do.
3: I be like, yeah.
4: It's just something I do.
3: Just a little something.
4: It's, right. It ain't much.
3: You're right.
0: But can he put that thing together?
3: Yeah, he
0: put
3: that thing together. Every time.
0: He put it together.
3: Perfectionist with it.
0: Yes, he put it together. But that guy who won that suit, he was so happy.
4: Wow.
3: Yeah.
0: He was really, because he wears Benedetto suits, right?
3: Yeah.
0: So it was wonderful.
3: Hey, Dr. B, you documentary worthy.
0: Ain't she?
3: Can I be in it?
4: Yes. No, I think
3: I just want to give a testimony in your documentary.
4: She needs a reality show.
3: You do.
0: We working on that too.
4: Because the cameras follow her is going to be hilarious.
3: You know the word?
0: Not from the back though.
4: No, I don't mean like that.
3: You know what though?
4: No, ain't nothing wrong with a little asset.
3: Just a little.
4: I got my hair.
3: Little quick.
4: They definitely listen.
3: Little quick flashes, you know. Was that what I thought I saw?
4: Wait a minute.
11: The elusive.
3: Dr. B.
4: Yeah, Doc, I need help. I need help.
3: I heard right now.
4: Wait a minute.
3: Mama.
4: There we go. My body. I'm sorry.
3: What do I come say? 911?
4: Please call 911.
3: Would you please call 911?
4: You didn't put this together, I swear. I'm innocent with it.
3: I need Dr. B right now. I'm laying on the ground.
4: That's what you did. You all right, buddy?
3: Yeah, I'm good, bro.
4: You all right?
3: Yeah, I'm good,
4: the energy is crazy.
3: I like you, though. It's not going to be, yo. Hey, yo,
4: I just met
3: Wallo, yo. I can't turn down now, yo.
4: Yeah, I got
3: $1 million worth of game, $1 million.
4: What you saw?
0: Okay, so the next gift we gave away. We gave away two Ravens tickets, any game. Club level seat, 200. Section 200, club
2: crab
0: level.
2: Crab cakes and champagne.
0: Any game.
3: You know what she basically said? Hey, wait a minute. Nobody else throw an event for the rest of the year.
2: Well, you can't.
11: It's gift worthy.
2: Who gonna come behind that? It's any game.
0: Any game. Right.
2: This ain't no, you can only go to this
0: Steelers.
2: Game with some foolishness game.
0: Right. Give me the Chargers.
2: No, you can do
0: it. Give me the Redskins.
3: Yeah.
0: Give me the Eagles. Whatever.
2: Look at God.
0: Any game.
3: Yeah.
0: They can pick.
3: That's crazy.
0: And so the guy picked his game that night. He picked his game yesterday.
3: Yeah.
0: I said, I got the schedule. I got the schedule now. He was like, "You got the schedule?" I said, "Yeah, I got the schedule." He said, "The whole schedule for today?" I said, "Yeah, I got it."
3: He was like,
0: "Wait," I showed him. He said, "Oh my God. Wait, let me see. He's like, "Oh my God." He picked it. I said, "Okay, give me your email. I'm seeing the tickets."
3: Yeah.
2: Look
0: he
2: at
0: got
2: that.
0: Them tickets. He was like, "Oh, Dr. B, I love you.
3: Man.
0: Thank you.
2: That is
0: you
2: beautiful.
0: Got it right now." Right.
3: Come on.
0: Dr. B.
3: Listen.
0: So my young guy, I also gave away two tickets to the Washington Wizards game in the second row.
2: Mm-hmm.
0: Right? So it's section 105B, second row.
3: Mm-hmm.
0: Seat 1 and 2, right behind the goal.
4: Oh, yeah,
0: so a young guy won it, and he was like, "You can get the tickets today?" Because he seen me giving the tickets to the football. I said, yeah. I said, "Give me your email." He said, okay. So I'm trying to send him the tickets, but the cop and, you know, the...
4: Wi-Fi.
0: Wi-Fi went out, right?
3: Wow.
0: He was like, "Wow, you did it?" I said, "Yeah, you get it. I'll just email you the tickets."
3: Yo, you left that room so speechless.
0: I know, right?
2: I'm still speechless.
3: By the end of the day, everybody was like...
11: It is real.
3: What else?
2: It was like let's make a deal.
0: Yeah.
2: Price is right.
0: And
3: yeah.
0: So
2: every show.
0: My favorite guy was the guy that won the trip to Dominican Republic. I say, but they asked him a question: "Are you single?" And he was like, "Do I have to be single?"
3: Right.
0: He said, "Cause only one ticket." It's just for the man. I said, you can't bring your wife, your woman.
3: You know what? I love when you said that, too. I love when you said that.
0: For a weekend vacation, getaway, so they can relax.
3: Yes.
0: You know,
3: Dr. B, you so dreamy.
2: I didn't even know.
11: What you mean, bro?
3: Dr. B, you so dreamy.
11: What?
3: If it was, let me say this to the ladies. I want to say this to the ladies listening. Y'all need to study Dr. B.
2: Yeah. Nah, it's gonna take him a while to catch up.
3: Y'all need to study Dr. B.
2: It's gonna take him a while.
11: I like how you deflect. I like that dude. We jumping to DeAndre. I can't go. Oh, is Dr. B going?
2: Is that? I told her that.
11: Is Dr.
2: I said,
11: B going?
2: I like to see that woman.
3: Come on, let's give it up for Dr. B.
2: I see that.
3: Dr. B.
0: I'm not going.
3: Only the man going. Respond. Oprah.
11: How do you feel, Dr. B? How do you feel?
0: I feel wonderful.
11: Yeah.
0: I feel wonderful because Dr. B actually made men's dream come true.
11: Oh, yeah.
0: Right?
11: Yeah.
0: I mean,
11: you did
0: because
11: that.
0: It was surprises and prizes that they couldn't get for themselves.
11: Right.
0: They couldn't. So the men that won, they couldn't get it for themselves.
11: Right.
3: Yeah.
0: So that's why I meant so much to them.
11: Yeah, appreciate it.
0: Yeah. They were so happy. And so my guy that won the trip, he was like, I said, "Do you have a passport?" He said, "Oh yeah, I got a passport. Yeah, I got a passport." I said, "Okay, good."
3: He said, "If I don't, I ain't gonna tell you I don't. I'm gonna get the overnight joint."
2: Right.
3: I know somebody that knows somebody.
2: He's scheming already.
11: That's amazing, though, man.
0: He was very, very
11: shout
0: happy.
11: Shout out to
0: DR. Yeah, absolutely.
3: For real.
11: He found some room.
3: Yo, shout out to my Uncle B. He got property out there.
2: Oh, okay.
11: Yeah. So him going by himself. Yeah.
3: I was hoping that ticket came my way.
11: Go to a spa or something.
3: I was about to be like, Dr. B.
2: A spa with a happy ending.
3: What? Oh, did I agree to that?
11: What's up with this guy? There was a guy and another guy.
3: You set me up.
11: I just want to see the man do it. He ain't going without me. Buy my ticket.
2: That's what I was saying.
11: That's what you're going to do.
0: You can't. Because I'm going to be at the airport.
3: No, fact.
0: You can't. You can't.
3: No, Dr. B.
2: I gotta see that female. That female gonna be hot.
7: It's a wrap.
3: Super hot.
2: She gonna be hot.
3: But
0: he gonna be hot too. And we also gave away.
3: He hot, hot, hot.
2: He gonna be hot.
3: Oh,
2: hey,
3: oh, hey, oh, hey, baby, hot.
2: That shirt.
0: So the men were so excited that they won the 70-inch TVs. They was very, very excited.
3: It don't even
0: they
3: sound
0: like,
3: the same.
0: They was like, can we take them today? I said, yeah, y'all can take them today. You should have seen them making phone calls trying to get the TVs home. Yeah, yeah.
2: I was Ubering yesterday.
12: We even could have drove them home. In a new car.
0: Not in his 4-4. He said, no, you're not putting that
2: through. I know. I'm this 4-4 right here. Not with these
12: with leather seats. Them leather seats. Yeah.
2: Not with this stitch. You ain't going to mess my stuff.
11: Yeah, that's very I do a lot of events, man. That's a very meaningful
2: event. Yeah, it was.
11: And in my community as well. I'm from Pittsburgh. Yeah, we're down a little bit, but it's still the same.
0: Absolutely.
11: West Baltimore.
2: So. Now, the bar is raised, Dr. Now, B.
0: Oh, we're not finished yet.
2: Ooh.
13: You got another one of those?
0: We're not finished yet.
13: Yeah.
0: We're not finished yet because we also gave away 4 sessions, mental health sessions with a male therapist. Mm. So we gave it away too.
2: Nice.
0: So they get therapy for male therapists.
11: Can I ask one question, Dr. B?
0: Mm-hmm.
11: So is it what you think is better for men to have a male therapist or a female therapist?
0: It depends. Your opinion. It depends. Because some men might have transparency issues with their mothers.
11: Oh.
3: Mm.
0: Yeah.
11: Yeah.
0: And so they grew up to hate women. Right, so they if they get a woman therapist, they're not gonna really
2: relate.
11: That's even.
0: So it depends.
2: I
11: never looked at that angle.
0: Yeah, that's what I do for a living.
3: Pause.
2: That's why Dr. B could do this.
13: You came for my shirt. I had to defend myself. He came for my shirt crazy. I had to defend myself. Cause Duke be Duke shots be low key.
0: No, they be high key. Guess what, you guys?
13: He's like, wow, I like that shirt.
11: Don't get in trouble, yo, Dr. B.
0: Guess what, you guys?
3: Okay.
2: Yes.
0: So. I'm just really proud of Dr. B making men's dreams come true, I should say.
2: It's beautiful.
0: And I'm just going to make it come more.
2: Yeah, okay.
7: True. Pause.
2: Okay.
11: You can't pause a girl, though.
7: It's still.
3: I like what
11: I don't think
3: you're
11: pausing.
2: But the barb and raised Dr. B.
3: Let's give it up for Dr. B.
2: Dr. B.
13: She's going to make it come more.
11: Are you going to do more during the year, Dr. B? You going to be doing more stuff during the year? Or just
0: during the year.
11: So it's not just a once a year thing.
2: Dr. B, see, I got more.
0: Dr. B going to continue making
2: Okay. You know we got to get in on this. We got to figure out how we going to get in on this.
11: I can dream it.
13: You sold me at making me come more. Like, I'm in.
2: You going with it.
13: Asking, she's overseas. I'm in.
2: Hey, guys,
11: this guy.
3: No,
11: we got things to do. Go ahead, dog. We got things to
0: do. DJ LP.
11: Don't forget,
0: you be on with me Dr. B, House Party Therapy, Healing Trauma on Friday,
2: boy.
0: Right?
2: Yeah, boy.
0: Rocking it out.
14: Yes.
0: We all be back in the studio again on Friday.
2: Yeah.
0: And I'll see you then, okay?
14: Not a problem.
0: He's so cool to lay
11: down.
0: He was on mute.
13: He missed a good one.
11: All right, LP, baby.
0: Thank you, LP.
15: All right, not a problem.
0: Have a good day. Okay.
12: All right, bro.
15: All right.
4: Don't be the man. Like, yeah, good job.
12: Yeah. No, right? Right. No.
4: Not a problem.
3: Ain't nothing.
4: I'm telling you.
12: You got them IRS.
3: It ain't nothing.
12: Wait a minute. You backed up in IRS? Call the best. LP.
3: Dog DeMarco.
4: Great show, Dr. Man. This
0: thank
4: is
0: you. Thank you. All the time. All the time. Well, yeah. Thank you guys for all coming.
3: Oh, man.
0: Man,
3: I appreciate you. I appreciate
0: you, DJ Duke, for coming. Not only here, but actually coming and being a part.
4: Oh,
0: DJ
4: Duke, a lot of things coming up in our future.
0: Absolutely. Thank my sidekick, Aunt Mo.
3: Yeah.
12: Thank you.
4: I don't know. That's a good thing.
0: Thank you, Majestic Media. Absolutely.
12: Yay, Majestic.
3: Hey, can I shout out my people too back here?
0: Yeah, sure can.
3: Let's shout out to your joint, bro.
16: Yeah, no doubt. It's your boy Nate Biggs, N-A-T-E-B-I-G-Z.
12: Hey.
4: Definitely New York.
3: Tell them what it is, bro.
17: Follow the artist. Full Spectrum Media producer.
3: Come on.
12: DJ Rowan.
3: Hey.
12: Come on.
3: We yeah.
12: Yeah, boy.
3: Can I say one more thing?
0: Yes, you can.
3: Hey, yo. Dr. B. I know it's like elections and all that going on. My vote is for Dr. B.
12: Dr. B. Dr. B.
4: What district?
16: Big up to the Knicks, yo.
3: No. The winning district.
4: The Knicks.
16: Big up to the Knicks.
3: Yeah. No, but you, look, I've been here, like, ever since I've been back from Atlanta, I've been working on building the industry infrastructure. You epitomize what is needed here for that to actually happen. The way you're connected, the way you're organized, the way that you do things, your intent, your heart.
0: Mm-hmm.
3: Won me over, I'm an ally. I joke, but I'm serious. I'm with you. You know what I'm saying? Like, for real, you that.
0: Thank you.
3: Dr. B.
0: Yeah,
12: Dr. B.
3: Yes,
12: sir.
3: Dr. B.
12: That's what we need. We got to make a call.
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0: That was Alex. He got jealous of me, the way I was singing real good.
1: Ain't no stopping us now. We're on the move, Mark.
0: I'm trying to get Brother Hakeem to get the background. He over there acting funny. He over there acting like he's like in deep thought, right? He know he jacked on the jab today. You cannot sit still. There ain't no stopping us now.

0: be back here with you guys. We were gone for a little while. Mark C. every second and fourth Sunday. Co-host Alex and Kane.
1: Yes, sir.
0: Marketing and genius extraordinaire. Somebody told me they seen my flyer. They said it was a nice flyer.
1: All right.
0: Yeah. So we gotta get Alex to give his phone number and stuff out. He's so modest.
1: Hey.
0: Hey, everybody.
1: We want to keep the business in our community. Keep the black business in our black business community.
0: So, absolutely.
1: That's right.
0: Absolutely.
1: That's a strong record there, man. Ain't no stopping us now. Ain't no stopping us now at all. We're gonna keep going. Definitely. Sounding good. You're looking good.
0: Yeah, man. We glad to be back here with you, Mark C. Show, every second and fourth Sunday at 5. Co-host Mr. Alex McCain. We had a little extra vacation. We had an extra Sunday last month. So we back with you guys today. Glad to be back with you guys. And we got a lot of things coming up, man. It's voting time. We got Brother Haki in here with us.
1: In the building.
0: He's been everywhere from Africa to where was you at last
2: Cuba.
0: Time?
2: Cuba.
0: Timbuktu and
2: Cuba,
0: everywhere.
2: Cuba.
1: He was in Cuba.
0: Yeah, Cuba. You know, he bought Alice a couple of banners back, you know, and all that kind of stuff.
1: He's worldwide.
0: So, yeah, we had to catch up with him. So yeah, we got him in the studio. We're going to have a great program. And then we got our friend... Mr. Cameron Miles, the founder of 30 years ago of mentoring male teens in the hood out of New Shiloh. So we want you to sit back and we want you to listen, and then we want you to call in and we want to hear what you got to say. You know, it's a lot going on. Alex, what we got going on is coming up, bro.
1: Well, combination of things, of course, Juneteenth. Jubilee is happening, a couple locations. You want to take this one?
2: Well, if you want to go ahead and mention it, and I'll just add on.
1: First, yeah, I want to give a shout out to the Woodlawn Business Association, Security Woodlawn Business Association, because they're having a Juneteenth celebration this Friday as well.
2: Oh, really? Okay.
1: Right up the street from the fire department
2: Malika told me about that. Yeah. She mentioned it. Yeah, okay.
1: Right there at the Woodlawn Memorial Park, and that's going to be all-day activities, man.
2: Okay.
1: You know, the community is coming alive, and we have to do well to shine a light. And, of course, the free Juneteenth Jubilee, Friday, June 19th, at Langston Hughes Community Center. Right. In the heart of our city, 5011 Arbutus Avenue. That's going to be awesome. A lot of community activists line up, vendors, drummers, activities, essays by the Callaway Elementary students. So join them. This is happening, and it's hosted by Haki Amin. All right.
0: And what time is
2: yeah,
0: that?
2: Yeah, so that's going to be 2 to 6. Everybody, 2 to 6. Okay. Langston Hughes. Several people going to be there. Charlie Duggar.
1: Yeah.
2: And the Pastor of Empowerment Temple, Pastor Turner. He was actually in Cuba with the delegation as well. Myself. And there's another organization. They located over east on Charles Street, 2501 Charles Street. The name on there, if you can see that name, but I'll go back to the name. But I'm actually a host and a sponsor, and we're gonna have some good drummers, Mama Rosa, Mama Willa, Cheryl Hinton. So, you know, sometimes you'll see them around different places doing the drumming. So we're looking forward to just having. This is my first time, like, really being involved in, you know, the beginning stages to create the actual event. For Juneteenth, I just generally show up or I'm vending or something. So, but, you know, I got to keep the show going, like, with all of these powerful speakers and presenters. So,
0: yeah, absolutely.
2: So I'm looking forward to having some community fun, and it's free, you know, so sometimes we got to
0: Yeah. Dues how much it cost?
2: Free.
1: Oh, $3.99.
2: Now I don't know
1: how. $3.99.
0: $3.99.
2: Yeah, I don't know if it's gonna be free food and all that, but
0: I mean, it's free. Stuff. That's yeah, free right. enough. Freaking hot dog or something, hamburger. Yeah, you know what
2: we try. They see it's different when you know, like Brother Alex says, it's a lot of Juneteenth going on, and that's also AFRAM. Mm-hmm. You know, week, so a lot of the vendors going to be, down there. So we still looking for anybody to want to do some food there. So Sister Attorney Martina Evans is the visionary of Black Money Matters Legacy. So right. I just want to plug their name as well. And also the organization is Aman Harid.
1: Okay.
2: Director of Integrated Services. So he's doing a workshop on mental health. And Pastor Turner is speaking on reparations as well. So, all right, that's it. That's what's happening. Yeah. I'll give out, let me see, it's on Eventbrite, but if anybody interested, definitely hit me up. 410-209-9687 for more information on that.
0: And matter of fact, man, you know, guys, I almost forgot. This is our 14th year.
1: That's right. Congratulations.
0: 14 years. Wow.
1: 14-year anniversary.
0: Yeah. Yes.
1: How about that, Mark?
0: 14-year anniversary, yeah. Man.
1: So we have
0: and
1: to
0: I'm
1: continue.
0: So honored, man. You know, for everybody, you know, that's and you know, invested in the show. Everybody that showed up as guests,
1: right?
0: We've had a lot of people on here that you know we gave shine to. That a lot of times don't get it. You know, their organizations, they don't get the money or they don't get the shine, but they do the work,
1: right?
0: You know, mm-hmm. they grounding on the ground, man. And
1: congratulations, Mark.
0: That's what I'm proud of, man.
1: Congratulations, man. Because you've really been doing something really special here. For our community, both of you guys, Aki, I mean, it's daily work, grind every day. Juneteenth, and we celebrate Juneteenth every day.
0: Mm-hmm.
1: And I salute all the clients, like you said, Mark, that has come to this radio station to help you help the community, because basically that's what it is.
0: Yeah.
1: When they sponsor you, and I'm gonna tell you, if you got a barbershop, if you got a car shop, if you're a painter, I don't care what kind of business you have, a restaurant, you need to, you know, throw a couple dollars this way to Mark C's show, because he is bringing information, he's bringing power, and he's bringing lots of love to our community. What's that number, Mark?
0: The number is 443-630-4023 if you're interested.
1: Wait, slow down, my brother.
0: 443-630-4023 if you're interested in advertising your business or your

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1: And I wanted, to kind of start out light, because it's been some really heavy.
2: Oh, it's heavy, man.
1: Really heavy stuff going on in our community.
2: Some other light stuff, Mark, if you don't mind. Haki and myself, we were at the ABC Associated Black Charities Gala last night, Saturday, June 19th, and it was really nice because they saluted some organizations that do a lot in our community. No Boundaries Coalition, the Struggles, No Struggles, No Success, Nolita Project, and it was a real nice event.
3: Tadea Family.
2: Yeah, Tadea Family. Thank you.
3: Young brothers over there.
1: Yeah, Brother Miles. He's supposed to come on the show. I forgot. That young brother, they're doing some amazing work at the schools.
2: Yeah.
1: Making sure the students are safe, man, in the streets and stuff like that. And it's a shame.
3: Shout out to all of them, right?
1: It's a shame that you have to be there. But Brother Haki seen firsthand.
2: Right.
1: Monday, unfortunately, all of the organization, because it takes everybody, man.
2: Oh, absolutely.
1: It takes all of these organizations on the ground. And as Brother Haki seen, we more and more partnering with everybody.
2: Mm-hmm. Takes a village.
1: Everybody. And Captain Andrew, even here at the police, we got a lot of young people of color that's joined the police force, and a lot of them was out there, and unfortunately a young man that was murdered over Alex over at by the McDonald's over there on Righteoustown Road.
3: Was that the triple shooting?
1: It was the triple shooting.
3: Okay.
1: And at the same time, I seen the guard, and I thought about guys. Mm. Last year, because when we say, brothers, one life is one too many, we mean that.
2: Yeah,
1: I've had family members murdered. I went to 2 murder trials last year. One was for my nephew that was senselessly murdered, 26 years old. And, people don't realize, Haki realized it because he's a first responder, but people don't realize, Alex, that when the mothers, especially when they have a child, and somebody take their child. It's different if your child's sitting. It's still devastating.
2: It's just, yeah.
1: But if somebody your child's life.
2: There's no words for it.
1: So it's really nothing. We was all over there. But Brother Haki, last year, one of our brothers, a friend of his.
2: Mm-hmm.
1: You guys probably heard about this. He was a security guard in the McDonald's over there.
3: Oh, right. I remember. Yeah. Mm-hmm.
1: Approached a 15-year-old. Turned out to be 15.
2: Mm-hmm.
1: They had some kind of argument or whatever. I guess he was saying something to him.
2: Yeah, of course.
1: Took his gun.
2: Mm-hmm.
1: The security guard gun. His 15-year-old son worked there. I think 15 or 16 worked there.
2: Mm-hmm.
1: He saw him shoot his father and kill him.
3: Wow.
1: Last year, right in front of him.
3: Wow.
1: One of our brothers knew him.
2: Mm-hmm.
1: Yeah, so when I seen the security guard the other day, I thought about that, man, wow. In my neighborhood.
2: Mm.
1: But let's not too much talk about what I say. Because I like to, especially the young people, I like to hear what they have to say. And they more speaking out more and more and more. They're not scared of the police, Brother Haki.
2: Mm.
1: They're not scared of the white man.
2: Mm-hmm.
1: What they're scared of is they might bump into the wrong pier or step on the wrong pier's shoe or the wrong pier might be with 2 or 3 other people and you by yourself.
2: Mm.
1: So you got young boys saying, I don't fight, I shoot. And I say, and then when you shoot, you're a fugitive to the rest of your life.
2: Mm-hmm.
1: And then when you get caught,

0: gonna go to jail and you ain't gonna have no gun, and you'll get a chance to prove every day how tough you are.
1: Mm-hmm.
0: You know, because it ain't cool or it ain't down or whatever y'all say to be shooting out women and children.
1: Mm.
0: You know, anybody, but especially our women and children.
1: Right.
0: Saw a young man laying on the stretcher the other day in my neighborhood. The man is on the side, bringing him out the store. Got an argument. Had his children with him. Went to his car, put the children, got whatever. The guy went back to confront the guy, but invited him outside and came out and shot him.
1: Wow. Wow.
0: When the guy came out, he felt threatened and shot him. You know, but this young man hit it right on the head. I want to hear from him, because I want you guys reaction to this, and then the brother's gonna be calling in a little while, but I want to get you guys reaction to this. And I'm getting some testimonies from brothers that one brother said he went to jail, he got life without parole.
2: Without parole.
0: Parole for killing somebody. Like taking somebody's life.
1: Yeah.
0: And he said at the time he had no remorse. That's the way it was at that time.
1: Wow.
0: So I'll send it to you guys. I've been running into a lot of stuff, but I ran into, you know, this young man put it right where the goats can get it, as Coach used to say, rest his soul.
3: I know I haven't said anything in a while, but because I've been at a loss for words, in a very short span of time, we've had one brother lose his life and another brother be sentenced to 35 years in jail at only 17 years old. You know, it's scary because I know that for a long time, people have hated our skin tone and killed us just because of our skin tone. But I know that in today's day and age, we have a brother killing another brother. So no matter what, it looks like we're always losing.
1: Wow.
3: In those videos that I see of people's pictures or people's names of these black brothers on different memorials and on different videos of them losing their lives, it's like, it's scary because I know that these are young black brothers and I know I'm a young black brother. I know other races are losing their life too, but this really is hardest for me because I'm also a young black man. And I know that the scary part is one day I could be that young black man whose picture is shown in that video. I could be that young black man who has balloons going into the sky because I lost my life. And that's very scary for me at only 13 years old.
0: Okay.
3: So, yes, the videos and the interviews are important about you speaking up about it. But right now, we need action.
0: Uh-oh.
3: We need people to get their hands dirty and say something about what's going on and actually do something, build programs, protests, outreaches, anything to really help the young black man live longer. Stay out of the streets for the rest of his life. Stay out of jail for the rest of his life. So I really need all of you guys to help me push this narrative.
0: Wow.
3: Push this trend.
0: Thank you, young brother.
1: Wow, that was powerful. That was powerful.
0: Thank you. 13 years old.
2: Speaking of.
0: Okay. Brother Aki, your thoughts?
1: Well, you know, one thing we gotta do is we have to teach young people. Previously, before I did my first responder thing, I was one of the original advocates at Yo Baltimore Youth Opportunities, which was under the mayor's Office of Employment Development and, you know, right on Lafayette and Gilmore, West Side Yo. And our thing was to teach young people how to preserve your life, freedom, and future economic opportunity. And every decision that we make in our life affects those things, right? And you know, and to put it simply, it's like everything we do has to be creating conditions and planning in those, you know, in the young people's minds, like you got to think about these three things. And it's that simple, regardless of, you know, whether you want to defend yourself or whatever. It's like, I mean, the conditions in urban environments are, you know, very challenging. You know, I've seen it, you know, as a first responder, but also I attempted to do something before on the front end of that, you know, as an employment advocate that I was, to, you know, get people gainfully employed. Because I do believe that when people are gainfully employed, you know, the mind, what they say, is the devil's advocate or something to that effect? You know, or idle mind, shall I say. And so when people don't have things to do constructively, you know, sometimes they become victims of peer pressure and their environment. And so we have to show different things. And that's what Brother Cameron Miles do, with even taking young people out to see different spaces. And, you know, me growing up here, I didn't see a whole lot outside of Baltimore City, you know, and to know what's possible. And that is what I believe is one of the key things to plant a seed. There's a bigger world out here, you know, that you can be a part of. And sometimes that's not, people can't conceptualize that's reasonable for me, that I can achieve that. You know, people can't see themselves. You hear them, I don't think I'm going to live past 18, you know. I
0: mean, that's reality right now.
1: Right. So
0: that's reality. He just said it, 13.
1: Right. And so, you know,
0: he didn't blame anybody.
1: Right.
0: You know, he said he want us, the adults, to help.
1: And this is where,
0: get their hands dirty.
4: Right.
1: And this is where
0: solutions,
1: the value of libraries in our community, you know, institutions like that, they have saved lives with people being able to get access to information, you know, the knowledge, and they can see themselves differently, you know, because that's what's happening. People believe that what they see on media, and, you know, it's just, there's no future, there's no hope, right? And that's the most powerful thing to you know, offer, you know, our PR community is hope, right? So thank you.
0: And we got Darlene Kane. Mom's on the move.
1: Hey, yes.
0: And we got her, and I'm curious to hear what she said, because I remember one time, it was a parade. And we was going down Martin Luther King, and the lady was on the side, and the mayor was in front, and she was hollering. She said, "My son got murdered 2 weeks ago."
1: Wow.
0: "My son got murdered 2 weeks ago."
1: Ooh.
0: And Darlene went over and said something to her.
1: Yeah, no, I appreciate Darlene.
0: Darlene went over and said something to her, and, you know, he never even, you know, heard or whatever. But This was way back when, but this is the reality of what this young man is saying.
1: Right.
0: Because I have a 20-year-old son, 23 now son, to do security, was robbed at gunpoint in broad daylight for his phone.
1: Wow.
0: And I called the mayor's office at that time. This was like 2017. Stephanie Rollins called her office. I called the councilman's office. I called the white guy. He was the commissioner at the time. What was his name? Blair, or whatever his name is.
1: Okay. BFL.
0: And guess what?
1: Yeah.
0: That was the year, because my son asked me, could he get a knife? And I said, "What you need a knife for?" He said, "Daddy, they robbing people down the Old Town Mall." This was a year before he got robbed. I called all of them. Broad daylight, told him they was coming from the wreck, because he went to the school down there. NAF. A year later, he was robbed in broad daylight for his phone at gunpoint. Three guys looked like him, told him if his friend run, he was going to shoot him.
1: Wow.
0: Yeah, thank God that he didn't. But let's get, because Mr. Miles is on. But Darlene?
5: Hey, Haki, I just want to call in and shout out to both of y'all. Thank you for the important conversation that you guys are engaging in. Haki, I want to thank you for not only uplifting the youth, but being there to encourage them, to advocate for them.
0: Yes.
5: And I personally have saw you getting trips ready and booked to get them to go out the state, and how you travel over the different countries to come back to teach them the history. I just wanted to say thank you for that. And Mark, thank you for all your good shows that you have. And I thank you for the compliment in reference to the mom that I, you know, had gone to.
0: Yes.
5: Because
0: thank
5: I don't want to walk past nobody.
0: Thank you.
5: And act like I don't hear and I can't see.
0: Right.
5: Because we have to also make people know that we see and hear them and that they matter. Their loved ones matter. And we, while we're still here, we matter as well.
1: Absolutely.
5: And I just wanted to shout out a couple other organizations and people for a lot of things that they do in the community. I know yesterday I went to Captains for financial literacy, and we had so many youth and so many men show up. And the governor did come and speak and share his story, his testimony. So Joe Gamble and his team had a huge show up. It was stand-up room only. And I want to shout out Thread. Thread is an organization that works with all the schools in Baltimore City. And I'm part of CARVA after school program with Thread. And it is hard to encourage and get these kids out the city, even to get them on a bus to go places. And we were able to take them to Philly on spring break. Different schools took them to New York and different states over the spring break. And next week, God's willing, we all go hiking at Running Bear. I believe it's called Running Bear Camp, and hiking. So, you know, I just want to thank all the people and organizations that's out here that's sincerely working with the youth for financial literacy, also with letting them know that they're important and that they matter, and, you know, teaching them self-esteem and their worth at a young age, because they have to, you know, learn all this at a very young age. And getting out to vote, as soon as you find out that you're old enough to sign up to get on that ballot to vote and going out there to be a first-time voter is so important. So these are the topics right now that's dear to my heart, and I feel that need to be mentioned, you know, all over the video, is all the youth organizations and everyone that's working with adults and even with the people who are having addictions, you know.
0: Yes.
5: That's a lot.
0: A lot of people don't talk about that. Yes.
4: Darlene, we would like for you to come to the Get Out the Vote rally this Tuesday at the Arena Players at 6:30. This is Alex McCamey checking in.
1: She'll be there.
4: Okay.
5: Hey,
4: we look forward to seeing your face in the place. Bring somebody. Bring some youth. Let's get out the vote rally
5: so much.
4: This Tuesday.
5: Gun violence awareness month, and
0: it is.
5: We will be with the mayor, and we will be with the Ravens for two events. Mm-hmm. So definitely afterwards, I should be finding a way to show up and show my face and
4: show up.
5: Thank you, Larry Young, and everyone for everything.
4: All right. Look forward to it.
0: Thank you, sister.
1: Thanks, Darlene. Appreciate
0: it. And we got Brother Miles.
5: Bless you, everybody.
0: On the phone. Time. Okay, take care. We got Brother Miles on the line now. How you doing, brother?
6: Good afternoon. Can you hear me?
0: Yeah, and we see you on line three. We'll get to you. Please hold on for a second. Yes, sir.
6: Good afternoon, everybody. Thank you for the opportunity.
4: Good afternoon.
0: How you doing, sir?
4: How you feeling?
6: All is well.
4: Good.
0: Mentoring male teens in the hoods. 30 years, right?
4: Mm-hmm.
6: Yes, sir.
0: Did you hear, Cameron, did you hear the young man that I played the tape of the young man?
6: I did not.
0: The 13-year-old.
4: Yeah.
0: And I think I sent it to you, but I will send it to you. And
6: okay.
0: He say, you know, that what they're most scared of, these young people, and you work with them, is you know, getting killed by their peers. You know, because this
6: yes,
0: is
6: sir.
0: The reality.
4: Right.
0: The reality is that since 2015, you know, because it's nothing to brag about. I mean, we glad the murders went down and stuff like that, but it was a whole collaboration of everybody. But the thing is, like Dr. Bundy said, educate extraordinaire, Brother Haki, in a city with 600,000 people, you know, how they calculate the murders is 5 per 100,000, which mm-hmm. means there should be no more than 30 murders in Baltimore a year. And that's why, Brother Haki, you hear us say zero murders. We mean that.
1: Mm-hmm. Mm-hmm.
0: That it's not normal.
1: Right.
0: For us
1: to
0: lose 2,000 plus young men since 2015 to murder by their peers, some of my family members, some of my wife's family members.
1: Yes, my young cousin,
0: you know,
1: right.
0: But Brother Miles, I you know, you've been on my show in person long time ago. This is 14 years. But I admire so much what you do, man. You never, far as I'm concerned, got the shine that you deserve. Can you just talk about a little bit about what you do and what you've been doing 30 years? And then and don't go nowhere. We'll bring Sister Earth in a little bit. But go ahead, sir, please.
6: So we started in 1996 when I worked at the Department of Social Services on Biddle Street, 3007 East Biddle Street. Young people were coming in the building just completely out of control. My focus has always been young men. And I think you have to keep the two entities separate, because when you put them together, there's a lot of different attention that is going on that keeps you from talking about issues and talking about themselves. So we've always worked with exclusively young men.
0: Mm-hmm.
6: I wrote up a proposal. I asked, could I use the cafeteria on Saturday? We started with five young men, and it has just grown, you know, over the years. We're up to 3287 at this point. And we're just trying to make a difference. We're just trying to keep them alive, keep them out of the criminal justice system, and ultimately keep them out of the cemetery prematurely. We've lost too many in the, you know, in the streets to gun violence. I keep the obituaries hanging.
0: Oh my God.
6: Because it's a reminder to me.
0: Yes, sir.
6: That they were once a part of the program.
0: Wow.
6: And I always question what could I have done differently for them to still be here. But we continue to pour into our young men.
0: Mm-hmm.
6: We continue to expose them. I don't know if you want me to talk about the different places that we have been housed.
0: I do. We're going to bring Sister Earth in and see if she has a question or a comment, and then we're going to get right back to you. And Alex, I want the young man, because that was powerful, Brother Miles. The young man said it for himself. He said that he want the adults to start getting their hands dirty, more programs, you know, and more things in place so that they'll be safe. Because he say the fact is, he say he think he could be one of those people, you know, with the obituaries and stuff like you have. You know?
6: But I think more than that, Brother Mark, we have to be consistent.
0: Mm-hmm.
6: A lot of young people have been disappointed. They've been lied to. They've been promised things that didn't happen.
0: Say that.
6: So if you're going to work with young people, you have to make a commitment. There are many times after I've worked all week, I don't feel like it on Saturday morning, but I have to remind myself that they're waiting, they're depending on me, and they're looking forward. You can't tell 35 young people that you're going to take them to a Wizards game or some event and then you don't feel like it, because that could be the only opportunity they get to go to that kind of event. So I think, you know, we have to keep our word. We have to do what we say we're going to do.
0: That's right.
6: And, you know, we have to show them that we're consistent. So for the last 30 years, we've met the first and third Saturday of each month and had, you know, quality programming. I don't know how far you want me to go on that, but we can go
0: as far as you want to go, and then we'll let brother, after we bring Brother Earth, Sister Earth, then we'll have you come back on, brother, and then we'll see if my co-host Alex McCain have any questions or comment,
2: yeah,
0: brother, sure. Hakee. Okay, so let's bring in Sister Earth. How you doing? Hello.
7: Sister. A wonderful event.
0: Hey.
7: Can you hear me?
0: Yes.
7: Okay, so I was saying I'm doing great. I just left a wonderful event, the Rites of Passage. And all I can say is that we just got to continue networking, because there are so many great initiative programs out here, and we're just getting better at making an impact. Because what had happened, mostly because we weren't using the right infrastructure, a lot of people just didn't know, just like I don't know this young man. And like you said, for 30 years, we've been commemorating the Million Man March. We said that the first mental, physical thing that we saw in response of black men was in 1995. And one of the things as a woman shows me that when we have initiatives, the first thing we have to do is make acknowledgement to black men to just show up.
0: That's right.
7: Once we get them to show up,
0: that's right,
7: they will learn about all of these programs that we have out here. They will learn how, just like the gentleman say, to be consistent. Because the first consistency that we have that we're not highlighting, there are a great number of black men who are doing a great job,
0: yep,
7: just in their own personal lives and raising their family, yep, and taking care of family. So we may have murders, but we also have thousands of thousands of people who are alive who are doing great things. We just have to actually, just like you have in this show, make sure that we're balancing the two. So go back to today's event, which was the rites of passage. I would love to see a lot more young men who don't know about the rites of passage to go through the rites of passage. They was, again, I'm asking for people to make donations and membership. If you don't know about the rites of passage, one of the things that I like of the image and the look of it is a cultural, especially the beatings of the drums. We know that as African Americans, we talk a lot. But the first talk is the drum. So we had a day of just drumming throughout the whole city and nobody even say anything, and you just heard the beating of the drums. It could put back the spirit of our people and our ancestors. And also moving forward, talking about that, Mark, is I think we are on the right track by providing our own platforms like WOLB. Mm. We just had to get out the rally at my particular space, and we're going to do more.
0: For time purposes, let's talk about that right now. 4603,
7: yeah,
0: and that whole, and I say that because I live in that area. That whole block, guys, from two blocks from Ashley,
8: okay,
0: from the 4500 block all the way up to Cold Spring Lane is black, 99% black-owned businesses, you know, or minority business, but they're 99% different kinds of motor vehicle or tags and barbershop and, mm-hmm, and beauty salon. And the African guy owns the car shop, and then next door the Jamaican guy just opened the store, and Eartha had 4603 York Road. She just got another chef in there. The food is absolutely great, Jamaican food. It's no excuse not to stop by there, but for time purposes, we got to bring Mr. Miles back on. But 4603.
7: And I just want to mention this, Mark.
0: Mm-hmm.
7: What somebody told me that, again, what you're saying, all that. And guys, all we have to do is better, because like you said, all of the dialogue we have all of these things in place. Just support black-owned businesses better.
0: Please.
7: Join mentorship. Shifts better, just do better at all the things that are out here. Thank you, Mark.
0: All right, thank you.
1: And I want to say, like, bro, yes, Cameron has been out here for, did she say that she didn't know Cameron, Miles? I mean, it happened.
0: No, she said rites of passage.
1: No, she said, I don't know the brother. But anyway.
0: Oh, she did?
1: I thought.
8: She probably know him by face.
1: Yeah. Okay, well, yeah. Brother, you've been out there enough, Brother Cameron. So Cameron, I'll just say that, you know, like if people don't know you, they're not showing up at the right places. I mean, you know, but we're happy now that Governor Wes Moore is coming. Mm-hmm. So, you know, sometimes, and this is why I said when he was at Charlotte a couple weeks ago, mm-hmm, and I was pushing people to come, like over 200 people were present.
8: Wow.
1: Sometimes, you know, you got to leverage different influences. And sometimes people, you know, I don't like Governor Wes Moore. Like, look, I don't have time for that, man. I'm there to organize with the people that we know that's conscious enough to even come out.
0: Right.
1: We don't have people that's even coming out to listening to the governor. He coming to talk to us. Like, come listen and build alliances with people, just like with what Brother Cameron Miles is doing.
8: Right.
1: Like, he taking the time out of his schedule. Like, let's support. Let's get work done and bring those people to come. You know, those different organizations come support Brother Cameron on this day. So thank you, brother.
0: And what I love about our fellow vet, the governor, and Mr. Miles, I hope you do.
1: Yeah, and thank you for your service, Brother Cameron.
7: Again, if I didn't know Mr. Miles, I do probably know him by face.
8: Yeah, you know him by face.
6: Young brother Mark, the young sister and I spoke at the event at Shiloh, so she does know me. She just needs to put the face. All she got to remember is the big bald head, like Ben Russell.
0: But I want to say, brother Miles, because it has been a struggle for him, unfortunately.
6: Yep.
0: Brother High Key, to get the funding. That's what pissed me off, Alex.
4: Right.
0: We have a new fund that Jack Young created, especially for programs like this. And this brother's had so many, going way back to Catherine Pugh was meeting with the grassroots. She didn't have access to that.
4: Okay.
0: She was meeting with the grassroots, but she didn't have access to the money to give them. You know, I was there. Mm-hmm. But anyway, but what I love about our governor, Mr. Miles, and I don't know if you were there last time. I think you were there. You came down. But the governor was listening to everybody, and he even some people let him know what they were doing, and he made sure they had his information and stuff like that. So I don't know if you touch base with any of his people, but maybe Brother High Key, you could touch base with Brother High Key, because remember, he had people actually telling him, things that he didn't know. And like the brother that had the program with doing the thing, you know, with your hands and stuff. What'd you call it?
6: It was one brother talked about the collegiate school for boys.
0: Absolutely. Other brother, he was the trades. And he was trying to get that off the ground, and the governor talked to him. But Mr. Miles, I don't know if you know, but please talk to Brother High Key, because we really do need to give you more support. And how can people support you if they want to? And why has it been, because that I always like to put it where the goats can get it, why has it been such a struggle for a program like yours in Baltimore City, 30 years or more, to get the support from our tax dollars? Hit that point too.
6: Number one, I think that there are persons that are in power that have their favorites. And I'm not going to go from A to Z on that, but they have programs and people that they're connected to. And I'm not the guy who is running to be up under somebody or to go to every single event, have a drink and eat food and laugh at things that are not funny. I'm just a straight shooter. I want to be genuine. The people that want to give money will give money. And to be very frank and honest with you, I am appreciative of every dollar that we've received, every grant. We don't get a lot of grants, but when we do, I'm grateful. But I can't sit back and worry about be upset and cry over spilled milk if we don't get it.
1: Right.
6: My work speaks for me.
0: Yeah.
6: We just came back from Carnegie Mellon last weekend in Pittsburgh.
1: Yeah.
6: We took 36 young men that hadn't been out of Baltimore.
1: Mm-hmm.
6: We stayed in a hotel. We ate in restaurants. We walked the campus. They learned about AI. Carnegie Mellon is one of the leaders in AI in the country. They met with professors. They talked with students. They talked about the admissions process. And even if they don't go to Carnegie Mellon, they learned about the process. And I think that will help them in going to Coppin and going to Morgan and going to Bowie, wherever they decide to go.
0: Wow.
6: So each June, we take a trip and we go somewhere.
0: Wow.
6: You asked about the upcoming fundraiser. Fundraiser is... Yeah. Thursday the 18th from 5:30 to 8:30 at New Shiloh. And, we're asking for people to come make a donation and enjoy a nice evening. We're going to have jazz band. We're going to have a catered meal. We're going to have young people singing. And it's just to recognize the 30 years. So,
0: That's this Thursday, right?
6: This coming Thursday, the 18th.
0: Go ahead. Yeah. Say it again. Give the information out again.
6: So Thursday, June 18th, we'll be having our 30-year anniversary at the New Shiloh Family Life Center. New Shiloh Family Life Center, 2100 North Monroe Street. And we just ask people to, if they want to come and bring a donation and enjoy the evening.
0: Let's pack it out. Mr. Miles, also, can people donate on your website?
6: Absolutely.
0: How can they do that?
6: They would go to mentoringmaleteens.org. mentoringmaleteens.org, and there's a button to hit if they want to make a donation. We also have Cash App, which is I don't know if it's okay to give that.
0: If you want.
6: It's $ mentoring, the word mentoring, mentoring, males, males. Tried to make it a little different, a little more creative.
0: Okay.
6: So it's $, the word mentoring, and males, males.
0: Well, I'm glad I got that now.
6: Those are easy ways. Yeah, so your colleagues that you have with you, y'all could probably, you know, pull your resources together and send us at least $10,000 for this event. So,
0: you know. Well, it's funny. You ever thought about doing comedian on the side?
1: I am texting Darlene. I work for the fire department, brother. But
6: yes, sir.
1: I mean, unless I'm getting some of that good overtime money, you know what I'm saying? But actually, I'm gonna send Sister Darlene and get, like, if she want a friend to come with her or something. So I'll just say I'll do that. But I'll see who else I can, you know, bless with a couple tickets or something too. So, for sure, bro. No, I appreciate you, man. I see you in Annapolis every, different state things and something. So, you know, we always have a little, you know, conversation. So I
6: absolutely
1: see your work, man. Thank you, bro.
4: Let me ask you, Tuesday, if you have some flyers, you can bring them to this Get Out the Vote rally. It's going to be at the Arena Players, and we're going to have a nice audience, man, and we will definitely promote you.
1: And the governor will be there.
4: Yeah.
1: We
4: want him to be there.
0: This Tuesday.
1: Somebody sent Alex?
4: Yeah, this Tuesday. Yeah.
0: Either the governor. McCullough?
4: Right.
0: What time?
4: 6:30. It's going to be either the governor or the governor's wife.
1: It's going to be some
4: power in the house, and if you can bring some flyers, man. We'll push it and get that $10,000 for you.
0: I've been knowing you a long time, brother. You know, I talk about you all the time. And Brother Haki, when I first, because I've been out there 8 years, we are 5 years not funded.
4: Right.
0: You always got to say that.
4: Okay. Because
0: I've seen the sacrifices.
4: Right.
0: Of Brother Andrew and them taking up money right there on the spot for families and having a 24-hour Stop the Beef hotline where they had a $700 hit on a 17-year-old girl.
4: Wow.
0: Brother Haki. This is what's really going on.
4: That's crazy.
0: This is what's really going on. And Mr. Miles and Willie Ray and everybody, TJ, his brother was murdered at 23 years old by somebody he knew in his home. They were all out there at New Shiloh. It was the first time that I ever engaged the community was right in New Shiloh. It was about 200-300 of us.
4: Okay.
0: Mr. Miles and TJ and all them, Willie Ray and Bill and all them guys was out there. I will never forget that. But let me tell you how smart Mr. Cameron Miles' young people are.
4: Okay.
0: I went there before he came on my show years ago, 2016.
4: Okay.
0: Because
4: 10 years ago.
0: Because Donald Trump was running for president the first time. And Brother Miles can attest to this. For some reason, all of the young people were warning us to not elect him president, Brother Haki, way back when. Mm. Brother, I'm, remember when the National Guard was here and the lady yep. was the head of the National Guard? Well, she was the speaker, sister, mm-hmm. head of the National Guard. And one of the young people say, have you ever met Donald Trump? And she said, yeah. He said, do you like him? She said, no. And they said, we don't want, am I lying?
6: No, you're right on point.
0: Out of the mouths of babes. Mm. That was the first time. So we need to start listening to these young people. Am I right, Mr. Miles?
6: Absolutely.
0: Because look what we got now.
1: Like I said, I've been, you know, Brother Cameron, I used to work at Yo Baltimore Youth Opportunities, yep. you know, before I, you know, when they first started, you know, when they first got the grants from Department of Labor to do to you. So I know you've been around like then.
8: Yes.
1: That was 25, 26 years ago, yeah. something way around there.
8: Wow.
1: So I you know, remember you coming through at different spaces, bro.
0: But the young man, and I'm going to send this to you, Brother Miles. This young man, that was powerful. He was 13 years old. Not long, but it's a powerful piece. And I posted it on my page too, but Alex,
8: right?
0: What do you think about what that young man said? And you've seen it firsthand in your neighborhood. We've been in your neighborhood,
8: right?
0: Couple times,
8: right? Well, this young brother was definitely educated, and he wasn't afraid to speak up. Matter of fact, I can see him in 10 years being a leader in some type of organization.
0: Yeah.
8: As we continue to raise the village, and it takes a village. But here. Here's something that, I feel his pain, but I just want to share this with everybody in the studio and Brother Miles. Our music is crippling us.
6: Mm. Yep.
0: Yeah.
8: Our music yes. is yeah, crippling yeah, us.
1: Absolutely. Yeah.
8: So yeah. we're going to have to figure this one out. We're going to have to say, hey, you know, I mean, mm-hmm. you are boots on the ground. You are toe to toe with these brothers and sisters and helping everybody. But we're going to have to figure out how can we change the narrative on the music. Mm-hmm. Do we get to the rappers? Do we get to the record companies? Do we get to both?
6: Can I push back a little bit on that?
0: Push yeah. back.
8: Come on back.
6: I don't know that the music is the problem. I'm thinking that maybe the lyrics are the problem.
0: Exactly.
1: Right.
8: Yeah, same thing. We're talking about same thing.
6: Okay, I just want to make sure we're on the same page.
0: Yeah. All right, so let me tell you what both of y'all think about this.
8: It's not the music.
0: This is what I love because what I love about the Muslim brother, number one, is no excuses.
8: Right.
0: And I'm in recovery, so it's no excuses.
8: Right.
0: Frances Cress Welsley
1: mm-hmm.
0: put it right on us. She wrote 11 things that we can do anti-racist behaviors, but this is what she wrote about it.
8: Okay.
0: We're the only people on this entire planet who have been taught to sing and praise our demeanor. I'm a bee. I'm a hoe. I'm a gangster. I'm a thug. I'm a dog. If you can train people to demean and degrade themselves, you can oppress them forever. You can even program them to kill themselves, and they won't even understand what happened. Dr. Frances Cress Welsley.
1: Wow.
0: God bless her soul. We got to wrap it up. When you're doing stuff like this, the hour go fast. What do you want to leave the audience with? Mr. Miles?
6: So I would hope that your colleagues that are with you, people that are listening, mm-hmm. As they continue to reach out to young people, I hope that all of us are listening. God, Allah, Jehovah, whoever you pray to, gives us two ears and one mouth. Mm. So we want to be listening twice as much as we talk mm-hmm. so we hear our young people. I also want people to remember that children are watching us.
0: That's right.
6: And
0: that's
6: our
0: right.
6: children will follow.
0: That's right.
6: Our children will follow our example,
0: that's
6: not
0: right.
6: our advice.
0: Thank you.
6: So we need to remember that if they see us doing something, we can't tell them, well, don't do what you saw me do. I want you to do something else. They're going to do what they see us do.
0: That's right.
6: So we got to make sure that we're not talking with forked tongue.
0: That's right.
6: If I tell you I'm going to show up on Saturday at 8 o'clock, I'm going to show up at Saturday at 8 o'clock. I told Brother Mark I would call in today at 5:25.
1: Yes, sir.
6: I can't call in at 5:45. That loses my credibility.
1: Right, we
6: always got to make sure our word is bond. We don't come from money as a people. Some of us got a couple dollars, but we're all two or three paychecks away from being in the same spaces where a lot of our brothers and sisters are.
0: Yes, sir.
6: We gotta do what we say we're going to do.
0: That's right.
6: And I just hope that as many as possible can come out on Thursday and make a donation and support the 30-year anniversary at Lee Shiloh. And I'm humbled, and I learned something from all of you brothers.
1: Thank you,
6: so
1: brother.
6: Please know that I appreciate you giving me time to share a few words, and I hope I said something that was substantial and will help somebody else.
0: Well, I'll tell you what, man, we appreciate you. So we getting ready to go out. There ain't no stopping us now, so grab y'all partners. Peace. God bless. Yes. And remember this.
9: Yes, sir.
0: If we all live in peace, when we lay down tonight, we're guaranteed to rest in peace. Thank you, Baltimore.
8: Thank you, my brother.
0: Thank you, guys.
8: Thank you, Hakeem.

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1: Talk it to him, man.
0: Talk it to him now.
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0: Turn it up. 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Turn up that bass.
3: Kick, kick.
0: Oh, yeah.
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0: Now, look here. I want that guitar to fall in on that. Turn it up now. 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Now, turn it up, Augie. Yeah, now everybody turn it up now. 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

0: You can get a move to your left, move to your right. 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

0: It's hard to believe that 2026 is halfway over. It's startling that 6 months have passed already. When you were 10, it seemed like your teen years would never come. By the time you're a teenager, you just can't wait for 21. However, do you remember when 30 years old seemed to come right after 23? And then 40 and 30 years felt like they were only a couple years apart. Wow. And at 40, statistics say that your life is half over if you are blessed. At 50, some of us start having pains in parts of our bodies that we didn't even know we had. Then here comes 60, and everybody is saying yes, ma'am, or no, sir, to you. By your 70s, you become acutely aware that life is way too short, that time moves way too fast, and there definitely are no replays and no rewinds. So relish every second of every minute of every hour you are blessed to have, because time cannot be repeated.
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I'm talking about the power of love now. 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Now I want your imagination. I want you to travel with me. Oh, come on, come on, come on. By the time I get to Phoenix.

I was born in a city that they call the Windy City. And they call it the Windy City because of the Hawk. The Hawk, the almighty Hawk. Mr. Wind takes care of plenty of business around wintertime. The place that I lived in was on a street that happened to be one of the dead-end streets, where there was nothing to block the wind, the elements, nothing to buffer them for me, to keep them from knocking my bed down, Jim. I mean, really sucking it to me. When the boiler would bust and the heat was gone, Jim, I had to get fully dressed before I could go to bed. Of course, I couldn't put on my goulashes because they had buckles on them, and my folks didn't play that. They said, don't you tear up my bed clothes with some goulashes on. But I was fortunate. As soon as I was big enough to get a job and save enough money, get a ticket, catch anything, I split. I said, one day I'm gonna return, and I'm gonna straighten it all out. And I'm about ready to go back now. So I thought I'd tell you about it.

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1 month ago today, I was happy as a lark. But now I go for walks, to the movies, maybe to the park. I have a seat on the same old bench to watch the children play. You know, tomorrow is their future. But for me, just another day. They all gather around me. They seem to know my name. 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I know I can't hide from a memory, though day after day I've tried. I keep saying, she'll be back, but today, again.

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You know, it's funny,

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I don't know where to scratch. 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You got me feeling so good.

This is a severe thunderstorm warning for Anne Arundel County, Calvert County, Charles County, and Prince George County, effective until 8:08 p.m.

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call me country. Right from the woods. I'll answer when you call me. Oh, baby, I mean that if it makes you feel good.